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1: Shane McClanahan with a big shout as he strikes out Ben Rice. 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Ken, thanks so much for joining us.
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1: Alongside Andy Freed and Chris Adams-Wall, I'm Emil Solons, Chris Miller, Austin Platt with us in the booth, Jason Berenger to our network studios. 2-0 Rays in the sixth, looking to move a leg up in this four-game set. DeLucas swings and misses at a fastball. It's 1-1. We got a lot to get to here in this sixth inning, including answering trivia. First, a 1-1 from Cole to DeLuca, the Rays' right-hand batter and right fielder. And he takes high and tight for a ball, 2-1. Rays did turn a double play, too. I want to mention that.
9: They did, and with that outstanding double play, TD Synnex donates another $250 to boys, I'm sorry, pardon me, to Big Brothers, Big Sisters of Tampa Bay. The next match starts with you.
1: 2-1. Swing at a high fly ball, hit fairly deep to right field, but very playable for Dominguez. In his tracks, he reaches up, makes the catch, one out for the Rays in the sixth.
9: And you can watch your Rays all season long and tune into Rays TV, presented by Union Home Mortgage, available on major providers across the home territory. 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And I hope people go to raysbaseball.com and see these new renderings that Ken was just talking about. There's some definite wow factor there, and I think in particular, Neil, you know much of the history of this. There has always been a question, should there be a roof, should there not be a roof? They've kind of put the best of all worlds together. I like the translucent roof system.
1: Yeah, it certainly sounds ideal as for a fan, and that's the most important thing, is an 0-1 to Chandler. Is swung on and grounded weakly toward the middle, handled by Caballero off his back foot, throws, gets the speedy Simpson and two out. Here in the sixth, again, Rays are up 2-0. Also want to mention that not only was Aaron Boone tossed, but the bench coach, Brad Ausmus, was tossed. So I'm not sure who's in charge down in that third base dugout. Maybe Matt Blake, the pitching coach, is running everything. I don't know.
9: Maybe just a combination, but only they know.
1: I guess we'll find out when they have to make a pitching change, as Ben Williamson will stand in. Check swing slider from Cole. It's a strike, and it's nothing and one. Rays now have bullpen activity going. Cole Sulcer is getting loose for the Rays. So I think Shane McClanahan's night is done. And if it did, boy, what a start again for him. as a swing at a high fly ball, belted deep to right center by Williamson, back and over Schumann, making the catch over his shoulder to the left of the 382 sign. Rays down in order, hit it well against Cole, though, here in the sixth. We'll come back with the seventh inning answer trivia, too, after this on the Rays Baseball Network.
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0: 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We go to the seventh. Here's Andy.
1: Thank you, Neil. And Shane McClanahan, for the first time in at least 3 years, is starting the seventh inning, and he throws called strike 0-1. Then Bellinger and Dominguez. Ray's bullpen is active. And the pitch, I guess that just missed outside. It's 1-1. We've got trivia to answer here in the seventh inning. This one has flown along. And our trivia question. And we've got lots of help today from the fans. Here's a swing and a miss, strike two. Name every ALCS MVP going back to 2018. And we'll motor through. Fans with some great guesses. Neil sat this one out. Here's McClanahan's 1-2. Swing and a foul. Boy, Rosario just got a piece of a tough changeup away. Somehow he nicked it foul, reaching all the way across into the other batter's box. And he fouled it. 1-2. Rosario has fouled the first, and he has grounded out to third, 0-2. McClanahan to the line and deals. Popped him up, fouling out of play to the first base side. So how should we do this? I'll throw in my guesses and we'll see how many are right, how many are wrong.
0: Well, has Chris confirmed which ones are? Has he even given us answers?
1: I don't even know, to be honest. I haven't looked. But I'll roll through what mine are and he can let us know what's right and what's not right. First, the 1-2 pitch. Just a little high. I got 2018 Jackie Bradley Jr., 2019 Altuve, 2020 Randy Rosarena, 21 Yordan Alvarez, 22 Jeremy Pena, 23 Aroldis Garcia, 24 Juan Soto, 25 Vlad in Toronto. The pitch is high, full count 3-2. Those are my guesses, and I'm sticking to them. Now, I went through pretty fast, but we'll see how many are right. From Chris Adams' wall, because one of his favorite X-rays is at the plate, Ahmed Rosario. 3-2. McClanahan from the windup and pitches. Fought off foul to the right side and then towards the Rays dugout. And it stays 3-2. Full count. Who is that in the Rays pen, Neil? Help me, I can't see.
0: Cole Sulcer.
1: Sulcer is the man warming in the Rays bullpen. McClanahan's payoff pitch. Swinging another foul straight back for Rosario. And Shane firing his hardest fastball of the night at 98. Here in the seventh inning, and it's fouled away. So we'll do it again in what will be a minimum 10-pitch at bat for the former Ray Ahmed Rosario. Yankees have only 3 hits today. McClanahan's pitch. Swing, line drive, base hit, center field. Make it a 4-hit night. And that's a great at bat by Ahmed Rosario. Sharp single to center opens up the seventh inning. And the batter as the tying run is now Cody Bellinger. A 10-pitch at bat by Ahmed Rosario and turned around a fastball in the middle of the plate. Pardon me, that was a changeup middle of the plate. And now here's Bellinger. Struck out and fly to right. He is the tying run. Sulcer warming for the Rays. Just about ready to go if needed. And first pitch to Bellinger. Fly ball, left center field, into the alley, giving chase is Simpson. To his left at the 378 sign, just short of the track, he runs it down. And back to first goes Rosario. That was some of the best contact that Bellinger's made lately. And with one out in the seventh, the batter will be Jason Dominguez, and here comes Kevin Cash. The last time, Austin Platt lets us know, the last time Shane McClanahan got it out of the seventh inning, May 19th, 2023, 1,146 days ago. What a performance by Shane tonight. He goes, at this point, 6 1/3 shutout innings. Man at first, one out in the seventh. The Weeble call to the bullpen. Here comes Cole Sulcer against Dominguez. And we get back after this in a 2-0 Rays lead on the Rays Radio Network.
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1: Here comes Cole Sulcer on in relief from Shane McClanahan. Jason Dominguez takes first pitch, low and in, ball one. With Neil Solons, I'm Andy Freed. We're in the seventh inning, and the Rays have a 2-0 lead over the Yanks. And Dominguez will bat left-handed here against a changeup specialist in Cole Sulcer. But Dominguez is the tying run, and he fouls it away to the left side. And that'll reach the upper deck and rattle around. One ball, one strike. Boy, did we get a great note here. Last three starts for Shane McClanahan on his changeup. The league is 0-21. Against him. And the 1-1 pitch, low ground ball left side, it's a fair ball, backhanded by Junior Caminero in the outfield. He can just smother it, and to second base goes Rosario, and that'll bring up Jason Dominguez. That'll bring up Anthony Volpe.
0: That's a great play by Junior, and the reason I say that, he kept this from going all the way to the outfield. If he gets to the outfield, you might have had runners at second and third. So while it doesn't look big, he had to go a long way toward the line to stop that.
1: Volpe coming up. Kyle Snyder is going to come out, and the Rays get a left-hander up in the bullpen. I believe that is Garrett Clevenger starting to warm up.
0: It is. 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
1: And just to finish off the trivia, we got them all but one. 2024, it was Giancarlo Stanton that won the ALCS MVP and not Juan Soto. I think Soto got the game-winning hit in the final game, as I recall, but it was Stanton that won MVP. So thanks for all playing today. I think we got a couple people that got them all. So well done. And a good question from Chris Adams-Wall, and it was kryptonite to Neil Solons.
0: Most of them are. I usually get, about one every 2 weeks?
1: Here's Anthony Volpe with two on, one out. In a 2-0 Rays lead, Volpe now the go-ahead run of the first pitch, taken down the middle, strike 0-1. Trent Grisham comes out on deck to bat for Max Schumann. First things first, here's Volpe. Boy, would Sulcer love the ground ball right at an infielder. First and second, one away. And the pitch changed, low and outside. And it's even a one ball, one strike. Rosario at second. Dominguez at first is the tying run. One ball, one strike to count. Sulcer, first base side of the rubber. Need some big outs here in the Yankee seventh. Here it is. Swing ground ball past third, foul, and Sulcer jumps ahead at 1-2 to Anthony Volpe. Single to right and grounded to short. One of only four hits allowed today by Shane McClanahan. He was pacing up and down in the dugout, Nick Martinez style, clapping his hands, towel draped around his neck. Sulcer throwing on 1-2. Taken! Maybe a bit high. Close pitch. And it was high. No challenge by the Rays. It was the right call. 2-2. Now Sulcer to the letter high set and pitches, swung on and fouled back. Went right after him there with a fastball at 93, and he fouled it away. 2-2.
0: Got away. That was middle.
1: So two balls, two strikes to Volpe. Left fielder Simpson over towards left center. And the pitch inside and low, a check swing. Denied at first on the appeal, and it runs full to 3-2. And the Vice tightens some more. 3 balls and 2 strikes to Volpe. Well, watch the runners with one out. They don't go. The payoff pitch. Swing and a miss. He struck him out. A changeup takes care of Volpe for 2 men away. A changeup that fell out of the bottom of the zone almost to the plate. And Volpe is down. But now here comes a power bat out of the Yankee dugout. Trent Grisham, he is the go-ahead run. He bats for Max Schumann. And we'll get another visit to the mound, this time by the catcher, Fortes. And Junior Caminero is going to join as well and talk to Cole Sulcer. Taylor Wall's up there also. Grisham is a very dangerous hitter. Lots and lots of power. He has 1 hit in the series. He had a double, a bloop double yesterday and scored a run. For the year, Grisham had 231, 13 doubles, 2 triples, 9 homers, 37 runs batted in. He is 0 for 3 career against Sulcer. 2-1, 2-out, and the pitch popped him up. Down the left field line, Simpson to his right. Right at the foul line, he's there, and he makes the catch. And the shutout continues for the Rays through 7. 1 pitch is all it took to retire Trent Grisham. And the Rays dodge the Yankee attack here in the 7th and keep the shutout intact. 7th inning stretch time in St. Petersburg. It's Rays 2, New York nothing on the Rays Radio Network.
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0: 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Staying at center field for the Yankees after pinch hitting Trent Grisham as we go to the home seventh, 2-0 Tampa Bay.
1: Still Garrett Cole, and here's Taylor Walls to lead off the seventh. And the first pitch to him is taken outside, ball one. Yankees with Fernando Cruz warming in the pen, but Cole out in the seventh inning. 85 pitches on the night of the Yankees right-hander. And the 1-0 pitch taken. And that's a strike, and it is 1-1 to count. Cole walks counterclockwise on the first base side of the mound. It's 1-1. Walls, Fortes, Yandy Diaz due up. And the pitch from Cole. Check swing, high and away. Most of the damage tonight done by the top of the Rays order. Yandy Diaz, 3 hits, double and a run scored. Jonathan Aranda has knocked in both runs. He also knocked in Fortes, who had a 1-out single against Cole in the 5th inning. Wall swings and fouls it away into the upper deck off 3rd. 2 balls, 2 strikes. So 2-2 here to Walls. Cole back of the mound once more. Swipes his right spike along the pitching rubber. Tends to work on the first base side. Over the head with his windup. And throwing 2-2. Swing popped him up off the hand, straight back into the lower deck. 2 balls, 2 strikes. 2 runs, 7 hits for the Rays. No runs, 5 hits for New York. Walls with a strikeout and ground to short. And now the pitch coming in. Swing high, pop foul, that'll go out of play off third. At least I think Rosario, yep, to the sidewall, and it's well back. 2-2. When Cole faced Walls in the second inning, fell behind Taylor 3-1. He pumped a fastball middle of the plate for a swing and miss and did the same thing on the next pitch. I mean, he just beat him with heat. If you're Taylor, get in line. Cole's been doing this for a long, long time. Here he comes home on 2-2. Low, it's 3-2. It's a full count. Three and two here to Walls. And timeout asked for by Walls right as Cole went into the windup. You know, before the pitch clock, you used to get a fair amount of this. Cat and mouse, one guy stepping out on the other. It happens now, but it always happens, you know, pretty quick. With the clock winding down. The 3-2 pitch, way outside ball four. So Taylor Walls coaxes a walk against Garrett Cole. And Cole, frustratingly, looked over his left shoulder and rolled his eyes. So Walls at first to lead off the seventh, and up comes Nick Fortes.
0: 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I'm hoping the oil running out on Garrett Cole here.
1: Here's a bunt attempt by Fortes. He pulls back and takes outside ball one. I'm receiving word that our own Becca Carney got one of the foul balls that Taylor Walls just hit. We're getting a booth souvenir. Now in 1-0 to Fortes, way outside, 2 balls, no strikes. And no challenge. They have none. 2 balls, no strikes, the count. Becca sent us a picture of it. She's got it. Yep, there's Rob Manfred's signature. 2 balls, no strikes to Fortes. The set, here it comes, over the inside corner. Strike one called, 2-1. Rays do have 1 steal by Chandler Simpson today. Taylor Walls is 13 out of 16. 13 out of 16. I got a follow-up here. 2 balls and a strike to Fortes. Watching Walls and a throw over to first. So apparently she didn't catch foul ball, but she and Chris Adams Wall both dove to it when it was there on the floor. And Becca won. See, she's lower to the ground. So she got a, you know, that there comes as an advantage.
0: Do we have video replay of that?
1: On 2-1, Fortes shows bunt, punts it in the air, foul and back out of play. It's even up, 2-2.
0: I want the super slow motion on that.
1: We may have to have a Spectrum replay to see who got there first, although she got the ball. You know, she told us she used to throw 50 miles an hour with on her softball team. 2-2 the count here to Fortes. Pretty good arm. Watching Walls at first. And another throw to first, and back goes Taylor. That's 2 throws over.
0: Would that be a tall tail or a short tail?
1: 2-2 the count. All right, Walls shifts away at first a little bit. Not a huge lead. He's not going, and the 2-2 is swung on into strike three. Fortes retired. All right, Yandy Diaz is coming up. He's 3-for-3 against Cole, but Cole's not going to face him a fourth time. The Yankees are going to bring in Fernando Cruz to go after Yandy Diaz, who has 5 hits in the series and 3 more tonight. And that'll be the end of the night for Garrett Cole. He pitched a fine game, but he's on the trailing end. It's the second time he's pitched well against the Rays. He didn't get the win the first time, and he won't get the win tonight. But he pitched well. He heads off to the third base side dugout. We got a Weeble call on the bullpen. Yandy Diaz against Fernando Cruz. When we come back in this 2-0 Rays lead in the seventh on the Rays
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2: 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Swing a line drive down the left field line towards the corner. It's good!
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1: Up comes Yandy Diaz against Fernando Cruz. Against him, Yandy's had a good amount of success. And the first pitch to him from the Yankee right-hand reliever is too high, ball one. Yandy is 3-for-5 with 2 walks career against Fernando Cruz. But Cruz is very, very tough, in particular the splitter that he throws. League hitting in the 130s against him. Walls leading at first, and there's ball two inside, 2-0. 2-0 to count. Yandy singled in the first, doubled and scored in the third, singled again in the fifth, and now batting in the seventh. 2-0 Rays lead. Walls away at first. Cruz throws 2-0. Taken all the way. It's at the knees for a strike, 2-1. Fastball at 94 from Fernando Cruz. Quite possibly the most reliable reliever that the Yankees have. And they've got some good arms down there, but Cruz, seasoned veteran, knows how to get outs late in games. Wall starts and stops the pitch. Strike on the inside corner, 2-2. And he's also one of the rubber arms down there. I mean, you got Brad Hetrick at 45 appearances, Tim Hill at 40. Cruz, this is his 42nd appearance. So most games, they're in. 2 balls, 2 strikes. Here comes. Swing ground ball to the right side, and Yandy is 4-for-4. Walls is around second. He's trying for third ahead. Omega without a throw. Yandy Diaz is back after a little week and a half slump. He's got 6 hits in the series, and it's first and third for the Rays.
0: Kind of wonder right now if the Rays would pinch run for Yandy with a 2-0 lead to potentially stay out of the double play or get a stolen base to try and get another man in scoring position against Cruz.
1: They certainly could. Kevin Cash, there have been a couple times this year he's made that move and it's really worked. Other times, even it's a gamble. You take him out and who knows, it's only 2-0. You might eat his spot later. So it's definitely a decision for Kevin Cash. At least for now, looks like Yandy will stay in. Walls at third. Only one and out. Here's the man that's driven in both runs tonight. And that's Jonathan Aranda. Now the first pitch to him. Check swing and he went. It's a strike, 0-1. He struck out against Cole in the first. He had a single to right to drive in Yandy Diaz in the third. And he doubled home Nick Fortes in the fifth. No balls and a strike to the Rays RBI leader. And the pitch taken outside. And it's even. 1-ball, 1-strike to count. 2-0 Rays. We're in the seventh. Shortstop Volpe towards the middle of the diamond. Caballero straight up at second. Cruz to the belt and pitches. Taken. Strike two is called on the outside. And now it's 1-2. When he needs an out, he goes to his splitter. And falling behind in the count 1-2 is certainly not optimal against Fernando Cruz.
0: Especially for a lefty.
1: It's no picnic for a righty either. One ball, two strikes to Aranda. Yankee right-hander with his glove on his left knee now sets. And throws on one and two. Soft liner foul. I mean, really more of a soft grounder foul to the left side. A protective swing on just a ridiculous splitter there by Cruz. It's amazing that Aranda could even get the bat to it. I mean, he was just reaching out. Look at that. They showed it from the side. The ball was past home plate behind him when Aranda reached out and fouled that pitch off. Now it's one and two. Here it comes. Swing, pop fly. Medium center field. Should be deep enough. Walls tags up. Grisham with the catch. Walls tags. Hence for home. Aranda has driven in all three, and the Rays lead 3-0. Between Yandy Diaz, who had gone into a little bit of a tailspin lately, and Aranda, the same thing, in particular against the Yankees. Aranda had been only 2 for 28 against the Yanks, and since then, 3 runs batted in 3 plate appearances. So 61st run batted in by Aranda, and the Rays have a 3-0 lead. And up comes Junior Caminero. The run charged to Cole, and it finishes off his night. 6 1/3, 7 hits, 3 earned runs, a walk, and 6 Ks. And up comes Junior Caminero. He's looking for his first hit of the series. And it's outside ball one. We should note, too, the base running of Taylor Walls going first to third on the slow roller by Yandy Diaz had gone through the infield. That set up the sac fly. And on 1-0, Caminero swings and fouls one back. He thought he had a sinker to hit there. And he might have, but on the inside portion of the plate and off the edge, in fact, in and off the plate. Couldn't get around on him. One ball, one strike, the count to Caminero. The next one, slitter, swung on and missed. It's 1-2. I know that comes up as a splitter, and it truly is a split-fingered fastball, but from here in the booth, it almost looks like a curveball. I mean, it's got that much drop to it. 1-2 the count. The next one, taken low and a good block. Off to the left by Austin Wells, and a very good take by Caminero on another one of those splitters. Diaz had ideas and then went back to first.
0: To me, it sometimes has so little spin, it looks like a knuckleball.
1: It really does. Pretty incredible. It's really a specialty pitch. Yankees will get a right-hander up in their bullpen. On 2-2 now to Caminero. And the pitch, another splitter. Swung on, missed, strike three. And an angry Caminero throws the bat to the backstop, and it might have hit the bat boy. And Junior comes over, I think, apologetically. His frustration might have gotten the best of him there. And the side is retired. But the Rays tack on one more. And it is, at the end of 7, Rays 3, New York nothing on the Rays radio.
14: In Southwest Florida, weather turns fast. A sunny afternoon can quickly become dangerous lightning, flooding rain, or a tropical system worth watching. Southwest Florida turns to Wink News. With Wink Doppler 3X and the Wink meteorologists, Wink tracks storms closer to home. Before the storm reaches your street, turn to Wink. Wink News. The Weather Authority.
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0: Well, brought to you by the electrical workers of IBEW Local 915, lighting the way to a better Tampa Bay. Rays take a 3-0 lead of the eighth. Cole Sulcer still in.
1: He is, and Austin Wells takes first pitch. Outside corner strike. It is 0-1. Rays in control, up 3-0. Six outs to get, but against a team like the Yankees who score a bunch of runs on home runs, Wells takes at the knees, called strike two, and it's 0-2. You can't walk them. You got to force them to get their way on. And for the Rays tonight, they have not walked a single Yankee. And that goes a long way in beating a home run designed offense. Nothing and two to Wells. Sulcer pitches low with the change, and it's 1-2. And we've mentioned this before, but you keep the Yankees in the park, you almost always beat them. Yankees, when they don't hit a home run, are 6-14 this season. And the delivery line towards second, played nicely on a cradle reception at the belt by Ben Williamson, and he throws to first for the out. That was a really tough hop, and Ben pulled it in right out of his belt buckle, and it never hit the ground again, and there's one gone.
0: Friday nights got better at Tropicana Field. 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
1: Here's Jose Caballero. And a first pitch to him. Down the middle, strike on one. And if you think that's something new for the Yankees, it's not. It's been that way for years now. You keep them in the park, you almost always beat them. Now, it's hard to keep them in the park. Last year, they were 15-22 when they did not homer. Caballero swats at one and fouls it back. And it is no balls, two strikes. Cabby laid down a bunt single and it was caught on the back end of a strike-him-out, throw-him-out double play. In the sixth inning, on which play, the manager and bench coach for the Yankees both ejected, swinging a foul back, and it stays nothing in two. Two strikes to count. Yankees have left-hander Tim Hill and right-hander Angel Chavi warming in their bullpen. Rays have had Clevinger going, and he's standing and watching now, ready if needed. Sulcer's pitch, swung on and found back again, and it stays 0-2. No balls, two strikes. The count to Caballero. And that Paul Goldschmidt in the on-deck area. Sulcer sets at the letters, ready, and down the hill he comes, taken outside with a slider. One ball and two strikes. Outfield straight away. Infield in a slight pull against Caballero. Around at first, though, well off the line to plug up the hole between first and second, with Williamson shaded towards the middle on the pitch. Cabby reaches for it and fouls it out of play to the right side. One ball and two strikes. Sulcer now, quick with a sign. First base out of the rubber pitches. Slow ground ball, foul again up the third baseline. And Caballero, who we like to call the irritant, is doing just that once more. 1-2. And again, Sulcer, slightly close stance on the mound. And just as he gets set and ready to go, Caballero uses his timeout. There's a piece of video, if you ever want to look it up, when Caballero's with the Mariners. He did that a couple times on Gerrit Cole years ago, and Cole got really irritated. The pitch swung on and missed strike three. The slider takes care of Cabby, and there are two down in the Yankee eight.
0: And that is a total of seven strikeouts for Rays pitching. Three more, you got a free Busch Gardens ticket. 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
1: Sulcer kept trying to go fastball changeup. Finally, it was the slider that got Caballero reaching across the plate. Two out, bases empty for Paul Goldschmidt. And the first pitch, change, inside corner strike. It is 0-1. Goldschmidt now in a career worst, 0-33. That is some stretch for such a fine hitter. And the 0-1 swing, slow grounder up the third base line, right on the line and then going foul. And it is now nothing in two.
0: Andy, you had mentioned the Rays hadn't walked a batter tonight. They didn't walk a batter last night. The last time they walked a batter was ahead of the Caballero home run.
1: Wow.
0: The three-run homer in the first game.
1: Those back-to-back walks in the fifth
0: Those
1: inning.
0: Are the only walks allowed in the series by Rays pitcher.
1: You go a long way beating the Yankees by not giving them free passes. And you had said, I think, is that day, they'll accept their walks. They don't always chase. That's how good the Rays pitching has been. Sulcer throws 0-2, way outside to the backstop. One ball, two strikes, the count to Goldschmidt. Ben Rice on deck, and you get the feeling if he comes up here, Clevinger is loose and ready. Sulcer back off the back slope of the mound. And now 1-2, the count to Goldschmidt. Struck out, fly to right, struck out again. Swing and a miss, he strikes out a third time. Hard to believe such a good hitter could go through an 0-for-34, but this game is as humbling as any. And the Yankees are down to the last three outs. We go to the home eighth. It's Rays 3, New York nothing on the Rays Radio Network.
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0: Cole looks back at second. Now the pitch is driven in the air, deep toward right center. Over on the run is Schumann, looking up at the wall. It's off the bottom of the wall, and ricochets away for extra bases. Rounding third, scoring Fortes. Stopping a third is Diaz. At second with a double is Jonathan Aranda. Jonathan is driven in both Rays runs, and they now lead 2-0 in the fifth.
1: And Aranda has added a sacrifice fly, so it's now 3-0 Tampa Bay as we go to the bottom of the eighth inning. We will have a lot to talk about, as always, on the Rays Radio postgame show. We hope that you will dial in to the Spectrum fan line. The postgame fan line is presented by Spectrum, built for big moments, here for game day. And, guys, the Rays just 3 outs away from moving ahead of the Yankees by 5 games.
0: That would be great, Chris. Our Weeble call to the pen, Angel Chavie, who's got the 8 for the Yankees.
2: Former Colorado Rocky onto the mound, and here is Cedric Mullins to face him. And first pitch, missing, inside, ball one. He is a hard-throwing right-hander. He is rather slight of build, but what an arm. One ball, no strikes. Here he whips it home. Swing ground ball pass first foul in front of Corey Dickerson. 1-1. Yankees got him in January for T.J. Rumfield, who's been doing some good things in the big leagues for the Rockies. One ball, one strike. Chavie throws. Swing ground ball towards the right side. Backhanded by Caballero. Plants and throws in time. So one out.
0: When the Rays are on the road, the party's still on. Head to Hooters Wednesday, July 22nd for an official Rays watch party as Tampa Bay meets the Blue Jays. Grab some wings, win tickets, or score autographed merch. 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
2: Here comes Johnny DeLuca, who is 0-for-3 on the night. Struck out looking, popped a second, fly to right field. And the first pitch, Johnny swings and misses at a slider at 92, and the count is 0-1 in the ninth. Ben Rice, Ahmed Rosario, Cody Bellinger do up, and Brian Baker is warming in the Rays bullpen. And we salute the job Cole Sulcer did out of the bullpen to get the Rays to within 3 outs. And a pitch high and into DeLuca. It's 1-1. One and one, the count to DeLuca, and then Chandler Simpson next. 3-0 Rays, one out, bases empty, last of the eighth. Here it comes, swung on a miss, a change by Chavie, and it's 1-2. And if you think it's his name is full of Y's, it's not. It's full of L's. Chivilli, native of the Dominican. 1-2. The lanky right-hander comes home. Swing foul ball to the right side and out of play. Another changeup, 1-2. One ball, 2 strikes. From the first base side of the rubber, the pitch. Swing, line drive towards left field, but Bellinger, who got a late break, comes charging in and now makes a one-handed grab for the second out of the inning. 2 out, no one on, leaves it for Chandler Simpson. Chandler tonight has singled, stolen his 22nd bag, and twice grounded out to second. Here comes Simpson with 2 out of the bases empty. Yankees play into the corners. Chandler swings and flies it out of play down the left field line. And well back into the stands. The count 0-1. And time called. Tomorrow we have a day game. On the air at 12:30. First pitch 1:10. Drew Rasmussen goes for the Rays, the all-star right-hander. And Yankees are going to go with a full bullpen day. Going 0-1 to Simpson now. Swing, fly ball, straightaway center. Right at Grisham, who is shallow, comes in a couple of steps more. Goes to his left and makes the catch. Angel Chavie goes 1-2-3-8. Here we go. Top of the ninth inning. Brian Baker set to come in. And it is the Rays 3 and the Yankees nothing on the Rays Radio Network.
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0: Our Brian Baker to you and me and everybody as he makes his first All-Star team and he goes to work on Ben Rice. And a line drive past the diving Aranda into right, a first pitch single by Ben Rice opening the Yankees' ninth inning. Well, with Baker, a lot of times these days, you just guess one pitch. It's either fastball or change. And he got a fastball at 96 and turned it around. So, leadoff man on for New York. They need another to get the tying run to the plate. It's 3-0 Rays. And here's Ahmed Rosario. Fouled to first, grounded to third, had a fine at bat, singling up the middle against McClanahan in the seventh. Now we're in the ninth. And Baker's first one, taken right down the middle, strike called at 97. From the big 6'6 bearded right-hander. No balls, one strike. The count to Rosario. Infield double play positioning. The outfield very deep. And the pitch, changeup low and in. And it's 1-1. A ball and a strike. Yankee bullpen quiet. So is the Rays. It's come down to the last three outs. Rays are looking for their sixth shutout of the season. It would also be the sixth time that the Yankees are shut out. Pitch is swung on and fouled back. And Baker jumps ahead at 1-2. And that fastball up to 98. A Rays win also would guarantee that the Yankees can't gain ground in this series. Even with the day game tomorrow, even if the Rays win and the Yankees, if they won tomorrow, they'd still just be where they were 72 hours ago. The pitch is swung on and fouled back. And one ball, two strikes. It's 1-2 to Rosario, then Bellinger, then Dominguez. It is the middle part of the Yankees' order. Rice is short lead at first. Baker pitches. Swing popped up, out of play to the right side. And credit to Rosario, man. He has had some tough at-bats against some very good Rays pitching here, especially late in the game. McClanahan at-bat, and now the one against Baker. One ball, two strikes. His single against Shane was on the 10th pitch of the sequence. And now on 1-2, Baker throws. Swing and a miss. He struck him out. And one gone in the Yankee ninth.
1: It is 9 strikeouts for Rays pitching. 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
0: So there's one. A fastball at 98 up above the strike zone. And one gone here in the ninth. And now Cody Bellinger, who has struck out looking, fly to right and fly to left. He is 0-3. And his midseason slump has continued. Baker ready in the first pitch to the veteran left-hand batter. Strike one under the hands on the inside, 0-1. Without a home run since June 17th, and over the last 18 games, hitting under 120. No balls and a strike to Bellinger. Double play finishes it. And the pitch swung on and fouled back. It's now 0-2. Baker's really feeling that fastball tonight, too. 98, time after time. Nothing and 2 to count to Bellinger. Infield plays into pull. Wall's almost right up the middle. And the pitch got him swinging. And the Rays are an out away. 3 pitches and down goes Bellinger. And now the Rays are right to the brink of what will be a 5-game lead.
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0: Last chance for New York. Here is Jason Dominguez. They're going to give Ben Rice second. Aranda comes off the bag. He runs towards second of the pitch. Swing and a miss. And a changeup 0-1. Defensive indifference allows Rice to get the scoring position. No balls and a strike to Dominguez. Baker, first base out of the rubber, hunches over, now straightens up, and comes home, taken, changeup low. And it's one ball, one strike. One and one. Now Baker pitches. Swing and a foul tip. Now, as the Rays are this close to the win, let's not forget Yankees just need one more base runner to get the tying run to the plate.

0: against a team that can hit home runs, including the man that's now standing on deck, Jazz Chisholm Jr. 1-2 the count. Here's Baker, now home. Swing and a foul tip. Rolled right at the plate and up the third baseline where home plate umpire Doug Ennings goes to get it. Dominguez is barely tipping the top half of that baseball. Baker this close to his 25th save. Outfield deep and straight away. Rice leads at second. His run unto itself means nothing. But 1-2 pitch. Outside and high, 2-2. Dominguez has two infield hits tonight. And a line to second. Now Baker ready to work once more. Here he comes. Swing and a miss. He struck it out. And the Rays have defeated the Yankees again. And the first place lead in the American League East has grown to 5 games. The Rays have taken 2 of the first 3 against the Yankees, and they shut them out tonight. Here at Tropicana Field, the final score, the Rays 3 and New York nothing. And we hope to go downstairs and talk to one of the stars, perhaps Nick Fortes tonight, who had a great night behind the plate and next to it. Also had a big tag play at the plate as well. Here are the final totals for the victorious Rays. 3 runs, 8 hits, no errors, and 5 left. The Yankees, no runs, 6 hits, no errors, and they left 5. The winning pitcher, and what a night for Shane McClanahan. 6 1/3, scoreless. He goes to 8-5. The loss to Gerrit Cole, who pitched well, but comes up with the L. He is 3-4. The save to Brian Baker is 25th of the year. Time of the game was 2 hours and 19 minutes, and it never got the attendance, but a pretty much full house tonight at Tropicana Field as the Rays run their record to 54-36. It's their largest first-place lead since they had a 5.5-game advantage back on May 22nd and 23rd. In just a moment, we plan to go downstairs and talk to one of the stars tonight for the Rays as they beat the Yankees by a final score of 3-0. We believe we have Nick Fortes getting all set up to talk to us. Remember, he had the play at the plate. And why don't we start with that? Hey, Nick, can you hear us downstairs?
1: Yes.
0: Nick, thank you so much for joining us. Lots to talk to you about tonight. Can we start, though, with the tag play at the plate? Tell us what goes into that and how you're able to get Dominguez there. And once you get the ball, how hard is the collision at home plate there?
1: I mean, there's not a whole lot to it, honestly. Shane fielded it perfectly, glove flipped it right to my chest, so all I had to do was catch it and apply the tag. So there really wasn't much to it for me except catch the ball and throw the tag down.
2: Since you brought up Shane, how good was he tonight compared to other starts, and how happy are you for him the way he finished going into the break?
1: Oh, that was unbelievable today, especially against the Yankees, a division rival. You know, he really buckled down and brought his best stuff today. So I'm really happy for him. He's had a couple good starts in a row now with Kansas City and now New York. So hopefully he can just build off that after the break and help us to have a strong finish.
0: Nick, I'm wondering what it's like to be a catcher, and we could ask the same thing of your buddy Nick Fort or Hunter Producer also. What's it like to set up the target and the guys hit it time and again? All these strikeouts and no walks the last couple games.
1: I mean, that's the name of the game for us. I mean, we prioritize throwing strikes. You know, that's something that we pride ourselves on as a staff. You know, that's what we're going to live and die by. You know, we're going to throw strike one and then go from there. So Shane did a really good job of that today, and, you know, all of our pitchers so far have done such a good job of that. So that's what we're going to live and die by. We're going to throw strikes, and then once we get ahead, we're going to expand. So he did a really good job of that.
2: You also found a way to help next to the plate, too. You started a rally in the fifth inning with a base hit up the middle against Gerrit Cole, who was very good as well. What were you looking for against him, and how were you able to execute and get a hit against him?
1: Yeah, really good pitcher, obviously. One of the best in the game. And, you know, I got into a 2-strike count, so I wasn't trying to do too much, just try to battle. And, you know, thankfully I was able to get a slider and say I threw it a little bit up the middle and, you know, get a hit to start that inning. But, you know, he's a great pitcher. Kudos to him. And thankfully we did just enough in order to win this one.
0: You bet. A shutout win for the Rays, and you caught it. Nick, thanks so much for taking a moment.
1: Thank you.
0: We appreciate it. Nick Fortes, who ends up one of the stars of the game tonight for the Rays as they shut out the Yankees by the final score of 3-0. Time now to bring in Chris Adams-Wall, who momentarily will be starting our post-game show. We'll start, Chris, as always, with our keys to the game brought to you by Crown Automotive, the better way to buy for over 50 years, an official car and truck dealer of the Tampa Bay Rays since the beginning. Sir, your first key.
3: Yeah, this one's pretty simple for me, Jonathan Aranda. I mean, we know how much he has struggled against the Yankees this season, even though he did have a walk-off against them on, I believe, what, that fielder's choice back here in April, but a couple of hits tonight, all three runs driven in for Jonathan Aranda, and if he's not in the lineup, we might still be playing. What do you say, Neil?
2: Pitching. I mean, the Rays have gone 20-some innings without giving up a walk, and tonight, forget the fact that they didn't give up a homer or a walk, they didn't give up an extra base hit, and half of the hits for the Yankees were infield hits. That shows you just how dominant the pitching was.
0: I'll go with just the impact of the game. The fact that the Rays won this thing means that they only need one more win for the rest of the entire season against the Yankees, and they have a four-gamer in New York at the end of September, and they've got the game tomorrow afternoon, and they clinch the tiebreaker. I mean, the Rays are, what, 6-2 against New York? And overall now, against the American League East, the Rays are 19-7. That's why they're in first place. And at home against the American League East, 14-1. You win within the division, and you win at home, and quite often you will win the division. Chris, how about play of the game?
3: Yeah, well, besides Becca Carty beating me out to that foul ball in the press box tonight, tonight's Dream Fighters Homes play of the game goes to Shane McClanahan and Nick Fortes for that flip play on the bunt. I mean, who knows? If the Yankees score right there, does that change the complexion of the game? I think it might, but they, of course, do not score any runs tonight. So that's my Dream Fighters Homes play of the game. Shane McClanahan, a nifty flip with his glove to home plate to nail Jason Dominguez at the plate on that bunt by Max Schumann. Discover the Dream Fighters difference at DreamFightersHomes.com.
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3: Sounds good.
0: And here's how you can get to Chris. It's 1-888-388-0957, 1-888-388-0957. Now for Chris Miller, Jason Berenger, Becca Carney, Tim Rapone, Austin Platt, Neil Solons. I'm Andy Freed at Tropicana Field, inviting you to stay with us. The postgame show with Chris Adams-Wallace coming up next after this shutout 3-0 win over the Yankees on the Rays Radio Network.
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7: In Southwest Florida, weather turns fast. A sunny afternoon can quickly become dangerous lightning, flooding rain, or a tropical system worth watching. Southwest Florida turns to Wink News. With Wink Doppler 3X and the Wink meteorologists, Wink tracks storms closer to home. Before the storm reaches your street, turn to Wink. Wink News. The Weather Authority.
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2: 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And that is four hitless innings for Shane McClanahan.
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10: This is The Fan, Southwest Florida's sports authority.
3: We had to come up with a headline tonight. I think we could use lumps of coal, even though he didn't pitch all that badly, Garrett Cole. And the Rays had Cole Sulcer pitch very well, but the Rays got the best of Garrett Cole tonight. They end up winning 3-0 thanks to what Rays pitchers did, beginning with Shane McClanahan and his 6 1/3 shutout innings. Then it was Cole Sulcer for an inning and 2/3. Then Brian Baker came on in the ninth and closed out the game for his 25th save of the season. He had 3 strikeouts in that ninth inning, despite allowing a leadoff single to Ben Rice. His ERA now at 1.73, and Jonathan Aranda drove in all 3 of the Rays' runs tonight. That's not all. Yandy Diaz had another 4-hit game out of the leadoff spot. 4-for-4 was Yandy, with 3 singles, a double, and a run scored. He's now hitting .327, by the way, and after a multi-hit game yesterday, including an RBI single and a solo homer, I'd say the shoulder isn't really hurting at all anymore. I don't know if that's true. We'll probably hear from Yandy Diaz about his 4-hit performance, but he can obviously play through whatever pain he is experiencing, and who knows, maybe it's not that much pain whatsoever. 4-for-4, though, was Yandy. Jonathan Aranda ends up going 2-for-3 with an RBI single in the third to open the scoring, an RBI double in the fifth to extend it to 2-0, and then a sacrifice fly in the seventh to make it 3-0. And for Jonathan Aranda, that's now RBIs 59, 60, and 61. So, yes, he does continue to lead the team in that category. The Rays went 2-for-7 with runners in scoring position. They left 6 men on base. And Shane McClanahan was terrific yet again, getting a couple of extra days rest before making tonight's start. So that is certainly proving to be a prudent move by the Rays, who did it the last time he took the mound when he went 6 shutout innings in Kansas City last week. Tonight he goes 6 1/3 shutout frames, just 4 hits allowed, no walks, 5 strikeouts. He is now 8-5 with a 2.83 ERA, and all of a sudden he is looking like he should be going to the All-Star game in Philadelphia next week. But Neil Solon's pointed this out as we were wrapping up the broadcast. The Rays have now gone more than 20 innings without issuing a walk. So if you throw strikes, which is really the Rays' mantra, and they didn't allow an extra base hit today either. The Yankees had 6 hits, But yes, they were all singles. They did threaten a little bit in the second inning after Cody Bellinger struck out due to an ABS challenge that did not go his way. The Yankees did not have an ABS challenge to utilize starting in the third inning. But after Bellinger struck out to begin the second inning, Jason Dominguez singled, then Anthony Volpe singled, then Max Schumann tried to put down a bunt with runners at first and third. Shane McClanahan pounced on it and flipped it with his glove to his catcher and battery mate, Nick Fortes, for the 1-2 putout. And that was the Yankees' best chance to score tonight. The Yankees also got a leadoff single from the former Ray, Jose Caballero, in the sixth inning. But even though Caballero got on a bunt and it was perfectly placed, just got over the head of Shane McClanahan and it landed between he and the second baseman, Ben Williamson. Cabby then tried to steal second. And as Paul Goldschmidt struck out, Cabby was thrown out for a huge double play. And that's when it looked like Aaron Boone tried to challenge that play. I could have sworn I saw him on the monitor. Didn't have the best view inside the Yankees dugout from up in the Rays press box, but it did appear that he had both hands on his ears, but apparently he was too late. And then Brad Ausmus, his bench coach, got launched. Aaron Boone came out to talk to the home plate umpire, Doug Eddings, and give him a little piece of his mind, and then Boone got tossed for the 49th time in his career as Yankees manager and the third time this season. But this was all Shane McClanahan. It was all Colt Sulzer. What a job he did tonight. 1 2/3 scoreless innings. Sulzer allowed the first batter that he saw tonight to reach. That was a single by, again, Jason Dominguez. And this was with Ahmed Rosario on base also. So two on, one out, and then Sulzer strikes out Anthony Volpe, and then he gets the pinch hitter Trent Grisham to fly out to the left fielder Chandler Simpson on the first pitch of that pinch hit at bat, and the seventh was over, and then Sulzer went out and worked a 1-2-3-8. Really impressive stuff from Sulzer, who gets his eighth hold, and then Brian Baker did the rest. Again, he allowed the leadoff single to Ben Rice in the ninth, but then struck out Ahmed Rosario, Cody Bellinger, and Jason Dominguez back-to-back-to-back. And the Rays end up with a 3-0 win. It is the first time that they have shut out the New York Yankees in almost 2 years, since April 20th of 2024 at Yankee Stadium. It was a 2-0 win that went 10 innings. And the pitchers in that game included Zach Eflin, Colin Poche, Phil Maton, Jason Adam, and Garrett Clevenger, the last of which is still on the Rays. Tampa Bay now 5 games up on the Yankees in the American League East standings. They're 54-36. The Yankees fall to 50-42. And they just can't hit right now. That's just how it's going for the New York Yankees. Since June 18th, they have the worst record in Major League Baseball, 5-15. And they have scored 56 runs over their last 20 games. And that also is the fewest in all of baseball. But we do want to hear from you on the Spectrum Fan Line. We hope that you will call in to the Spectrum Fan Line. The number is 1-888-388-0957. That's 1-888-388-0957. The postgame fan line is presented by Spectrum, built for big moments. Here for game day, we'll step aside and go to our first break here on the show. But when we come back, we'll field your calls and we will hear from Rays manager Kevin Cash. And you know we're going to hear from Shane McClanahan and others. So stick around. The Rays Radio postgame show rolls on right after this on the Rays Baseball Network.
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3: Com, and welcome back into the Rays Radio postgame show. Chris Adams-Wall coming to you live from Tropicana Field with Jason Behringer back at Command Center. And your Tampa Bay Rays are back in the win column. A 3-0 shutout win over the New York Yankees tonight. So Tampa Bay, if they can win tomorrow or any other game that they play against the New York Yankees this season, that will win them any potential postseason tiebreaker against the Yanks. So they have tomorrow's game. And then they have a 4-game series in the Bronx at the very end of September. In fact, it's the final week of the season, and there will be a doubleheader to begin that series on September 22nd. So we'll see. The Rays will have ample opportunities to win that tiebreaker, but they did a great job tonight. Jonathan Aranda knocked in all three runs, and Shane McClanahan, Cole Sulcer, and Brian Baker pitched 9 combined shutout innings, led by McClanahan's 6 1/3. But Kevin Cash, the Rays manager, is standing by down inside the Rays clubhouse, so let's send it down there for the first time tonight and hear from the Tampa Bay skipper, Kevin Cash.
21: Velocity, the way you mix things up with the changeup. How much did you like the way Shane went about his business tonight?
22: Yeah, I liked it a lot. Really impressive outing. Followed up the Kansas City outing with some dominant stuff, big fastballs early on. Mixed pitches like you alluded to, but just kept them off balance and got swing and miss and trusted the defense when he needed to.
21: Your staff in the series, 45 strikeouts, the 2 walks. What's allowed them to be so efficient?
22: I mean, we've got really good pitchers, and they're clicking right now for sure, so they're taking advantage of early strikes and getting them to expand late in counts.
21: Top of the order when you have Yanni with 4 hits, Jonathan driving 3 runs in, setting the tone for you guys offensively?
22: Yeah, I mean, without a doubt. We talk about those guys all the time. They're such a huge part of our offense. Happy to see Yanni's last night, and then tonight followed back up, and then Johnny got going a little bit with some really big hits.
23: Shane just keeps checking boxes, going into the 7th for the first time in 3 years, maintaining velocity. What did you like about that?
22: Yeah, I mean, for me, that was a pretty easy decision to send him back out there where he was pitch count-wise. He did a nice job filling his position, too. That was a heck of a play on the ball coming in to prevent them from scoring a run. So everything he did tonight was pretty spectacular.
24: How hard is that play to make? Because he's moving one way, kind of had to turn back the other way.
22: Yeah, it's a tough play. I mean, a tough play and a glove flip. I mean, they practice it, but they probably, not when there's a runner running down the third baseline, getting a good jump and stuff, but kept himself under control and prevented them from getting a run.
23: Like Aranda in those 3 different run scoring situations to come through the way he did against a really good pitcher.
22: Yeah, I mean, look, to me, the bat was the one on Cruz. He really hung in there big time, knowing that you got a tough matchup with a fastball changeup, and that's as that's a nasty pitch that Cruz features, and Johnny hung in there, fouled the ball off, and then went and golfed one out just deep enough to get Walsy to score.
0: How about the job Sulcer did getting five of the six batters he faced up to?
22: Huge. Came in, filled up the strike zone, kept him off balance, had some long at-bats in there, didn't get impatient, just continued to make pitches.
3: And that was Rays manager Kevin Cash. It sure was nice to see Jonathan Aranda get involved again and get involved so heavily as he did. Again, knocking in all three runs tonight, and his RBI total now up to 61 on the season, and that continues to lead the Rays. This was Jonathan Aranda's first game with an RBI, by the way, since the first game in Kansas City all the way back on June the 30th. So it had been a little while for Aranda, who actually had a pretty nice stretch of RBIs. In fact, he had five straight games with an RBI between the second game at home against Kansas City and the second-to-last game against the Arizona Diamondbacks. Then in the final game against the D-backs, he didn't have any. Then in that first game of the road trip against Kansas City, he did knock in one, but didn't have a single RBI since, not until tonight when he knocked in all three in the Rays' 3-0 win over the Yankees. But we still want to hear from you on the Spectrum fan line. We hope that you will call in 1-888-388-0957. That's 1-888-388-0957. We'll go to another break, though, here on the show. When we come back, we will hear from Jonathan Aranda. We will also hear from Nick Fortes, and I'm sure we'll also hear from Shane McClanahan as we celebrate the Rays' 3-0 win over the New York Yankees. We'll go to our next break and be back right after it right here on the Rays Baseball Network.
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3: Back-to-back victories against the New York Yankees. 3-0 the final score this evening, thanks to all three RBIs from Jonathan Aranda, who is standing by down inside the Rays clubhouse. So let's send it down there and hear from the Rays RBI leader, now with 61, first baseman Jonathan Aranda.
0: Johnny, I know you talked about them attacking you with the high fastball up in the zone. You get three runs driven in tonight. What adjustment did you maybe make at the plate today?
25: Bueno, yo creo que ya eran cuatro días, ¿no? Donde no me estaba dando la recta, intentando Houston y
2: los primeros dos juegos aquí contra ellos y bueno, simplemente entré al case a buscar los detalles en los que estaba fallando y junto a los coaches de bateo pudimos encontrar esas pequeñas fallas y los ajustes hicieron su trabajo.
6: Yeah, in the last 4 days, it's kind of been a little obvious that the high fastball was kind of getting at me specifically, even going back to Houston. So just getting back here, just kind of looking at my previous at-bats, looking at the adjustments and trying to go from there. And thankfully they've worked. But yeah, just kind of taking my time to look at those previous at-bats that I've had recently.
0: Makes things a little easier for you when Yanni's on base each time you're coming up to the plate there with the four hits he had.
2: Sí, bueno, obviamente todos trabajan en equipo, ¿no? Ellos hacen del 25 al 75% del trabajo y, bueno, afortunadamente, pues me tocó la oportunidad para terminarlo.
6: Yeah, we all work as a team, right? You know, 25 to 75% of what we're doing goes through him. So, yeah, I was just able to just do my part and, you know, help move the lineup.
0: Makes it easier to have just three runs across when your pitchers are pitching the way that they have. How impressive you've been with the stretch, especially in this series.
2: Sí, bueno, es una serie muy grande, ¿no? Nuestros pitchers están haciendo el trabajo y afortunadamente pues les pudimos dar esas carreras para que ellos salieran todavía con más confianza.
6: Yeah, it's a big series, right? And thankfully our pitchers have been doing their job and, you know, we got them the three runs that they needed and now we're moving forward with the series.
3: And that was Rays first baseman Jonathan Aranda along with Rays translator Kevin Vera. Let's open up the Spectrum fan line, though. For the first time tonight, 1-888-388-0957. That's 1-888-388-0957. And we'll throw it down to Brian in Cape Coral. Brian, how we doing?
7: Oh, I'm fantastic. Just leaving the game now with my brother. I mean, it was a really great game today. I mean, McClanahan pitched really solid. And Gerrit Cole is not an easy pitcher to beat, so the fact that we were able to at least get two runs off him is better than nothing, because the last time we faced him, which I believe was in New York, he had like five innings with, or I think he had like five or six innings with five hits, two walks, and two strikeouts, but we didn't get a run against them. I think they may have won or lost that game. But I mean, it's just, the bats were able to get swinging today, and that was just extremely nice to see. I mean, yeah, we didn't hit home run, but Yandy had four hits. Aranda came in clutch with three runs batted in on his two hits. Simpson had a hit and a steal. Getting a bit at me right now is Junior seeing the cool down, as he's now, I think, like 0 for like 15 or 16 or pretty close to that. And today, the two times that he struck out, all the pitches were nowhere near the zone, and they could have been walks, which I'm not sure if he's just trying to get that swing back and hit it out, but that was kind of hard to see because, like, you could be getting on base there, buddy. I know you're trying to get back into that home run groove again, but let's see what we can get. But, I mean, overall, besides that, I think fantastic game today. Solter did amazing, despite for a guy that struggles going into a second inning. Or, I know he did one and a half, but he's the guy that usually falls apart when we see if he pitches into a second inning. So I was glad to see that he didn't today. And what were you saying about Baker? He's a really great closer. I mean, the guy gets up a hit and then strikes out the next three pretty easily, and it was just really great game today. And besides that, one last thing would be Junior's defensive play he made that prevented a run from getting in. I mean, I know we had the out at home plate on the bunt, but I think the catch that Junior made prevented any runs from either advancing or scoring, and that was, despite he couldn't get anyone out during that, it was just a really clean play from a guy that we know that has some issues sometimes with his defense, but the last few times, he's been pretty amazing. But thank you, call, and hopefully attend tomorrow's game too, but you have a good one.
3: You as well, Brian, and thanks so much for coming to the game tonight. You and your brother, sounds like you guys had a fun time, and you're absolutely right. Gerrit Cole is not an easy pitcher to beat, and he didn't have a bad game tonight. In fact, it was a quality start, 6 1/3 innings, 3 runs, all earned on 7 hits, a walk, and 6 strikeouts. But he did have a leadoff walk there in the 7th, his lone walk, and you just love watching a team that's playing this well like the Rays turn that leadoff walk into a run. Almost out of nothing. I mean, it was Taylor Walls who drew it, then Nick Fortes strikes out, then Yandy just grounds one just to the right, just out of the reach of a ranging second baseman, Jose Caballero. And then that led to Jonathan Aranda's sacrifice fly. Rays get a little bit more of a cushion, and they make it 3-0. Tonight was a really nice win. Well pitched, And Jonathan Aranda getting in on the action. Yandy Diaz, a four-hit game. Yeah, Junior, maybe a little cold right now, but let's not forget what he did between the Royals coming to town and the Houston series, right? So he's allowed to have an off night every now and then. That's why there are three of them. And the other two guys really stepped up tonight in the 3-0 victory. Why don't we go next to Jim in Tampa, who is up on the Spectrum line. What's up, Jim?
8: Hi, how are you doing tonight? What a great, I'm just leaving the game. I can't say enough things about the way the Rays are playing. I have only one thing that I'm frustrated with Junior throwing his bat. He should have been kicked out of the game. Cash probably should have benched him. It's a message that we should send to a young player, who a great player. But, man, come on. You can't be throwing the bat like that. It sends the wrong message to young players, whatever. But can't say enough about the Rays. What a great win. I'll be there tomorrow. Let's get another one. Thanks.
3: Love it. Yeah, thanks for coming to the game tonight, Jim. I did see that when Junior appeared to throw the bat. He's just a little frustrated tonight, I think, in how the last couple of games have gone for him, but still a young player. Again, I do think he's – you have to remember, he's only 23 years old and a very fresh 23, just, what, 3 days into his 23rd year. So I don't think he'll do anything like that again. I don't think it was intentional, because it looked like maybe he got tangled up with the Yankee catcher there. But, no, I think that'll be just fine. And I love what the Rays are doing right now also. I also really enjoyed the Yankees trying to out-Ray the Rays in that second inning with the bunt, trying to get a run home. I mean, the Yankees are kind of desperate for runs right now. They're desperate for offense. Nothing's really clicking. And to be fair, they do not have Aaron Judge. They do not have Giancarlo Stanton. So that lineup in there looks a little bit different these days. But I'm just glad the Rays made the play. Shane McClanahan did an awesome job on that 1-2 putout. But thank you very much for the call, Jim. Hope you enjoyed your time here at Tropicana Field. I think everyone is these days. Let's go next to Matthew in St. Pete, who is up on the Spectrum line. Hello, Matthew.
9: Hey, Chris. I'm also leaving the game. Another great game. Great to see the pitching just perform so well tonight. It seems to be that giving Shane McClanahan a little bit of extra rest here and there is really paying dividends, with him looking a little bit more sharp and just being great out there. And it was really cool to see the new Baker intro. I hadn't been to a game when they did the Baker intro with the flashlights and the dome lit up and everything like that purple. I thought that was really, really cool. I guess one of the questions that I had that you might know, and maybe you have it planned for later on during the Longo festivities, but is there any kind of program schedule for the Longo festivities in terms of what time they're starting the ceremonies and doing the inductions into the Rays Hall of Fame, and what time they're doing the retirement and everything like that? Just trying to plan accordingly, because I'm going to be going to both the game on Saturday and Sunday, and I just want to make sure that I don't miss anything. So I'll turn it over to you.
3: Yeah, you got it. Thanks very much, Matthew, and we're glad to hear that you were also at the game tonight, and that Brian Baker intro, very, very cool, with the Avicii song reverberating around Tropicana Field. That was awesome. So Saturday, talking about Longo's legacy weekend, Saturday is his Rays Hall of Fame induction ceremony, and it's slated to begin at 4 p.m., so get here early. Get here early. And then Sunday, of course, they are retiring his number, and Tantric is going to be here. I think they're going to be at Ferg's next door to Tropicana Field. So I would say, just a good rule of thumb for everything in life, just be early. You don't want to miss any of this. You don't want to risk it. This is a big moment for this franchise and for the franchise's best player of all time to this point in their history. So we can't wait for it to get started. Hopefully it will start with the Rays having won another series against the Yankees. But we thank you very much, Matthew. Let's go to another break here on the program. When we come back, we will announce tonight's play of the game, and you should stay tuned, as you'll have a chance to win a signed Drew Rasmussen baseball. We will tell you how to enter right after this on the Rays Baseball Network.
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0: And welcome back to our penultimate segment tonight on the Rays Radio postgame show. Rays blank the Yankees tonight, 3-0, and they are up in the series now, 2-1, with the finale tomorrow. And if the Rays can win that, then they will own any postseason tiebreaker that might occur between these two teams. Shane McClanahan, though, was awesome yet again. It was his first start in about a week since going back at Kansas City last week. He went 6 shutout innings in that start. Tonight, he went a little longer, 6 1/3 scoreless frames, 4 hits, no walks, 5 strikeouts en route to his 8th win of the season. He's now 8-5 with a 2.83 ERA. And Shane McClanahan is standing by down inside the Rays clubhouse as we send it down there once again. Here is Tampa Bay southpaw Shane McClanahan.
1: Talk about assess your role out there tonight, because it looked like you were in command the whole night long.
2: Yeah, you know, I think my approach all season has been, you know, to compete my butt off and, you know, give this team a chance to win. And especially with what they had on the other side, you know, Gerrit Cole on the mound, it's going to be a tough matchup. And, you know, I'm proud of the way I battled, proud of the way this team fought for me. And it was a pretty good game in terms of execution for me, I feel like. Could have been a little better with 2 strikes, but induced a lot of soft contact, so I'm going to take that.
3: You know how hard you are on fielding your position tonight, the play you made, not only getting over to first, but also the play at the plate, the little shuffle pass there. Just take us through how you're able to fire that over and get the out.
2: We practiced that this week, and I'm pretty proud of that. You know, take a lot of pride in fielding my position, and you know, the last couple of weeks have been very uncharacteristic of myself, and you know, to be able to prove myself and, you know, show what I've been working on and, you know, kind of show who I am, it was nice in that second inning, and, you know, keep a run off the board, and was huge.
3: You've talked a lot about being hard on yourself, you know, proud of what you've done, but still a lot left to prove. Well, tonight, you certainly go your longest outing of the season. The velocity seemed up. The changeup was working. Do you feel like you're getting back to the level you feel like you can be at each and every outing?
2: It's close. I can't believe, you know, I'm done for the first half. And, you know, to make 17 starts, you know, healthy and feeling great I think this is a time for reflection for myself and just be, you know, super grateful and, you know, understand that this wasn't promised, this wasn't guaranteed, and ultimately, you know, worked my butt off every single day and, you know, trust the guys here and really, really pleased with, you know, how this first half has gone.
4: The velocity tonight was basically where you were at before all this happened. Does it kind of feel like you're back, and as far as that goes, the velocity of the stuff physically?
2: To be honest, I really wasn't paying attention to it. I was kind of upset at the carry. I was like, that felt a lot better, what that was. But you know, Steins and I have been working really hard, and he's been doing a great job of reminding me it's going to come. It's going to come. It's going to get better. And it was a little better tonight. And so, I really haven't thought about the velo. I'm just going out there, and whatever it is, and I'm going to compete regardless. It could be 85, but I'm going to try and find a way. You know what I mean?
5: What do you think about the pitching over all these 3 games?
2: Insane. I apologize to Ian. I was like, I didn't have 15 like you did last night. It was still a lot of fun. I can't say enough about the work these guys have put in, and they still get to face Drew tomorrow, which is crazy. And so we're just going to keep on our best foot forward. 40 back there tonight was unbelievable. Unbelievable. You know, we were on the same page from the get-go, and, you know, he saved me on a few of those balls in the dirt, and, you know, throwing Cabby out at second base and really changing the momentum there was huge. And you know, him and Fetty have done such a great job for us, and it's been a lot of fun.
3: The last 3, that changeup has been something that feels like, in a situation where you need to get a hitter out, you're going to it. How much more comfortable do you feel like you're getting with that pitch? Is that kind of put-out pitch?
2: Well, I'm glad it got better later in the game, because it sucked my first 2. I felt like I couldn't command it for anything, and so, you know, I kind of laughed it off, you know, made fun of myself in the dugout to somebody, and next inning it felt like it was just back, so I'm pretty pleased with that, and that's such a huge pitch for myself, and you know, keep hitters off balance and induce weak contact, which, you know, shout out Junior and Cammy all night, Walsey.
4: I think it was 17 to 22 first pitch strikes too. How big is that for you, and what does that kind of allow you to do when you're ahead like that?
2: It just, you know, kind of feeding off that Kansas City game, it's just, you know, first pitch strikes are important, you know, changes the hitter from a Hall of Famer to somebody that's, you know, maybe not having the most success in the big leagues, and so that the differential in points in the batting average is monumental. And so, you know, for me to attack and trust my stuff and remember the 95 is huge.
0: And that was Rays lefty Shane McClanahan. Let's also hear from Nick Fortes, who caught McClanahan tonight and obviously was a part of that big 1-2 put out in the second that denied the Yankees their best chance at a run tonight. So here is Tampa Bay catcher Nick Fortes.
3: Sure. Chain through tonight. Seems to have the change up working. That's been throwing hitters off. The velocity seemed ticked up. What, from your vantage point, was best about his outing?
6: Yeah, he was unbelievable. He was throwing strikes first off, and then, yeah, the changeup and fastball combo were really complementing each other. The fastball had a little bit more velo and life tonight, and then pair that with his elite changeup. We could kind of lean on those two, and then kind of mix in the curveball and slider as kind of complementary pitches as well. He's got a lot of weapons to use, so it's really fun to be back there with him.
3: He's usually hard on himself fielding his position, but tonight,
6: yeah.
3: That play at the plate, how difficult of a play is that to make?
6: That's really hard because, you know, a lot of times guys will get sped up, you know, because it's a pretty tough play, but for him to be able to field it with the glove and then flip it with the glove right to my chest, it was pretty unbelievable. So, I mean, he made it easy on me, just giving it to me and let me put the tag down.
3: Just enough offense tonight for you to get that hit, set things up the way Aranda drove runners in, Yandy with four hits. What'd you think of the way you guys put runs on the board tonight?
6: Yeah, Yandy and Aranda set the tone for us up at the top, so for me to be able to get a base hit there and kind of set the table for them was really nice. And you know, kudos to them for being able to capitalize on it as they always do. So just happy that I was able to play a small part in that.
5: I know you guys always have good pitching typically anyway, but the way you pitch these three games, I think it's 45 strikeouts the three games. What can you say about the overall staff?
6: Yeah, I mean, we've been executing. We always have a pretty tight game plan, and, you know, whenever a starting pitcher goes out and is able to execute that game plan, it makes things a lot easier. The nights that are tough are the ones that we kind of have to grind through it, but, you know, with Shane tonight, he had pretty much everything working, so it's one of those things where we just stick with the game plan and then, you know, let it do its thing, and, you know, he was unbelievable and, like I said, made it easy on me.
7: It seems like Shane almost just keeps getting better as the season goes along. You mentioned the velo still ticking up halfway through his first season back now. I feel like he just kind of keeps getting better here.
6: Yeah, he missed two full years, which is not easy to come back from. So, I mean, I think we all kind of assumed that it was going to take a little bit for him to get his feet under him. He's been unbelievable, you know, even, you know, he'll tell you that he probably hasn't been great. But, I mean, from us looking at it, it's one of the best starting pitchers in the game, especially lefties. So for him to continue to get his feet under him and pitch to the way that he believes that he's capable of and that we know that, you know, he's capable as well is huge for us, and it's going to help us down the stretch for sure.
0: And that was Rays catcher Nick Fortes. Let's tell you about tonight's Dreamfinders Homes play of the game, because it does belong partially to Nick Fortes. It also belongs partially to Shane McClanahan. That 1-2 put out to get Jason Dominguez at the plate on Max Schumann's bunt. 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And you can email RaysRadio@RaysBaseball.com with the play we just selected as our play of the game to enter for a chance to win a Drew Rasmussen autographed baseball. Again, that's RaysRadio@RaysBaseball.com. And we will go to our final break here on the show. When we come back, we'll get you all set for some day baseball tomorrow between the Rays and the Yankees. The series finale right here at Tropicana Field at 1:10. That preview is coming up in our final segment right after this on the Rays Baseball.
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0: Series tomorrow afternoon. First pitch will be at 1:10 p.m. So you can catch it at work, or you can maybe skip work and come to Tropicana Field and join us. The pregame show will be at 12:30. And then Rays Yankees with Andy and Neil at 1:10. Drew Rasmussen will throw tomorrow for the Rays. It'll be his last start before he heads to the All-Star game in Philadelphia. Going to the All-Star game for his second straight year is Drew. He's 7-4 with a 2.78 ERA. And it sounds like it's going to be a bullpen day for the Yankees. Starting pitcher tomorrow is still TBD as of 9:50 p.m. here in the Eastern time zone. But again, pregame show at 12:30 and then Rays and Yankees at 1:10. And we hope that you will join us. But that is going to do it for all of us here on the Rays Radio postgame show. Special thanks again to Jason Behringer for all of his assistance today. 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My name, though, is Chris Adams Hall saying good night. We hope you enjoyed the broadcast, everyone, and we will see you again tomorrow.
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3: All right, soccer's over for the United States, so I'm moving my attention toward football, college football. Y'all know the Big Ten is going to win the national championship for a fourth straight year. But let's see who the players are here. Indiana, they're going to repeat. Ohio State's going to be there. Oregon's going to be there. I'm looking for a fourth team to jump in that upper mix. It's going to be Lincoln Riley and USC. It's going to be Washington, Michigan. Did they get in the 10-win club? I don't know, but I'm ready to go with college football.
11: In Southwest Florida, weather turns fast. A sunny afternoon can quickly become dangerous lightning, flooding rain, or a tropical system worth watching. Southwest Florida turns to Wink News. With Wink Doppler 3X and the Wink meteorologists, Wink tracks storms closer to home. Before the storm reaches your street, turn to Wink. Wink News. The Weather Authority.
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0: sized up and how he would fit as the man in the yellow hat if the CEO of the bananas needs a day off.
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1: George, you think the Yankees can win?
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1: All right. Should we make a trade?
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1: Should we trade anybody but Judge?
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20: In baseball, the Dodgers held on 4-3 against the Rockies. Mookie Betts with an RBI single in the bottom of the eighth inning gave LA the lead. LA has the best record in baseball at 61-33. Kyle Schwarber hit his major league leading 32nd home run of the season, but the Phillies lost to the Reds 11-5. The Twins walked it off against the Guardians 6-5 on an Allen Roden RBI.

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16: 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Edmund scores, Dodgers take the lead. For Mookie Betts, that is the 32nd go-ahead run batted in the eighth inning or later.
15: You heard it all on AM 570 LA Sports, Dodgers Radio Network. They held on to defeat Colorado 4-3. The Padres outscored the Diamondbacks in San Diego 10-4. Kyle Schwarber did hit his major league leading 32nd home run of the season, but the Phillies lost to the Reds 11-5. And the Red Sox have now won 5 in a row after blanking the White Sox in Chicago 5-0. While the Cardinals had a 5-1 win over the Brewers, snapping their 8-game losing streak. And the World Cup continues on Thursday with the quarterfinals between France and Morocco. And you can catch all the action on Fox TV, and it starts at 4 p.m. Eastern Time. I'm Monty Bolaños.
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16: In baseball, the Dodgers held on 4-3 against the Rockies in L.A. Mookie Betts with an RBI single in the bottom of the eighth inning gave L.A. the lead. Dodgers have the best record in baseball at 61-33. Kyle Schwarber hit his major league leading 32nd home run of the season, but the Phillies lost to the Reds 11-5. The Twins walked it off against the Guardians 6-5 on an Allen Rodin RBI single, and the Cardinals had a 5-1 win over the Brewers, snapping their 8-game losing streak, while the Rays shut out the Yankees 3-0, extending Tampa Bay's lead in the AL East to 5 games. In the NBA, free agent center Mo Bamba has agreed to a 2-year deal to return to the Utah Jazz. And the World Cup continues on Thursday with the quarterfinals between France and Morocco, and you can catch all the action on Fox TV. Everything starts at 4 p.m. Eastern Time. I'm Monty Bolaños.
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0: happen.
1: Oh, man, I love that song. That song will always live in my heart.
0: Now, you know who made it? Who do you need to thank?
1: Josh
0: Jay Scoop. That's Jay Scoop and Just Josh. They made the magic.
1: Yeah, Josh and Jason. They got it together. Coop, do you despise my song?
0: All right. James, I must move on. Thank you,
1: James. I know you do.
0: All right. There's our buddy, Hollering James. I was going to ask him if he's going to be the Malapalooza. I guarantee you he'll enter the Malapalooza, and he will not have anything to do. You know what I mean? Don't you think he's going to enter and say, I'm going to do jokes, and then he'll just want to talk? I have a feeling that's how that's going to go. But he's our friend. I've met him. I met Hollering James at the great Minnesota meet and greet that we did with retired caller Spin Cycle Regina.
2: He seems like such a sweet man.
0: Part of the show, but she used to call in. James, very nice man. Very large. He's large and in charge, Hollering James. Yeah, there's a presence. When you're in the room with Hollering James, it's not your normal situation. Let's go to the phones again because I'm a glutton for punishment. Let's say hello to Andre in the Commonwealth. Hello, Andre. Welcome.
3: How you doing, Ben? Good to be with you. We actually got a chance to meet in the city of Worcester. Worcester, going towards Central Mass. I made the trip out from the Cape, you know, and I felt, you know, kind of being in your presence, you know, because you stand towering, you know, six, you know, whatever it is. I keep mentioning this, but you know, you're certainly going to be the center, you know, or at least a stretch forward on the Fox News basketball, you know, on the Fox Sports basketball team, Ben. You know, you'll be the stretch four. I'm not saying you can't shoot, Ben. Just because you're big, it doesn't mean you don't have ball handling skills. You don't have to shoot.
0: I don't dribble well. I do shoot well. That's my game. I'm a spot up in the corner shooter.
3: Exactly.
0: Kind of thing. My game. There have been a few guys that just would stand in the corner and knock down jump shots. I don't know. You're younger than I am, but there was a guy, James Buddha Edwards, back in the day. It was very solid from the baseline, had a good jump shot there. Just it was solid. Way to go.
3: Indeed. So you're not just going to get out there and eat glass and get rebounds and block shots and change shots. No. We're going to allow Ben to get involved.
0: Defensively, I'll get a lot of rebounds. Offensively, I'm just going to stand out there and just kill you with jump shots. And I'll be wide open, and they get me the ball. And I'm ready to go. I cannot be stopped. I would like to point out, though, I got to pay off this. So the Heat reportedly have, just like Cleveland, both Cleveland and Miami, in order to try to convince LeBron, believe it or not, there is supposedly a bidding war to get Bronny James, who is under contract with the Lakers, that the Heat and Cavs believe the key to getting LeBron is to find, they say, we're going to bring in Bronny James as like the mascot, that's their solution. So that they get Bronny, the Heat are open to signing, you know, keeping Bronny on their, like a two-way deal type situation there, if LeBron goes to Miami. So imagine that. Ben, Bronny James is not, he's not good. Andre, he averaged like 3 points a game. He's a G League guy. And you got two NBA teams trying to get him. Wild.
3: Trying to secure his services, Ben. Yeah, that's $2.3 million. Right, because he signed the guaranteed deal before LeBron made the announcement that he was taking his talents elsewhere from the City of Angels. Right, he made sure that Bronny signed that $2.3 million deal guaranteed, and so now the Heat and the Cavaliers have got to come up with the money. You know, God forbid they go into the second apron, right? Which is scaring all these teams silly. Now, Ben, you started the show. We started the show. What is going on here in Dallas with Mark Cuban, billionaire, taking his feelings, his emotions, you know, his angst to court to sue the other billionaires because he didn't have to say so that he, you know, as you said, there was a handshake deal. And, you know, if they had the good sense. Now, Ben, I do have to say this. You do have examples of teams that are – of organizations that are sold and then the individual who previously had ownership of that organization and knew what the heck they were doing staying on and that organization flourishing. It's not in the world of basketball, but I think that's what happened in the UFC,
0: you're talking about the UFC's Dana White? Is that what you're talking about?
3: It was sold to the Fertittas, you know, but they let Dana do his thing because he knows how to do his thing, and they just sat back and collected their money like Tony Montana and Scarface, right? You know what I mean? He got the thing rolling, and you had the event at the White House and so on. He knows his business. So even though they have the ownership, you let the that the sports people actually run the business and everybody profits.
0: Yeah, that but that's like a, that's not. I don't think that's a good analogy because that's one business. It's not like there's franchises in the UFC. There's just it's one big conglomerate thingamajig that they have events every weekend, and that's it. Like I can't think of an example. If you work for if you own a team like Jeannie Buss with the Lakers, she's like, well, I'm going to stay on for a couple of years. Like, well, no, not really, you know, because if somebody owns it, it's simple, Andre. If you own a business and I buy it from you and you sell it to me, I then control it. Or vice versa, if I sell it to you, it's just the way it is. So,
3: but if you don't know what you're doing, Ben, that's the thing. Like George Steinbrenner, right? He was a good owner, but he went crazy. He went hog wild, and he had the private investigators following Dave Winfield. And so finally, Major League Baseball said, enough is enough. You're banned for 2 years. And when he came back, what did he finally do? He let his baseball people run the team, and that's how you got the World Series championships in the 90s with Mariano, Jorge Posada, Andy Pettit, so on and forth, Ronnie Williams, right? You let your sports people run the business, and you sit back and collect your money. That should have worked in Dallas, but we all know, I know you got other callers here, Ben, when they couldn't get the casino attached to the arena, never mind what's happening in the NBA with gambling, the ownership just went bonkers, and that's why they just gave away Luka for Chi-Chi beans. So it's kind of wild to me that Mark Cuban, who's another billionaire, is dragging this thing out to court when we already know what the situation was. If they had got the casino, maybe we wouldn't be here. I know you got other callers, Ben. Thanks for taking the call.
0: All right, the great Andre, the man, the myth, the legend there. And what a night. Rainy night there in Worcester. We had some of the biggest names in the Mallard Militia that were there. Alf, the alien opiner, Mark from Worcester, the Cape Cod paperboy, just to name a few. Ernesto from the Bay Area and a bunch of other big names in the Mallard Militia. That was the last event that we did there in Worcester. Well, actually, two nights. Well, a night and then the next day I came back because the game got rained out, the Woo Sox game. So I went back out there to throw out the first pitch so I could entertain Anthony Volpe, who was playing shortstop for the Scranton-Wilkes-Barre team that was playing the Woo Sox that particular day. Time now for the Insta Trivia. And here it is. We got Mallard of the third degree. Insta Trivia, Cubs outfielder Pete Crow Armstrong. Ever since that tough Mallard monologue, tough love, he's been great. Pete Crow Armstrong, you're welcome, by the way, Tree in Chicago. Pete Crow Armstrong is the fourth player to reach 20 home runs, 20 stolen bases before his team's 95th game of a season. Multiple times. Pete Crow Armstrong's done it twice now. Blank is the last player before PCA to do it multiple times. That's the Insta Trivia. The answer, we'll get to it. We'll do it next. However, it is the B block. What hour is it? What hour? What hour? What hour? What hour? All right. Yes, Leprechaun. 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
11: 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More countries involved. 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
9: And here's what you need to know.
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11: 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Edmund scores, Dodgers take the lead. For Mookie Betts, that is the 32nd go-ahead run batted in the eighth inning or later.
10: You heard it all on AM 570 LA Sports, Dodgers Radio Network. They held on to defeat Colorado 4-3. The Padres outscored the Diamondbacks in San Diego 10-4. Kyle Schwarber did hit his major league leading 32nd home run of the season, but the Phillies lost to the Reds 11-5. And the Red Sox have now won five in a row after blanking the White Sox in Chicago 5-0. While the Cardinals had a 5-1 win over the Brewers, snapping their 8-game losing streak. And the World Cup continues on Thursday with the quarterfinals between France and Morocco. And you can catch all the action on Fox TV, and it starts at 4 p.m. Eastern Time. I'm Monty Bolaños.
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15: It is literally an act of Congress. What? Yeah, welcome in the beginning of another hour of the Ben Maller Show. We are in the air everywhere, commingling as we deal with the power struggle. 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
7: In baseball, the Dodgers held on 4-3 against the Rockies in L.A. Mookie Betts with an RBI single in the bottom of the eighth inning gave L.A. the lead. Dodgers have the best record in baseball at 61-33. Kyle Schwarber hit his major league leading 32nd home run of the season, but the Phillies lost to the Reds 11-5. The Twins walked it off against the Guardians 6-5 on an Allen Rodon RBI single, and the Cardinals had a 5-1 win over the Brewers, snapping their 8-game losing streak, while the Rays shut out the Yankees 3-0, extending Tampa Bay's lead in the AL East to 5 games. In the NBA, free agent center Mo Bamba has agreed to a 2-year deal to return to the Utah Jazz. And the World Cup continues on Thursday with the quarterfinals between France and Morocco, and you can catch all the action on Fox TV. Everything starts at 4 p.m. Eastern Time. I'm Monty Bolaños.
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8: Top of the morning to you. On this Thursday, we're over the hump. I don't know if we can see the finish line from here, but we will after the show. 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Miller underscore Moulton on X. We're dropping the hammer, Harry. We're dropping the hammer.
9: Feel better? I don't know a time you don't feel better saying something like that.
8: Well, I can't say Harry Kane today. They don't play until Saturday.
9: I feel better about that.
8: But at the top of the show, when I said top of the morning, I almost went top of the standings. I mean, hello. Who knew the hottest place in Major League Baseball would be Florida? And we're not just talking temperatures, baby. We are on a roll. Let's go. I got playoff fever. I got the fever.
9: You got playoff fever?
8: I got the fever.
9: In July?
8: Yep.
9: Are you following the UFL and I'm not aware of it? What is it?
8: No. No.
9: What playoff fever do you have 63% through the baseball season?
8: That's why. Okay. It's kind of like where Thursday is in the week. Thursday is, 63%. The week, the baseball season, they all meet on a Thursday morning right now. I got the fever. I am feeling it. It's a good thing I'm not running the Rays. Because if we win this afternoon, okay.
9: You're popping champagne?

0: I'm role playing. No, no, no. If we win this afternoon, I'm thinking World Series. I'm calling up all the other teams going, who you got? Who's on the market? Let me know.
1: All right.
0: David. Dodgers, here we come.
2: You know, David, there's a minor story out there that I didn't even think I would bring up. But right now I feel as if I have to.
0: Okay.
2: Mark Cuban, who still owns 27% of the Dallas Mavericks. But when he sold the majority ownership, he still believed that he had a say. Right. And he's now upset because a lot has gone on without him having a say. The Luka Doncic trade, the move to this new arena, lots of things. And I feel like right now I have to invoke my Mark Cuban clause on you, David. You right now are the owner of the Rays who thinks you have a say, and you don't have a say. I know there were other people with the Jacksonville billionaire there, the developer that is the majority owner. There are other people involved with him. I feel like today you're one of those people running around telling everybody what you're going to do, and someone's texting the majority owner, the Jacksonville guy. They're going,
0: You got to
2: get Moulton the hell out of here. Okay. just get him out now. He's riling everybody up. He says we're going to acquire players. We know the plan until we get to Tampa. Hell, what we did after beating the Yankees or yesterday while beating the Yankees, we released renderings of the new ballpark. That's what we're giving people today. Okay.
0: The hell with that, baby. We got World Series to win.
2: While you're at it, why don't you just tell me the Marlins are going to start acquiring talent?
0: Well, I didn't go that far. Okay. I mean, it's not Friday. You know, I mean, they win today. You know, then I may go off the deep end with the Marlins tomorrow. But, oh, I'm feeling it, baby. We got a chance. We got a chance to drop the hammer.
2: Because we pointed out, and today was the day when, a couple of days ago, the Hoover Dam began construction. They had 21,000 workers on the construction of the Hoover Dam, and very few of them died, which we found to be fascinating at the time. I mean, it's even more of a marvel to me that they were able to accomplish that great feat when they did it without the tremendous loss of lives of workers. Less than 100 people died out of 21,000. That's amazing to me in the 30s. Come on now. So, I made an over-under bet because David and I are morbid SOBs of how many people would be at the Rays game on Tuesday night. Was it over under the number of construction workers on the Hoover Dam? I got gaudy. I went over because Monday night they had 18 and change and the World Cup U.S. game was going on and maybe the people decided they were going to show up. Basically the exact same crowd. And after the Rays win game two of the series, because David is dropping the hammer on the Rays acquiring talent. And boy, are the Rays, the fans are behind them, because last night they went from 18 and change to 19 and change.
0: That's right. 1,200 additional people in a night. Okay.
2: Yep. Against the Yankees. This used to be 28,000 guaranteed. In fact, a few more. That's when they still sold everything. Every time they played the Yankees, the first number was a 3.
0: That's because they sold tickets in the upper deck. Now they don't even do that for the Yankees and the Red Sox.
2: Nope.
0: But we got a matinee. By the way, dropping the hammer. Okay. That's a line from Days of Thunder. Okay, in which Tom Cruise is basically going after the leader, and he says, we're dropping the hammer, Harry.
2: And that's where David is. He's dropping the hammer. He has made two separate claims for Tarek Skubal. He has spent segments talking about why the Rays, not that they're going to, why the Rays should.
0: Yes, they should. Okay, but what dropping the hammer is, it's not about acquiring Skubal. It's not about acquiring talent, but it's about burying the Yankees. Now's the time. That's what when the week started, they were 4-5 in the loss column, and the Yankees come in here with two of their top four pitchers injured, no Judge, no Stanton. It's like, no, no, I mean, that's the time. If you're going to bury these guys and win the East, now's the time to do it. Don't let them stick around and all of a sudden have number 99 show up in the clubhouse. Because four up in mid-August and Judge walks in the clubhouse, that's a totally different pennant race. Okay, you want to bury the Yankees. You want to put the East in your rearview mirror as soon as you can.
2: Well,
0: you want to rest that bullpen. You want to take opportunity to rest that bullpen up that you've been working to death.
2: First off, okay, they can't because pitchers don't pitch more than six innings. Secondly, there is no safe lead in baseball anymore. There just is not. Now, I'm with you that they want to distance themselves, but put them in the rearview mirror. That ain't happening until we get to 162, if you know what I mean.
0: Mark, this ain't the American League Central, where no 15-game lead is safe, okay?
2: I understand. This is the AL East with the New York freaking Yankees.
0: That's why you got to drop the hammer when you have a chance. Because these opportunities don't come around very often.
2: By the way, six hits for the Yankees last night. Goldschmidt, 0 for 4, 3 Ks.
0: But only 11 strikeouts. I say, you know, that's a marked improvement.
2: They struck out 45 times so far in this series.
0: 17, 17, and 11. Yes.
2: 45.
0: Yes.
2: That's over under 10.5 strikeouts today.
0: Oh, for goodness sakes, a day game?
2: Right.
0: Okay, although I will say a lot of times on getaway day, guys are swinging early because they're getting out of there. So,
2: and there's no sunshine. It's the trop after all. I mean, right. You know, it's not an outdoor game in the Bronx, or you know what I'm getting at here.
0: But Drew Rasmussen is pitching, so I'm going to go over. By the way, the Yankees, to try to split this series, they're throwing undecided in 7 hours. Undecided's going to the hill.
2: That's what happens when two of your starters are out. I mean, there is no doubt that the Yankees are reeling right now.
0: Right?
2: They are flat out reeling. I mean, their record over the last 15, 18 games is abysmal.
0: Yes. Right. That's why I'm saying I got greedy. At the beginning of the week, I'm getting greedy. How often does a franchise like the Tampa Bay Rays have a chance to start thinking and feeling and being greedy in that division? Never mind just against that one team.
2: Well, they've done really well against that team now for a while.
0: Yep.
2: I mean, they're kind of the Yankees' daddy. Not in the postseason, but regular season, Rays versus Yankees, I would say the last 5 years, and I may be wrong, but it certainly seems like the Rays have the edge.
0: Yeah, the Yankees might actually, whenever the time comes that they're blowing up the trop, okay, the Yankees may send a representative and say, hey, can we help press the detonator? Okay, because, man, this place was awful for us. So, that's all. Getting greedy. Feeling it. Feeling it.
2: We have two playoff. If the season were to end today, we have a division winner and a wild card in Florida. Just so you know, there's only two teams in Florida. By the way, for most, just let me help you with this. One's called the Tampa Bay Rays. The other one is the Miami Marlins. Based on the cities that I said, you should understand where they play. But if you need help, the Pelican Roofing of Florida text line is open at 21,000, and I can send you, if you send me your location, I will send you directions via Google Maps.
0: Take it easy. People know where they are. They've just chosen never to go. But that's all. Feeling it. I'm like a guy who got a really good night's sleep. That's the Tampa Bay Rays this morning. All right.
2: I think the former might be true. Based on when you sent the show prep, you might have got a good night's sleep last night.
0: Well, that Rays-Yankees game was over. That Marlins game was 2-0. It flew. I mean, both games started at 6:40 Eastern. They were done at like 9:15. You know, we can go to bed. Let's go. for two guys doing a morning show. Last night was a good night. Nothing really going on except baseball, and you get to decide what games you want to pay attention to.
2: About 25 days till the baseball trade deadline or thereabouts. I don't know. I'm hoping for some good old-fashioned trades because there are so many teams. There are 9 teams that believe they have a shot in the American League. There are about the same in the National League. So will teams make good old-fashioned horse trades? You know, I get better, you get better, we get better. 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
6: First, fair everywhere. This is a Wink traffic update.
7: Good morning, Southwest Florida. Having a look at area roadways, we get the commute started this morning. Everything looking green and clear. I-75 north and southbound moving well. Area bridges also moving well. You may see an exhaust cloud in the sky from a SpaceX rocket launch at 5:25 a.m. this morning. But other than that, everything is good to go as we get started. For Southwest Florida Traffic, I'm Rob Stevens.
8: A celebration of life being held today for Pamela Masano. The 47-year-old woman was killed in the North Naples house fire on the 4th of July. From noon until 2 today, family and friends can pay their respects at the Glades Golf and Country Club on Terrell Road in Naples. An infant boy drowned at a vacation rental home in North Naples. It happened Tuesday night at a home on North 6th Street. The family told 911 dispatchers the baby fell into the pool, but they don't know how long he had been in the water. The sheriff's office is investigating. In less than a week, our team will be in Fort Myers for our next Wink Listens. We'll be at the Riverside Community Center on Wednesday, July 15th from 3 to 7 p.m. Bring your stories, your questions, your concerns, or just stop by to say hi. I'm Taylor Petrus, Wink News. 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
20: 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That's 21000. And now, here's David Moulton.
0: 21 minutes past the hour. Thanks for being with us on this Thursday morning. 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
2: David, the answer to that is no.
0: Okay, well, and you're not alone. I mean, you're in the majority. I just asked. So, you know, it's not as easy to get. It's kind of tennis, a lot like golf. You know, they only got so many spots. And we talk about sponsors exemptions in golf, which only have about one more year, I guess, before they go away. Which, quick sidebar. So they are asking these sponsors to fork over far more money than they've ever had to fork over before, and they're taking away their exemptions? I mean, if I was, you know, fill in the blank sponsor, I'd be like, so for my $20 million, I can't invite four guys that I want to be in this tournament? Really? Really? How about if a couple of them are like, you know, golfers we sponsor? No? Huh, interesting. Anyway, back to the tennis. So, you know, they save a couple spots in these majors for wild cards. You know, a couple of folks on each side that the people running the tournament are like, you know, this is the French Open. How about we invite that 24-year-old French woman? You know, she's kind of on the bubble, and why don't we give her a break? Let's put her in the field. Well, these wild cards, they don't ever do much. Except this year.
2: Oh, is this the male Brit? Is it the male Brit that's the yep. wild card that's having a good tournament?
1: Yeah, he was born in France, but he literally grew up a mile from Wimbledon. And he is ranked like 120th in the world and I guess didn't qualify. Well, Wimbledon decided to offer him a wild card. Okay. Yeah, he's in the semis.
2: They're in the semis already?
1: Yeah, this thing's over this weekend.
2: Oh, man, the day's getting better by the minute.
1: Yep, Sinner and Djokovic tomorrow in the semis, yeah.
2: How about that?
1: Yeah.
2: Man, strawberries, cream, and everything.
1: So, Coco Gauff's in the semis going for her first Wimbledon title.
2: Strawberries, cream, and Cocoa Puffs. This is getting even better.
1: So, you know, like when Connors got to the semis 35 years ago. How old are some of us, huh? Jimmy Connors was a wild card into that U.S. Open. I mean, when the tournament started, he was 38. You know, he went so far into the tournament, he turned 39 before he got eliminated. And so, you know, he wasn't the player that he was even a year or two earlier. He needed a wild card entry. And so the USTA gave it to him. Goran Ivanišević, 25 years ago, won Wimbledon with a wild card entry. But this 23-year-old Brit is only the fourth guy in the Open era, which goes back like 55 years, is only the fourth guy to get a wild card entry into a major and make it to at least the semifinals. And he destroyed like the ninth ranked player in the world yesterday. Straight set, 6-11 the third. I mean, the kid's playing out of his mind. Apparently, they're about ready to walk on to center court. And Queen Camilla decided to just go down and meet the two of them. So he goes, so I turn around, we're about ready to walk out, and there's the queen. He goes, what am I supposed to do? Do I shake her hand? Do I curtsy? What do I do?
2: You know, the more I think about it, the fact that Chuck there made her queen.
1: Right.
2: You got to give it up for him. That's going like 14th century, 15th century. I can have as many wives as I want and I can name them all queen. You know why? Because I'm the king.
1: Right.
2: The more I think, and David, on that note, can I just give you a quick text about someone else that seems to be really excited about Wimbledon?
1: Okay.
2: I came into this text this morning. This is a guy I think you'd like to have a hot dog and a beer with. Update. Wimbledon's men's match equals 5+ hours. Women's match, 2.5. I'm 73 years old, and I can ace anyone. There's a lot of caps in there. Okay. Still, club pros shake their heads when they observe my 95 to 100-mile first serve zipping down the center line of the serve box. I can't watch women's tennis knowing they're so overpaid. 2.5 hours, and the blanks don't think they deserve the same money? Half effort. I don't think so. Homie, don't play that.
1: Whoa!
2: I mean, he went... In living color,
1: don't play that?
2: He went in living color, and 2026, he called women's professional tennis players the B word and bragged at 73.5 years old how hard he can serve it. Man, that's someone I need you hanging out with.
1: Well, listen, I don't know how many topics we would discuss, but I'll go in living color with him the whole lunch. Okay, if he wants to, you know, aren't many 75-year-olds that'll go in living color. You want to go in living color, I'm in. I'll put up with some of your other views that I don't agree with.
2: Lot of caps.
1: You want to go in living color.
2: Yelling at me and us. And I say me because I'm the one that answers the text line. That right there, I'll tell you what. What I want to do is I want to have to merge in front of that guy on the road and see what goes on.
1: Yeah, that's a guy who doesn't like it when you pass him.
2: No, well, yeah, he's in the left lane, And when you have to go around him because you're going 80, right. He's going about 76 in the passing lane, and you go around him, now he's going 85.
1: Especially if you're a woman.
2: Oh, if you're a woman?
1: And you pass him, he's very upset. Very upset. Very quickly, by the way, there's a thing going on in the tennis world in which the tennis players don't think they're getting enough money. And apparently they've got to figure a percentage. And I don't know if it's like 22% or something like that, but apparently that's, well, and it's both the men and the women, by the way, that they're meeting with these majors going, listen, we ain't getting enough money. You're holding too much money for yourself. You need to give us more of the money. And so that they have been doing little strikes and holdouts. They've spurned the media a few times. They say, no, we're not talking today. Okay. To protest the fact they're not getting paid enough, or they put time limits on how long they talk to the media. They Wimbledon's asked players to do things and they've said, no, pay us. And this is both male and female. And they're threatening to do things at the U.S. Open. Just, we'll see if anything ever happens. Probably not.
2: Ooh, they're not going to talk to the media as long. That'll get it done.
1: I was going to say, 15 minutes seems like enough after a tennis match. Okay? How'd things go today? No, things were good. My serve was working. Okay. I didn't have many unforced errors, and I got up on them early, and things went well.
2: But they're still probably doing the on-court interview with the television people. If you want to tick them off, you want to make a statement, you got to walk past those folks. I mean, I'm being serious here, David, for a half a second, because I think this is petty and laughable. Right. But
1: well, just saying they're going to get paid, by the way. They're going to get more money. Okay, but that's just a little side thing. Never mind, there are people who are upset that in a lot of tournaments now, the men and the women get equal money. The men play 5-set matches, the women play 3. That upsets some people, which I don't understand because they're not the ones. I mean, was this guy in the field? The 75-year-old, was he in the field?
2: Does no,
1: he
2: feel 73 as if he was and
1: cheap?
2: A half.
1: Okay.
2: When you're 73 and you go half.
1: Right.
2: Right. My daughter goes half. She's 12.
1: Exactly.
2: 73 seems to be past the... You can just say you're 73. That half does nothing for me. Miller and Moulton, the starting five is next. Thanks for listening.
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21: First, fair everywhere. This is a Wink traffic update.
7: Good morning, Southwest Florida. As you get your commute started this morning, Be aware that there's some congestion building on I-75 southbound between Alico Road and Corkscrew Road. Allow a couple extra minutes if you have to go through there. Otherwise, I-75 north and southbound moving well, US 41 moving well, and area bridges are flowing as expected for this morning. That's a look at area traffic. I'm Rob Stevens.
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1: 22 minutes till the top of the hour. Pat Kerwin will join us at 8 a.m. Eastern. And a couple hours from now, we'll check in on the Big 12 meetings that came and went with a focus on UCF. Adam Eaton will join us a couple hours from now.
2: Big year for them, David. 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
2: Working for you in your corner
1: now. We'll get to the football magic numbers coming up. Right now it's time for
0: the starting five. Five big stories you need to know. Here is the starting five.
1: Oh, and we start with baseball. In the state of Florida. Can't get hotter than that, baby. Rays 3, Yankees nothing. Rays have taken 2 of 3 in the 4-game series. Their lead is 5, 6 in the loss column. They try to drop the hammer this afternoon at the Trop. Drew Rasmussen against undecided. You know, undecided's very inconsistent. Okay, got good stuff, but sometimes can't find the strike zone. You don't know what you're going to get from undecided.
2: Tougher than Idol in college football.
1: Yes.
2: While Idol's undefeated, it's never won.
1: Right. Also tougher than to be determined. Okay. Undecided's got a little more pedigree than to be determined.
2: Better fastball.
1: 3-0 Rays yesterday. Jonathan Aranda drove in all 3 runs. A run in the 3rd, a run in the 5th, and a run in the 7th. As Shane McClanahan outpitched Garrett Cole. That's a playoff matchup right there, baby. That's a game one, game two of a series matchup right there.
2: It is.
1: Yankees struck out 11 more times. That makes 45 so far in the 3-game series. Unbelievable. 3-0 Rays. Big one this afternoon for the Yankees. Big one this afternoon for the Yankees. By the way, Judge, Stanton, they ain't even close to working out.
2: I'm telling you, they talked about Judge mid-August coming back.
1: Right.
2: Which means he ain't Judge, if you know what I mean, until September 1st.
1: Right.
2: If then. That's if he comes back in mid-August.
1: And
2: could
1: the
2: be
1: Yankees,
2: the season.
1: Can the Yankees stay within a handful of games? When 99 comes back, and then they could say, well, if we pick up a game a week, we'll be right there. 3-0 Rays over the Yankees. Dylan Cease took a no-hitter into the 9th in San Francisco yesterday for the Blue Jays. Mark, I don't know if you followed this at all, but what did the Blue Jays manager do?
2: He let him pitch. And you know what happened in the 9th inning? He gave up a hit. And you know what he then did? He took him out. You know why? Because he was going for a no-hitter.
1: He had thrown 115 pitches through 8. And the Blue Jays manager, and by the way, Cease had never thrown that many pitches in a game. And the Blue Jays manager said, it's a no-no. Go for it. 3rd pitch of the 9th, he gives up a single to center. They take them out. 10-0 Toronto over San Francisco. Red Sox shut out the White Sox 5-0. Jake Bennett with 7 shutout innings. White Sox still lead the Central by a game, however, because the Twins beat the Guardians for the 4th time in a row. Scored 1 in the 9th to win 6-5. So the White Sox lead the Guardians by 1 and the Twins by 2. And they're just a game below 500. Hey, give the Twins and Astros credit. They were both double-digit games below 500. They're pulling a Marlins from last year so far, the Twins and the Astros. Give them credit. 6-5 Twins. Speaking of the Marlins, 5th straight win, 2-0 over Seattle. Kyle Sowers with another homer. Otto Lopez, all-star at shortstop.
2: Best hitter in the National League. Best average.
1: 345, Otto Lopez. And last night, he had two hits for the 40th time this season.
2: David, he has 126 hits.
1: Right.
2: I mean, that's old school stuff right there.
1: Well, Mark, think about it. He's got 40 games with two or more hits. That's 80 minimum right there. But 345, when I think Major League Baseball's batting average is around 240 as a collective, he's hitting 100 points more than that.
2: Right. Diaz is the next closest at 327. He's leading the American League. Arise, who's been the batting champ 100 times, or so it seems, is 324 for what it's worth.
1: 345, Otto Lopez, an all-star young shortstop for the Marlins. By the way, the Marlins with the 2-0 win. Braves beat the Pirates 3-0. Joey Bart with a two-run homer in the eighth. Braves didn't have a base runner until the eighth inning, but the game was scoreless. Bart, two-run homer. They win it 3-0. So Braves win. Marlins win. Phillies lose. Reds pound them 11-5. Ladies and gentlemen, the Marlins and the Phillies are tied for second, three behind the Braves this morning. Okay, not only are the Marlins in the playoffs, the Marlins are a half a game out from having the best wild card record in the National League. Not only are they just three back for the division lead, they're less than a game back to be hosting the wild card round. They're two games ahead of the Cardinals.
2: And David, of the teams that are not winning the division, only the Cubs, I believe, have a better run differential than the Marlins. So one of the other things that Miller and Moulton have looked at for a long time is run differential. I guess the Pirates have them too. But I mean, but they're near the top of that category as well. This isn't smoke and mirrors. I guess that's all I'm saying. It's not smoke and mirrors by the Marlins, David.
1: Right. This isn't a team that's 10 games over 500 with a plus minus of 4.
2: By the way, the Phillies are minus 10 for what it's worth.
1: It's because they got off to that horrible start.
2: I know.
1: They're still trying to make up for it. Cardinals finally beat the Brewers. They had lost to them 8 times in a row. St. Louis beat them 5-1. Cubs beat Baltimore 9-7. I'll tell you what, that was the game. You know what? All of a sudden you decide, hey, let's go to the ballpark tonight. Well, I hope it was last night in Baltimore. Because the Cubs hit 5 homers and the Orioles hit 4 in a 9-7 Cubs win. 2 homers from PCA there. Mm-hmm. 2 more. Yeah, homer, strikeout. You know, and he's a great center fielder. Angels beat the Rangers 13-1. Texas remains a half a game back as Seattle. Oh, by the way, Trout off the injured list, homered last night in his first game back. Washington beat the Astros 8-2. Houston still 2 back of Seattle. Colorado gave up a run in the eighth to the Dodgers and Mookie Betts. 4-3 LA over Colorado. Padres get back to 500 with a 10-4 win over Arizona. Don't look now. The Tigers have won 4 in a row. And despite their awful record, they're just 4 back for the final playoff spot in the American League.
2: They're closer to the wild card spot than the 500 Padres are in the National League.
1: They're closer to the wild card than the Yankees are to the Rays. Hello. Mets with 5 in the eighth beat the Royals 6-2. Speaking of the Tigers, Justin Verlander, 43 years of age. He simply said yesterday, it's time. He said he'll retire at the end of the year. A first ballot Hall of Famer for sure. 3 Cy Young Awards and currently sitting at 266 wins. World Cup later today. First quarterfinal, France and Morocco. They met in the semis 4 years ago with France winning 2-0. The two countries came into the World Cup
3: ranked third and seventh, respectively, France and Morocco this afternoon. Wimbledon, we talked about it last segment. The two seed Zverev ended up demolishing Taylor Fritz, who was playing really well, hadn't lost a set, and then his knee. He's got a troublesome knee, and it acted up yesterday early, and he got blown out 4-4 and 2. But the story at Wimbledon's 114th ranked wild card, Arthur Ferry, the 23-year-old who grew up a mile from the All England Lawn and Tennis Club, stormed into the semis with a straight set win over the 9-seed Kabali. It'll be Zverev and Ferry in one semifinal. It's Djokovic and Sinner in the other. They're both tomorrow. Meanwhile, women's semis later today, Vukova against Coco Gauff, and then Koscheck against Naskova. Gauff, the highest, lowest, I always get them confused. Anyway, she's the 7 seed. The top 6 seeds are out. So she's the betting favorite right now to win on the women's side. WNBA, Caitlin Clark returned from injury after missing a couple games. Didn't play all that much, didn't play all that well. 16 minutes, 9 points, including 1 of 6 from beyond the arc. And Indiana lost to Los Angeles, 106-92. Mark Gauff, they're playing overseas on both the men's and ladies' tours. Scottish Open on the PGA Tour, first round, still going on. In fact, Scottie Scheffler doesn't tee off for another 2 hours. But Bernd Wiesberger, who's got 4 holes left to play in his first round, is the leader on the course at 6 under par. Rory, late in his round, is 3 under par. The Evian Championship on the LPGA Tour, it's a major. Japan's Aki Iwa has a 2-shot lead. Nelly Korda scuffling in the first round. She was 2 over at the turn. Got to get it going. I think the Evian was 1 last year at around 20 under par. Well, it turns out that Tim Hardaway Jr.'s got some allies in the Hardaway family. Senior got outvoted. Remember Tim Hardaway came out last week and said, darn right he's not getting number 10. That's my number. That's my legacy. He can make his own. Yeah, apparently the rest of the family said he can wear a different number with other teams. He's wearing number 10 in Miami. It's where he grew up. Okay, so Senior relented, and Junior, although it will say Junior on the back of his jersey, Hardaway Junior, but he will wear number 10 after all with the Heat. And an interesting story about how analytical sports are getting. Tim Bontemps has covered the NBA for like 20 years, most of them with ESPN. He's largely an analytical and research guy. Well, the Atlanta Hawks hired him away from ESPN. He's going to be assistant to the president of the Hawks. I guess he's going to run numbers for him. So I thought that was an interesting hire. And finally, Mark, we were talking about the Pope and the good fortune that he has brought some Chicago sports teams. You know, the Bears won 11 games in the division title last year. And obviously the White Sox are in first place after 3 consecutive 100-loss seasons. Yeah, that luck has so far not transferred over to the Blackhawks. Not only are they still lousy, but Connor Bedard, their all-everything young guy. Yeah, he hurt his shoulder last year and missed a lot of time, rehabbed it, and then last week injured that very shoulder. To the tune of major surgery, going to miss 4 months, going to miss at least the first 6 weeks of the season. And for the Blackhawks to have any chance at a playoff spot, okay, for him to miss games is going to hurt their cause. So Connor Bedard out 4 months, left shoulder surgery.
2: I wonder if the Pope can skate. Bishop Utner, when I played high school hockey, and I'm not talking about but Bishop Utner was our bishop in Saginaw. Bishop Utner lost his leg, and I don't know how he lost his leg, but Bishop Utner had 1 leg and could still skate and put the skate on his prosthetic. And he would come out and practice with us, I don't know, once a month. All of a sudden, Bishop Utner would be on the ice running drills with the guys. It's kind of cool. So I'm going with the Pope from Chicago can skate, David. I'm going yes.
1: I was going to say, you grew up in Chicago. Can't you skate?
2: Right.
1: 7 minutes before the hour, that was the starting five big stories you needed to know here on Miller and Moulton.
2: And a bishop that could skate. Miller and Moulton, we'll find a poll question for you. We're 62 days away from the start of the NFL season. 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Miller and Moulton, millerandmoulton.com.
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6: In Southwest Florida, weather turns fast. A sunny afternoon can quickly become dangerous lightning, flooding rain, or a tropical system worth watching. Southwest Florida turns to Wink News. With Wink Doppler 3X and the Wink meteorologists, Wink tracks storms closer to home. Before the storm reaches your street, turn to Wink. Wink News. The Weather Authority.
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0: You're listening to Miller and Moulton, coming at you from the Floormeister Studios. Floormeisters, keeping it real. And now, here's Mark Miller and David Moulton.
1: Hour two of Miller and Moulton on this Thursday. We got over the hump yesterday, and with the sun rising in the east and thinking about it in the greater Huntsville area, where we have a nice audience, thank you very much. Okay, you know, you can start to think about, if not see, the finish line from here. 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Days away from the start of the college football season, 7 weeks from Saturday. 51 days away from the start of the college football season, and 62 days away from the start of the NFL season, 9 weeks from last night when the Seahawks host the Patriots. 9 weeks tonight, the Rams and Niners in Australia.
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3: So today's National Sugar Cookie Day, David. And I think today should be the day adults, too, should be able to go into Publix and get a free one. It's the reason my daughter loves Publix. If we go there, she runs to the bakery to get her free sugar cookie. You know, she plays the little kid at Publix. But if we go to a restaurant and my daughter's vertically challenged like her mother and father. So despite having ordered off the adult menu for a few years and having a pretty sophisticated palate for a kid, they will ask her, because of her height, if she wants the kid's menu. And nothing bothers her more. But at Publix, if she can score a sugar cookie, she'll do it till she's 16, I think.
1: But we adults can't get one?
3: Could we get one? Probably. Would it be in bad taste? I think
1: no.
3: So. Yes.
1: No.
3: They're for kids. You're not a kid. You're an old man.
1: I'm a paying customer.
3: Okay.
1: I'm the best kid they have.
3: No, not really. No. You know what? That might be the poll question. Are you out of line as an adult asking for a sugar cookie for free at Publix? That you remind me of the old guy that only goes to Costco with his wife to get in the way so he can get every damn free sample there is.

0: I very rarely, first off, I never do the free samples. But now you're kind of hitting me. This is a tough one. This is a body punch. This is the, you know, bakery, you know, the baker behind the counter who you get to know, you talk to, and all of a sudden it's free sugar cookie day. And it's like, oh, man, next to the chocolate chip, that's a, wow, really?
1: They got packages. They got packs of them right there. You buy them. You want a sugar cookie? Buy the damn thing.
0: I'll buy a pack, but could you give me just one extra? Make me feel like I'm a little something special. It's Mark, it's kind of like when I go to the bank and I have to go. And I know no one goes to the bank anymore, but every now and then there's a malfunction of the ATM machine and I actually have to go in the bank. And when I walk in the bank, there's a big bowl of what? Lollipops.
1: Do you still get a lollipop at the bank?
0: Damn right I do.
1: What flavor? What flavor do you go? No. But if I understand what you're saying, they got the, you know, basically the pen holder, if you will, full of lollipops.
0: Right. Or a bowl.
1: Do you go for a certain flavor? Do you look and try to eyeball a flavor?
0: Yes. Yeah. We go cherry one, grape two.
1: They used to have root beer ones, and I was not afraid of the root beer lollipop back in the day.
0: Yeah.
1: So you still get the lollipop at the bank?
0: When I go in, when the
1: when ATM you go machine, in, when don't you go in?
0: No. I do the drive-through, but every now and then, like, you know, there's a problem. My bank, for whatever reason, here in Jacksonville, it seems like every 2 weeks there's a problem with the ATM machine. So you have to go inside. Okay. By the way, last time I walked in, I said to the manager, listen, you know I'm a good customer. Okay, I'm friendly to all of you. I've given you guys great reviews to your managers when you guys send me your internet surveys and all that. That ATM breaks one more time, I'm pulling all my money and going to someplace else.
1: Everyone, you got to give me a couple of seconds here. I want to break down that last paragraph by one David Moulton. He literally just said out loud, when I go into the bank, I tell the manager, you know I'm a good customer.
0: And I am.
1: Are you?
0: I am.
1: If you have to announce to the manager that you're a good customer, are you really a good customer or are you a pain in the ass?
0: I literally have never been a pain in the butt. And I said to her, I go, you know, I've never complained about anything. I go, but that ATM machine doesn't work. And really, quite frankly, why the am I banking here if your ATM machine doesn't work? So
1: sounds like a complaint. Fixed. Sounds like a complaint to me.
0: It's not a complaint. It's more of a threat.
1: Okay. So the good customer who threatens the manager.
0: Well, I'm just saying, if you want to lose, I mean, I got money in that bank and this is inconvenient. Okay. So get the I mean, you guys are being cheap. You're not fixing the machine. Get it fixed. And she said, yeah, you're not the only one. I go, well, how could we be? Your ATM machine doesn't work. So.
1: I'm a good customer. Just let me tell you how good of a customer. I need more time to tell you what a good customer I am.
0: In fact, I'll tell you exactly how the conversation went. I walked up to her and I said, can I ask you a question? Am I a good customer?
1: What do you think she's going to say? No, you suck.
0: Well, I'm just saying, but I go, I've never done this before. And I give you guys great online reviews. I go, but that ATM machine not working, okay, that's a problem. I said, I've been here 4 years. I haven't said a word. But every 2 to 3 weeks, that machine doesn't work. For 4 years, I go, at what point do you think about fixing it? Now, I don't think I'm out of line as a customer saying that. I give them my money.
1: Well, we all have to give a bank our money.
0: I understand.
1: I have not talked to a bank.
0: This is not asking for a sugar cookie.
1: I understand, but I have not. I can't tell you the last time I've talked to a bank manager. Every once in a while, the bank has called me and said, can we talk to you? And they've wanted to say, hey, you've got this here, and what if you wanted to try this or whatever? So I don't go into a bank to complain because there is an ATM rather close to me, David, that has a similar problem. And it's okay. It's out more than any other ATM that I know of. And what happens usually with me is, son of a, and I drive 2 miles down the road to the other ATM and get money.
0: Mark, I get it. And you're just a better human being.
1: No. I'm just saying.
0: One time in four years, the machine doesn't work, Mark. I don't know what to tell you.
1: David.
0: And there's not another bank at that branch within 5 miles of me. I really want to keep going there.
1: I got you. I remember, he's going to get pissed, but I can't help it. I remember a long time ago when he said, you know, I'm a great tipper. I like the self-announced, I'm a great customer.
0: Well, I think I said I'm a good tipper. And you challenged me and said, no, you're not. You're an average tipper. And we went through it and you were right. And then I became a good tipper because I'm like, well, I'm not giving enough money. So you were right in that instance. And I'm glad that you chastise me politely, much more politely than you are now.
1: So it's National Sugar Cookie Day. This all started because David wants to go into Publix and demand that he's a good customer and give me a free sugar cookie.
0: Now that's funny.
1: I had to start laughing because he was getting angry. I could see it on his face. I had to lighten that up or we might not have him for the next segment.
0: I just don't see why once in 4 years asking that the machine that gives you your money work properly. But, okay. That's funny, though.
1: I don't either.
0: Don't you think?
1: David, I don't think it's bad that you went in and complained. What I said was, you literally asked the manager, I'm a good customer, right? What do you think the manager's going to say? No, you suck.
0: Well, you got to remember, you and I are different than most people. If I were the bank manager and a person who wasn't a good customer came up to me and asked me that, and I'd go, so-so. Okay? I'd look right at him and go, bit of a pain in the butt.
1: I'd like everybody as a social exercise today. Wherever you may go, grocery store, pharmacy, doctor's office, wherever you may be, ask the person in charge if you're a good customer. Let's see, as a group, if we can get any manager, bar manager, someone to say, no, you're not. And get back to me, Pelican Roofing of Florida text line, 21,000. I promise you, I will check throughout the day.
0: I should have rephrased it. I should have said, I've been coming here 4 years. Do I complain? Have I ever complained to you about anything? I need to lodge my first complaint. That's probably how I should have worded it.
1: I think you should have just complained. Right. I don't think you need to ask a question before saying, how about getting the ATM to work?
0: Well, because I didn't want to come off as a jerk. I didn't want to come off nasty or what have you. I actually wanted to talk to her about it and go, why can't you get this machine to work properly?
1: So you wanted to preface your complaint. You wanted her to know the complaint was coming. You wanted to you were giving her a buffer.
0: I'm kind of baffled by it. I am. I mean, something doesn't work for years. You're the manager. You're getting that thing fixed every 20 days. At what point do you pick up the phone and call somebody above you and go, I need a new machine or I need this thing fixed tomorrow and I'm never calling you again? So if it doesn't work, we're just not going to service our customers. How about that? Click.
1: I want y'all to know this started because I said it's National Sugar Cookie Day.
0: Right.
1: And David feels that at Publix, he should be able, as an adult, to get a sugar cookie for free.
0: Think you should be able to ask. I don't think it's out of line for the adult to look at the baker after he gives your kid or grandkid their sugar cookie and look at him and kind of go, is it a little something for the effort? No?
1: Miller Moulton Banks Sugar Cookies.
0: There you go.
1: Plus the Rays and Marlins. Number 62s when we come back.
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3: This is Miller & Moulton. First, fair everywhere. This is a Wink traffic update.
4: A crash has just been reported on MLK Jr. Boulevard eastbound beyond Veronica Shoemaker with the right lane blocked. Make sure you use caution through there. I-75 southbound from Terminal Access Road past Alico Road is experiencing heavy congestion. That traffic persists for a few miles before relaxing near Corkscrew Road. The Midpoint Bridge eastbound starting to see the usual buildup of traffic, but continues to move well, while other area bridges are moving great. For Southwest Florida traffic, I'm Rob Stevens.
5: It's a new chapter for North Collier firefighters this morning. 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You're invited out, but you do have to RSVP. 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Plus, the future of Lee County Schools is on the ballot. Tonight, you can hear from those wanting a seat on the school board. 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The link to register is online right now on winknews.com. And all of Southwest Florida is under a heat advisory today starting at 11 o'clock. So take it slow, stay inside if you can, and drink a lot of water. I'm AZ Olson for Wink News. 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
0: 21 minutes past the hour. Pat Kerwin at the top of the hour. Talk all things NFL. Adam Eaton. Big Ten. Summer meetings just came and went. He covers UCF for a living. We'll get his thoughts as to what went down, what's going down, and the upcoming Big 12 college football season with Adam Eaton in a little more than an hour. 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That's 7 weeks Saturday. 62 days away, 9 weeks from last night. 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
1: Before we get to the 62s, David, I know you're going to be shocked by this, but after that last segment, we got a couple of texts to get to on the Pelican Roofing of Florida text line.
0: Well, if it's not sports, the phone lines are full.
1: Someone, I think, challenging me here because I'm asking you all to try as an adult to get a sugar cookie at the grocery store today. It's National Sugar Cookie Day, and you know the Publixes around the state of Florida, kids can go up and get a free cookie. David thinks today the adult should be able to ask for one too because, after all, they're paying. I don't think it's a great look, but I want you all to try because I'm convinced David's right on this. They're not going to say no. Hell, they don't say no when you've got 28 items in the 10 and under lane. So why would they say no to a sugar cookie? But someone asks me, I believe, I really think this was directed at me, trying to stick up for you. When you get meat from the deli, do you ask to taste the first slice? No, I don't. But there used to be a time, not that long ago, pre-COVID, that they offered the slice. And I never, hardly ever, I mean, 99 times out of 100, I said yes. Every once in a while, I may have been too full from just having lunch. And I'm like, no, I'm good. I don't need that piece of salami. But it's a piece of salami. So generally, I'm saying yes. But you have to ask for it now. Publix will not refuse it. I don't know about other grocery stores because that's where I get all my deli meat. They will not refuse it. But I know for a fact there's a little Italian market. They don't offer one. There's too many damn people. I think the little Italian woman would revolt if someone, you know, with someone that's holding number 79 and you're number 75 and you try to ask for a slice of something, you might get a shopping cart to the back of the leg. I'm just saying.
0: By the way, you know what's funny? I always said no to the free slice. Okay, when they offer it to you, I'm like, no, I'm good. I gotta just throw it on the pile.
1: Someone asked, a couple people asking, who uses an ATM on a regular basis? I don't use it as much as I used to. But David and I are cash guys. The fact that you're not, that's just a difference of Miller and Moulton and the rest of the world. I generally have a drawer full of cash that lasts me a while. So I don't go that often. But I understand in today's world, no one uses cash. Another texter took a little shot at you. This is funny, David. Funny's funny. Why isn't David writing checks to himself and cashing them with the teller?
0: Ah, well played, sir. Well played.
1: For those of you that have listened to the show for any length of time, David's a check writer. David is a check writer.
0: For credit card bills, okay? But I don't want credit card bills just coming directly out of my account. My monthly bills and all that, yeah, automatic. My investments and what have you, automatic. Okay, but I write checks for the credit card. I want to see, okay, the whole electronic thing, when there's a dispute, it's much harder if you don't have the physical copy. Okay, plus they take the whole thing out. Okay, what if I don't want to pay the whole thing? So, no, I write checks for the credit card bills.
1: This person says, if I walked into the bank manager, he would just say, I've never seen you before in my life.
0: Right. And I know them all by name. I ask them how their family is. You know, I like my ladies.
1: And finally, good morning, Mark. I'm picking up my grandson's birthday cake at 9 a.m. at Publix. I will let you know their verdict about my customer quality before the end of the show. Thank you very much for that. Thank you very much for that. Ah, too funny. I'm in a good mood now. I might have honked David off a little bit to get to that good mood, but I don't care.
0: Not at all.
1: All right. 62 days until the start of the season. Yep. NFL season, that is. We have done this for a while. The best players to wear the number 62. I've got a couple of lists in front of me. I actually have a baseball pitcher who played, a few years in the league, Jose Quintana, who's been wearing 62 for 15 years, David. That's a long time for a 62 in Major League Baseball because, as we've said and said it yesterday, you're wearing 62, you're doing laps at the warning track during spring training. That's when we see you for the most part.
0: Right, that was your rookie number, and you just decided never to change it.
1: But as far as 62s in football, do you have one off the top of your head, David?
0: I have three.
1: Talk to me.
0: I don't have any more than that, though.
1: Well, I don't. When I'm looking at the list, a lot of these guys, I wouldn't think of by number, if you know what I mean.
0: One's a Hall of Famer, and one will be in 3 to 4 years.
1: Right.
0: Jim Langer was the first 62 I thought of. Dolphins Hall of Famer. Before there was Dwight Stevenson, there was Jim Langer, born and raised in Minnesota, went to South Dakota State. He was a jackrabbit. Okay, so the first 62 I thought of was Jim Langer.
1: Hall of Famer, as David said, three-time Pro Bowler for what it's worth, won 2 Super Bowls with Miami.
0: He was the center on those great early 70s offensive lines. Kelsey, obviously, Jason Kelsey, 62.
1: Right.
0: And he's going into the Hall of Fame. And Mark, believe it or not, it's because they were winners and they were on TV all the time. But Reggie Kinlaw from the Raiders, he was the nose tackle, the guy in the middle of their defensive line when Marcus Allen and company were winning those Super Bowl 15 and Super Bowl 18. Reggie Kinlaw was, you know, Howie Long lined up next to him and all that. So those are the 362s that I remember.
1: Wow. I believe it or not, I mean, you're right on Kinlaw because I had to pull it up. he's not on either list for what, I mean, and the one has a bunch of players on it. The one lists, you know, a decent amount of guys who wore 62, and he didn't even make the list. And I don't know half these guys are. But there's one old timer, and obviously I doubt anyone would remember. I only know the name because I remember having been married previously into a Georgia family. I remember the name from the Georgia people. But he was on the NFL's 1940s all-decade team.
0: Oh.
1: And one of the last of the 60-minute men, as they said, who played offense, defense, and special teams, Charlie Trippi, wore number 62 in the NFL. So that's why there's, this is not a, this isn't like 63s. We had some guys, you knew who they were, but 62, not nearly as popular, or I guess not necessarily popular, but as that had Hall of Fame type players, the way we had yesterday was 63. Next week will be good. We'll be in the 50s. We'll have some linebackers that you get excited about.
0: No doubt.
1: You know, 40s, that'll be interesting. We'll be bringing up some fullbacks, David, from the 70s at some point. And then we'll start bringing some hoopers into the game. You know, we might go, hopefully we're 44 so I can go Iceman on the show. That's my goal. I don't know if that'll be a weekend or not.
0: Oh, good. Then I can go Marv Hubbard. Love my fullbacks from the 70s.
1: Exactly. Exactly. A position that between the way they use tight ends and a couple of more, you may see a fullback or two. You know, Pat Kerwin, who's coming up here in 30 minutes time. We've talked about this with Pat. As defenses have tried to get quicker and perhaps a little bit lighter, the counter is more 12 personnel, more 13 personnel, and more full or tight ends going to the backfield, if you will. The Juszczyks who play both fullback and kind of a slot back. So Pat would like this number talk. He would get it. Yeah, he would. This is old school stuff for Pat. You start bringing up linemen from the 1970s, that he might salivate at that. Miller and Moulton, MillerandMoulton.com.
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3: First, fair everywhere. This is a Wink traffic update.
4: A crash has been reported on MLK Jr. Boulevard eastbound beyond Veronica Shoemaker, blocking the right lane. That causing slowdowns in Fort Myers. Use caution through there. I-75 southbound from Terminal Access Road past Alico Road is experiencing congestion. That traffic persists for a few miles before relaxing just beyond Corkscrew Road. All the area bridges are continuing to move great. For Southwest Florida traffic, I'm Rob Stevens.
3: In Southwest Florida, weather turns fast. A sunny afternoon,
15: can quickly become dangerous lightning, flooding rain, or a tropical system worth watching. Southwest Florida turns to Wink News. With Wink Doppler 3X and the Wink meteorologists, Wink tracks storms closer to home. Before the storm reaches your street, turn to Wink. Wink News. The Weather Authority.
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0: 22 minutes to the top of the hour. We'll get our NFL fix with Pat Kerwin at that time. Rays with a huge win last night. McClanahan outpitching Cole, shutting out the Yankees 3-0. They've taken two of the first three in this all-important four-game series. Tampa Bay, 5 up, 6 in the loss column. 1 o'clock matinee. Drew Rasmussen for the Rays, undecided for the Yankees. Chance for the Rays to drop the hammer. Can they pull it off? Rays and Marlins on a roll. Rays, third best record in baseball. Best record in the American League by far. And the Marlins, just three back of the Braves, tied with the Phillies. They've won five in a row. Listen, man, add up the record of the Marlins the final 3 months of last year and the first 3 months of this year. It's like the fifth, sixth best record in baseball.
1: Well, and David, you know, we talked about the Marlins heading into the month of July because they had the best June that they've ever had.
0: 20-6.
1: And I'm like, can they win, you know, because the All-Star break's there and I don't know the exact game, but I'm like, can they go 15-10? Can they go 14-11? That would be monstrous coming off of the month they had. And what do they do to start the month? Lose. It's like, oh boy, here we go. This ain't good.
0: What have they done since?
1: They've won five in a row.
0: Right. They're 25-8 in their last 33.
1: Thank you very much.
0: That's over 750 baseball. And their payroll is $7.31.
1: Right. And the raise isn't much higher. Now, it's not translating into butts and seats.
0: It's not.
1: Yesterday, attendance at Lone Depot Park for the fifth consecutive win by the Marlins, who are 25-8 in their last. Think about that. So it's not like you don't think they're going to win when you go to the ballpark, because that's all they've been doing. 10,545. Do I feel badly for the owner? I don't know if I feel badly for the owner, but I feel horribly for the players. They're playing their tails off and no one's coming to see them. No one cares. But we've got 25 days basically until the trade deadline. Thereabouts. 24. So 3.5 weeks until the trade deadline. The Marlins can't be sellers.
0: No. Uh-uh.
1: I mean, this Lopez guy is a legit all-star. The best hitter in baseball right now. I know no one cares about batting average anymore because I don't know what his slugging percentage is, and it's probably not very good. But he's hitting .345. Their pitching's unbelievable. Max Meyer's been terrific. Alcantara's been good. Fairbanks, who started out awful, has been pitching much better. They went and picked him up as a free agent from Tampa, and that bothered Rays fans and should have. And in the first month of the season, it looked like the Rays made the smart move by letting him go. He's been pitching better.
0: By the way, the guy the Rays replaced him with made the All-Star team. Remember, we saw that maneuver and we went, man, they couldn't afford Pete Fairbanks? Why wouldn't they want to keep Fairbanks? The guy we replaced him with's been a lot better and made the All-Star team. But thanks. We appreciate your advice.
1: I think we have a legitimate question in our chat room. How many winning seasons and ownership buy-in would the Marlins have to do to get that fan base back in the fold? And they've barely had a fan base. Obviously, because you can go back to when they won the World Series. No one started showing up until mid-August. When the D train was on the bump, fans showed up. When Dontrell Willis,
0: that year.
1: But you can go back and look, like every fifth day from a homestand, there was an attendance bump. When he was when he was on the hill, people showed up. Outside of that, until mid-August, no one really showed up. And I get it. Summer, tough ballpark. They are in a terrific ballpark. I'm going to have to ask my doctor, David, when I go back in August, because that's the next time I'll see him face-to-face. And because of everything I've gone through, I'm not allowed to be in big crowds. That I still have an immunity deficiency, and he does. I can't go to concerts, and I've, you know, there's been some things I've wanted to do that I literally, health-wise, I can't. Can I go to a Marlins game? Because that's not a big crowd.
0: Well, not only that, it's not like you can't find a seat where there wouldn't be anybody around you.
1: Right, like if I wear a mask in and just go sit in one of those sections with four people, am I okay?
0: Maybe you have to wear the mask when you go to get a concession.
1: Right, use the restroom, something like that. Yeah, exactly. Yeah. Other than that, I mean, some hand sanitizer, I should be good at a Marlins game.
0: Listen, I've said it before. They have big, wide, spacious concourses with unobstructed views when you're waiting in line for your food and drink, okay, to turn around and watch the ball game. I mean, seriously. And they have good concession food.
1: Feel like I'm doing that Sports Center commercial with Oberman, Dan Patrick, and Bill Bradley there. No, a big audience.
0: Right. Have you ever spoken in front of a big audience before? Well, I gave the keynote speech to the Democratic National Convention, and Oberman waits a second, and he leans forward, and he goes, Bill, we mean a big audience.
1: You know, someone texts, sadly, Marlins have not been relevant since 2003. They made the playoffs just a couple years ago. That's relevant. I'm not saying it's great, but they just got done making the playoffs not too long ago.
0: I think it was the COVID year of 2020 with the shortened season, 60-game season, they made it. And they won a round. I mean, it was a best of three, and they swept the Cubs, but they, you know, made the playoffs, won a round. I remember, you know, Riley turned the heat around, obviously, and they had their run with Morning and them. But then there was a lull. There was like a two-year lull. But they got Dwayne Wade, and he put Lamar Odom and Caron Butler with him. And midway through the 04 season, Mark, I think it was, all of a sudden, the Heat caught fire and started winning. But the Heat had already established something, and they were only a couple or so years removed from it. So it wasn't that much of a surprise that once they got good again, people started showing back up. But, Mark, I just think they got a – they unfortunately, because they're losing money – but unfortunately, they probably have to market the hell out of themselves. Okay, come up with a summer advertising campaign. Maybe let people know, hey, we're winners. We're good. We're a playoff team.
1: Here's the problem. And Alcantara, you know, is a guy that was a budding star. Miami only comes out if you have someone. The team winning doesn't do as much as someone worth seeing. For, you know, if the Dolphins win, they could have a bunch of no-names. They had the no-name defense. The Dolphins were first. If the Dolphins come back and are relevant, Dolphin fan will show up. The Heat have established themselves right now. They're Miami's team. They are. I hate to break it to you. The Panthers, we'll see what happens next year. They should be good. The whole Brady Tkachuk coming, the Tkachuk brothers, that should be a good thing. But trust me, this year they were bad. Fans quit showing up really quickly.
0: Yeah, they sold their tickets.
1: Now, Tampa's a different market. Now, they get annoyed with the Bucks, and they went through a season ticket list of 20 years in about 2 months.
0: Because they're angry with the Glazers, right?
1: But the Lightning have a great, great fan base. And I believe in, hey, look, and I could be proven wrong for those of you that don't think baseball will ever work in Florida. When the Rays get the new stadium, I think it's going to be met with open arms, and I think that they will sell lots of tickets. I spent a bunch of time in Tampa. I've said this a million times on the show. That drive to St. Pete, traffic-wise, is a pain in the butt, and people don't like to deal with a pain in the butt anymore. Where the new stadium is going is convenient for where the people are around it. I think they will draw well. We'll see. The renderings just came out. People are excited. They look terrific.
0: Okay. And I'm being serious here. I'm busting your chops a little bit, but I'm also serious about it. We debated whether or not the Rays should get someone like Skubal. looking at how weak the American League is this year, what an opportunity they have. And you could argue that in that division, in that league, this could be their best chance in a long time to go to a World Series. You know, when will they have an opportunity this good again? And you said, yeah, I can't give up resources when I'm not going to make $10 on it. People aren't going to come. Ballpark's in the wrong place. I'm not going to do it. Sorry. Okay, fair enough. Now let's turn that around on the Marlins. What if there's an opportunity to get a stud? And I'm not talking about a pitcher every 5 days. You just said Miami will come out. Okay, you got to be good, but you also need to have somebody worth seeing. You know, because I advocated for years that the Marlins should sign A-Rod. For years,
1: right.
0: I advocated for all the obvious reasons. Okay, what if they can get their hands on a stud player, position player?
1: David,
0: and now they're going to have to give up real resources.
1: No, I know. Who? And I'm not being a jerk here. Give me the Who's the guy out there? Because I've looked at the top 100 players that are available for trade. There's not a guy on there to me that's an everyday player that moves the needle for the Miami fan base. You know, the only guy I can think of that would do it, and I know he's, you know, just came back from the injured list, and I don't know what's left, and I don't think he'd ever come there in a million years, is Mike Trout. That's the name. When you said that, the only name that's in my head that I know, if he first off, he's got to waive his no trade, which there's no indication he's going to do that. And if he did, to me, it would be to go to Philadelphia. But that's the name. So who's the other name out there in baseball that they could get?
0: I'd have to work on that because I'm going through the names right now. You know, also when you're a really good player, you usually have a salary attached. You know, the funny thing is the Giants may already be ready to give up on Devers because they got a chemistry problem. I don't know if that manager is going to see year two. That could be one and done. And this Buster Posey thing is not working out so far. Be curious how much leash he has. It's kind of like Iserman in Detroit. Okay, now they've given him a decade or thereabouts. I'm curious how long they're going to give, okay, Buster Posey with the Giants. But I'm going to have to work on that.
1: All right.
0: It's going to have to be a stick.
1: Right, and I'm looking at ESPN put out a list of the top 100 trade candidates. Pitchers make up most of the top 10. Here are their non-pitchers on the top 10. You tell me if these guys move the needle. First of all, like this guy, 10% chance of being traded. Buxton from the Twins, I think it's a 5% chance. Pena from the Astros. Abrams from the Nationals. Chung Ho Lee from the Giants. And Luis Arraez from the Giants. I mean, those are the five position players that ESPN has said are out of the top 100 trade candidates. Those are five of the top 10. The other five are all pitchers. Which one of those guys moves the needle? Because I would argue none. Buxton, maybe.
0: Who did you say from the Astros?
1: Pena.
0: What about Jordan Alvarez?
1: Well, he's not on this list, but yes,
0: well,
1: I don't think
0: he's not on the list.
1: No,
0: I mean, he was on the Mark. He was on the list a month ago. Put it that way, and then the Astros started playing a lot better, and it's like, oh, well, how about if we keep him? We're getting guys back, but Jordan Alvarez is a stud.
1: He is a stud. That's interesting because I don't think he moves the needle with the non-baseball fan. It would have to be a combination of some really good PR in that town. Getting the Orlando Alzagaris of the world there to buy into that the Marlins are serious. Because they would not only need a stud, David, they would need to get the stud out there to the public. You know what I mean here. You know what I'm trying to say. That,
0: right.
1: it's not just getting the player there. It's getting the buy-in there.
0: Right. You'd almost have to treat him like he's playing for a minor league team and say, listen, we're going to pay you, but we need you to get out there and help us sell tickets. Okay. We're giving you everything you wanted, but
1: I
0: got to help us out a little bit besides just hitting homers.
1: Right. I don't think it's a bad idea. At the same time, I don't think the Astros, with where they're at, plan on giving anybody up at the deadline. Going to be.
0: He's got 2.5 years left on a contract that pays him $19 million a year.
1: That's cheap.
0: Right.
1: That's dirt cheap. It really is. So Miller and Moulton, Florida baseball's back. None of you have any idea. Pat Kerwin next.
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1: In Southwest Florida, weather turns fast. A sunny afternoon can quickly become dangerous lightning, flooding rain, or a tropical system worth watching. Southwest Florida turns to Wink News. With Wink Doppler 3X and the Wink meteorologists, Wink tracks storms closer to home. Before the storm reaches your street, turn to Wink. Wink News, the weather authority.
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5: Anyone but me, so it's kind of funny. 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
7: And it's that time again during the offseason for Pat Kerwin. He of NFL Radio's Moving the Chains, CBS's NFL Today show. 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Top of the morning to you, Pat. How are you?
5: Doing fine. Back at you, fellas. Kind of in a nice slow spot. Good chance to study some. I was really working on the AFC West. They had some remarkable records between the Chargers and the Broncos. I don't think either one's going to match their record of last year. They got crazy schedules, and they've lost a lot of players in a sense. And Jesse Minter's not in the Chargers. So there's a whole bunch of things going on where I would think they got to play the NFC West. You know how that sounds when you play those guys? And I don't think that, now, so, and we'll get on to whatever you want, but I don't think the Chiefs are going to catch up to these guys. I want them to, but I don't think they're going to. And you really put the microscope on them. There's way too many issues there. They're going to be hurting to get to 10 wins.
8: Well, Pat, yesterday we started talking a little bit about the Jags, and it just got David and I going. Entering the season, I can give you a storyline, to me, a good storyline. Not that the Dolphins are going to suck or the Jets are going to suck or, maybe Arizona, because we know one of the bad teams will be better than we thought. But I can literally look at 25 teams and I think have a really good storyline heading into the season. And I don't remember it being as wide open, because you're right, that division's open. We've got San Francisco and Seattle won the Super Bowl, and no one's talking about them because of the Rams. Baltimore, Pittsburgh, new coaches. I mean, I started getting excited for the season yesterday, and I don't do that in early July often. When you dig deep on what's ahead for so many teams, can the Patriots, I mean, I could sit here for days and just give you headlines, and they're not the normal crap that we have in July, Pat.
5: No, I hear you. The Patriot thing, boy, you talk about a wide range of what people think is going to happen. I've seen 13, 14 wins from guys I respect. I've seen guys saying losing record for the Patriots. So you're right about that. There's a wide range of things going on. At the end of the day, when the dust settles, this is what I can never get to, and I should be able to, but I don't. Mark, tell me, do you see 5 teams in the playoffs that weren't in the playoffs? I think there'll be some variations of records, but I don't think we're going to see a lot of new teams in the playoffs. And I'm wrong about that every year. I just can't see it.
7: See, it's funny. I think you could flip-flop the NFC North, that the two teams who made it last year miss it this year, and or it could be exactly the same. I mean, to me, that division's a total coin flip. To me, Pat, the most interesting team in the league is one of the most boring franchises in the league, the Indianapolis Colts. They were 8-2 last year, and they lost.

0: DeForest Buckner, Sauce Gardner, and Daniel Jones. What if that 8-2 team had kept their two best defensive players and their starting quarterback? Would they have put up a Patriots-type record in which we're all looking around going, how the hell did this team win 13, 14 games? I don't even know how good they are.
1: Yeah, they're a good example of a dark horse that was the first half of the season the team, was the second half of the season the team. Is the division, I think Houston is going to be terrific. And then that's just me. But I do think that there are teams that are at least spoilers, and they're definitely one of them, where they could knock somebody out. But who are they going to knock out? I mean, we are all, it's easy to say, let's knock out Jacksonville, because we don't believe they can. I get more people that just say, I don't trust those guys. But they must trust. I trust that coach. I didn't really know him that well, but, man, I've spent some time with him. That guy's on top of it. So I hear you on the Colts. I probably won't take them, and I'll probably be wrong again. But, you know, I get a little action for. I get some action for the Saints, that they're going to win the division. And it's not just Jake and the guys down in Louisiana. And I get a little bit of love for the Giants as a wild card. And to your points, no one sees that. I saw last year's, one of the guys I like a lot, put the Chiefs down for 13-4 and had to swallow the 6-11.
2: Well, Pat, I can, you know, I differ with you, because I can tell you that the Packers, the Panthers in the NFC, there's two. And in the AFC, I can sit there and tell you the Steelers, because I don't think the Patriots make the playoffs this year, by the way. Steelers, Patriots, and Jags all miss the playoffs. And I wouldn't be surprised in a bit. Like, because Washington, Jaden Daniels, if he's healthy, I like the moves they made. Can they be the double-digit loss team? Yeah, the Chiefs have a tough division, but they still have Patrick Mahomes. You know, is Cincinnati ever going to get their head out of their you-know-what and have a good season with the opportunity with the Ravens and Steelers both having new coaches? I like the Bears. I think they've done the most in that division. But, you know, David's talked about this for a month, Pat. If O'Connell there can get anything out of the quarterback, out of Murray, if he's the 15th best quarterback in the NFL, Pat, you tell me, how good are the Vikings? If he's just average, well, how good are the Vikings?
1: Well, let's start with, they had a winning record last year.
2: Right.
1: And whether you like Kyler Murray or not, and I'm not a big fan of Kyler Murray, he's going to be better than what they had. So that kind of brings you right to your point. That team, I think they love being completely ignored by everybody. And they are. They could be like the Colts. And maybe that's where these teams are coming from that didn't make it. And I say it every year, I cannot find five teams that I commit to get there that weren't there. But there's two of them for sure. Well, I think the bottom feeders are the bottom feeders. We don't have to talk about the Raiders and the Cardinals.
0: Yeah, and the Dolphins and the Jets. And I think we had five teams last year that we pushed to the side and said we could make a case for the other 27 making the playoffs. But, I mean, how do we not put money on the Ravens this year? Do we really think that with all that talent on that roster, they're going to miss the playoffs twice in a row? And for as highly as we thought of Minter as a coordinator, well, I mean, don't you think that the guy in Baltimore resembles the guy in Seattle?
1: Yeah, so here's my story on Baltimore. I'm going there, so I'm going there with one thing on my mind. That Zay Flowers comments about, well, John pushed us too hard. We did too much work. We left our best stuff on the practice field. Late in the year, he didn't rest us. All that stuff, and that John had a bit of an iron fist over the team. That's exactly how the Patriots sounded when Belichick left. I went to that camp, and I go, these guys are delusional. Oh, it's so much fun. It's so much easier. There's no tension around here. Everybody's more relaxed. They fired that coach in 1 year. Who'd they hire? Someone that reminded them of Belichick, Vrabel. So I heard that, and I think Jesse will do his part. He's a good coach. But when players start thinking, oh, you know, it's going to be much more relaxed, they are underestimating what it took to get as good as they were. And so we'll see what happens with them. But there's too many players that are thinking country club atmosphere. And I saw it when I went to the Patriots, and I hope I'm wrong, I feel like it's showing up in Baltimore. Oh, John's gone. Oh, we're going to have a much easier time. We're not going to, this was said, he promised us we're not going to practice as hard. Come on. Do you think that's a formula for success in the NFL? Relax?
0: No, but I don't think that he'll be as relaxed as Mayo was in New England, number one. Two, he'll have a much better roster. Three, Lamar missed half the year, and they were the worst team in the league at rushing the passer, and they won't be this year. So, I mean, they won eight games last year. I don't know how you can't think they're going to win less than 10 this year.
1: Okay, I got a couple of thoughts. I mean, I'm not down on them. It's easy to take Baltimore. You go out to Vegas. You go out to Vegas, and they all think they're going to win the division.
0: Yeah,
1: you can't get good odds on there out there with those guys. But since I don't go to Vegas, I could care less. I do not like the receiver room. That's part of it. Ronnie Stanley's getting old. They lost their center.
0: Yeah.
1: And they let him go. Painter's not going to do it. Matabuke, that defense couldn't stop anyone when he went down, and not even sure he's coming back. Calais Campbell can't play 35, 40 plays a game. So I see some issues with that stuff. Not enough for me to say they can't win the division, but I know Lamar. Lamar's going to try to throw the ball, and he's not going to find anyone but his old tight end. And David, you were the one back when Kelsey was losing a step but still effective and still target number one that you agreed, and you actually said it, that they just have to double Kelsey in a red zone. Well, yep. That's all I'm doing with Mark now.
0: I agree with that. You double team Andrews, and you either make him hand the ball off to Henry and you got eight guys still to stop him, or you make him throw it anywhere else and everybody else you can cover.
1: Yeah. So, you know, it goes back to what Mark said about, no, I don't think Cincinnati's fixed the defense. Let me start there. I think they've made some efforts here. I don't know. You're a Giant fan. Did your boy do a lot last year as a Giant? Now a Bengal defensive lineman?
0: It's just so difficult to imagine. I mean, they were what, 30th, 31st? I mean, can they really be worse? It's kind of like Dallas. I don't know how good that defense is going to be this year. But, God, they can't be worse than they were last year.
1: No, they can't. That whole story about Schottenheimer said he would have stayed as the OC, that's a fact. Because I know guys that said, if you hire me, I'll keep Shoddy. And the answer was, oh, good, that'd be great because we want to do that. But it leads this to you, Mark. When you hear Schottenheimer say, I would have stayed, what does that tell you about who was making the call? You think the new head coach was going to decide if Schottenheimer's there, or was Jerry saying, we're going to keep the OC? What kind of head coaching opportunity is that?
2: And look, that's one where the head coach doesn't have power. I'll talk about another team that doesn't have, like Cincinnati, Dallas, Detroit. They're kind of all in the same mold to me. You mention it all the time. Do you have to score 30 to win every time? Because I don't think any of the defenses are good enough. And that's good enough to maybe get you to the playoffs. I don't know if it's good enough to win a division. He's Pat Kerwin, NFL Radio's Moving the Chain, CBS Sports, the NFL Today Show. And Pat joins us on Miller and Moulton, courtesy of Pinchers. 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
5: First, fair everywhere. This is a Wink traffic update.
6: MLK Jr. Boulevard eastbound still backed up from an earlier crash that appears to be clearing up. I-75 southbound at Alico Road is seeing slowdowns that run all the way south of Corkscrew Road exit. Make sure that you're allowing extra time through there. The Midpoint Bridge eastbound and Caloosahatchee Bridge southbound also seeing heavier traffic and slowdowns. The Cape Coral Bridge is running well under the big flag. That's Southwest Florida traffic. I'm Rob Stevens.
7: The annual Florida Python Hunt begins at midnight Friday morning. Registration is still open. If you want to sign up, we have all the details on winknews.com. The goal is to curb the rapid growth of the invasive Burmese python. The Collier Mosquito Control District is taking to the skies to kill salt marsh mosquitoes. Right now, the county is in the middle of the worst outbreak in 9 years. Helicopters are dropping larva-killing pellets on known breeding areas as well as spraying the air to kill the adult mosquitoes. The World Cup continues today with the first game of the quarterfinals. Just 8 teams remain. France taking on Morocco at 4 p.m. on Fox Florida. I'm Taylor Petrus, Wink News. First, fair, everywhere.
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4: 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Text the guys what's in your mind at 21000. That's 21000. And now, here's David Moulton.
0: 21 minutes past the hour. Adam Eaton will join us in a little more than 15 minutes time. The Big 12 just wrapped up their summer meetings. All the coaches meeting with the media. He covers UCF for a living. Adam will join us in a little more than 15 minutes time. We wrap things up with Pat Kerwin. He covers the NFL for a living. Pat joins us courtesy of Pinchers, Tampa to Key West, all points in between. Pinchers, where you can't fake fresh. Anybody going to sign Terrion Arnold?
1: I don't think so. I think they waited out to see how. First off, if you sign him, you can't the league's not going to tell you if they're going to suspend him. So that's part of the problem. There's going to be a PR problem with it. And I would think it sounds interesting to do, but I don't think anyone will do it. I think they'll wait it out and see how bad this is going to be for him. I mean, he could be going to prison for all we know. So
0: right.
1: I'd be skipping signing him.
0: But in all honesty, this thing probably will not be adjudicated this year. I mean, so right. unless the league usually, not always, but usually likes to wait until something is adjudicated. So in theory, he could play this year and then go to prison next year.
1: Absolutely. Except I wonder why Detroit dumped him. With that logic, we're going to get a year out of them. So maybe they found out what the league was going to do.
2: And I think this is different than street racing a car. I mean, just from a PR standpoint, and David, I'm with you. And I still think when a top corner goes down in training camp, it'll be interesting what NFL front offices will be like. But I do think the fact that it's kidnapping and a lengthy prison sentence, this isn't Rashid Rice in a car accident. Not that that's a good thing, but I just think this is a vastly different PR deal for an NFL front office to deal with.
1: I do too. And there's eight counts, right? So we'll see. But I hear it a lot. Oh, why wouldn't you sign him? Look, it was a week ago we were talking about Detroit better sign Rasul Douglas.
0: I know.
1: Yeah.
0: I mean, that's a good signing. It's funny. Yeah, he's old. He's slow. He knows how to cover. He does. Yeah. And I mean, you know who he reminds me of? Not quite as good, obviously, but the older version of Everson Walls. Okay, yeah, Everson couldn't run with the wide receivers. It's kind of like the older version of Richard Sherman. Couldn't run with the wide receivers anymore. Could still pick off 5 passes a year and was still a solid NFL corner.
1: Yes, and knew how to play that press bail stuff, which they'd always think, let me throw it up. And he was so tall, he could go up and he was a former receiver. He did not drop interception opportunities.
0: No.
1: Rasul Douglas is that guy. And plus, he's a Jersey guy. I know you have a space in your heart for him. He probably lived about a mile and a half from you.
0: Probably.
2: I doubt you've heard anything because we haven't seen much down here. But, you know, camp opens in 3 weeks, basically, for the Tampa Bay Buccaneers. There's a certain player on their team that wants a contract before then. And we don't seem to be any closer between Baker Mayfield and the Bucs. They going to play this sucker out and take the chance that Baker could become a free agent or have to franchise him?
1: I think we all know why it's not done, because they want to pay him 40 and he wants to be paid 55. And he had a crack in his armor a week ago when he said, we got to figure out the middle. So that sounds like a guy who would negotiate something. If he guaranteed the second year, he might take less than 50, might take 48. He might want 52, you know, but he knows the gap between him and Jared Goff, who's the next guy up the ladder, minus Daniel Jones' two-year deal. But Vita Vey's in the same boat. And they're acting like, well, just calm down. I think they can get him done if they want to do him at the value the players want, and they're going to wait it out. And they can always franchise tag him. What a story that would be for Baker Mayfield, who gets fired in Cleveland, fired in Carolina, leaves the West Coast, and he might get franchise tagged.
0: Do you think 4 for $180, which would be 45, with 100 of it guaranteed, so that'd be 2 full years and 10 million of the third year. Do you think 4 for $180 with 100 guaranteed would get it done?
1: No. And I think I would take it if I was him, but that's not where the world is. The world and the guys in the 30s are him and Darnold and guys that have had a lot of scars. But the guys that have established themselves are all in the 50s and now 60s. And the gap is the problem. He's sitting at 33 and Goff is at 53. He's the next guy. So that's what he sees. And he knows Goff is going to go to 60 before you know it. So I think it's a cosmetic thing too. I think if you gave him 50, so just do your deal, but make it 50 a year, and I think he'd do it.
0: Okay.
1: Look, rate of pay and how much in the first 2 years is usually how it goes. He also knows they don't have any choices. What are they going to do next year? Sign Mac Jones? Maybe. But they can't afford to lose him. I think it'll get done.
2: Yeah, that's a hell of a game of chicken. If you're the Bucs and your game of chicken is we're not going to sign you because we're going to outbid everybody for Mac Jones. Still got to sell tickets. You know, I mean, there are other things involved here. You just lost two franchise players in the last year that one retired and one's gone to the West Coast and didn't say the best things going out the door. They got to get this done, Pat. I could be wrong, but I mean, yeah, you want to do 4 for $200 and guarantee $1 million. I think you should guarantee $1.25, but it's not my money.
1: Yeah. I think it'll get done, but I think that when he said, we got to find the middle ground, that's all I needed to hear. If I was the club side to know we're getting it done. But in the meantime, we're not talking about Vita Vey. And he's sitting there wanting, and he didn't show up this spring. You tell me what he's worth.
0: Yeah, I would sign Baker and franchise Vita Vey up, because the other thing is that means I'm getting this year and I'm getting next year. And with that big fella. Over. Yeah, exactly. Then you wonder with that big body, how much is left on the tires come 2028. So for what it's worth, that would be my game plan if I were the Bucs. I'm going to sign Baker, but we'll play the tag game with Vita.
1: Yep, I like that style. You're still the GM of this show. Don't lose your sharp edge.
0: I'll tell you what, though. Let me tell you. Okay, Miller and Moulton have been going at it. Not necessarily about football, but, you know, the season hasn't started yet. But let me tell you, we've been going at it. Little hockey, little NBA, little baseball. We've had... Our staff meetings have become pretty lively, Pat.
1: I like it.
2: Just put it this way, Pat. The baseball GM gets a lot more blowback from me than the NFL GM does. That's all I'm saying.
1: You got to remember, I usually flip you guys on at 7:45 and I hear 15 minutes in a rage. And I go, get it out of your system before I come on. It's too early for me to deal with this fighting.
2: Well, Pat, it's not going to be too long before you're going to have to get that suitcase down, because your training camp tours are only a few weeks away. Your countdown's begun, and we're a couple weeks. We're going to have to adjust our schedule for you, because you're going to be traveling all over the country for training camp.
1: Yep, we are, and I try to check in with you a little more often. Usually in the morning, I'm on my way to the next facility, so I'll try to give you some camp reports while we're out there. But we have a little bit of time just to chill out here and talk about stuff. I want you, Mark, to dive into the Chiefs a little bit and tell me how you see them pulling themselves out of the muck they're in, because I can't see it now. You got an injured quarterback. You have terrible offensive tackles. You lost your secondary. You can't rush the passer.
2: Other than that, how's the play, Mrs. Lincoln? No, I hear you. And if Mahomes is going to be ready, we shall see. Pat, thanks so much as always. Yep. Enjoy the rest of your day, my friend.
1: Take care, my friends. Talk to you soon.
2: Pat Kerwin on Miller & Moulton, millerandmoulton.com.
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19: First, fair everywhere. This is a Wink traffic update.
20: Having a look at area roadways this Thursday morning, congestion persists on I-75 southbound at Alico Road, stretching south and relaxing as you reach the Corkscrew Road exit. Make sure you allow a few extra moments through there this morning. The Midpoint Bridge eastbound is seeing heavy congestion this hour as traffic slows to a crawl across that bridge, while other area bridges this hour are looking good. That's a look at Southwest Florida traffic. I'm Rob Stevens.
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3: 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Adam, it's David and Mark. Good morning. Thanks for doing this. How are you?
4: I'm good, gentlemen. How are you today?
3: Well, we are well. You were just in Frisco for the Big 12 media days, if you will. Before we get to UCF, can I just ask you a generic, does the Big 12 look and feel like a really solid conference going forward when your Mark gave his speech and answered his questions? Do you have a good feel and confidence in this conference going forward?
4: Yeah, look, it's a really tough question to answer in 2026 of college athletics, right? Like, you know, there's so much movement and there's so many back channel deals happening at all times. I don't know that outside of the SEC and the Big Ten, you can feel confident really about any conference. But I will say this. I think Brett Yormark has done a great job of trying to bring, you know, these 16 schools together. They're not regionally aligned very well if you look at the map. Obviously, you've got Florida, you know, with UCF, West Virginia, Cincinnati, right? So not super regionally aligned. But I think Brett's done a good job of trying to bring these schools together and trying to, you know, put together a unified 16-team league that can compete both in football, basketball, and other Olympic sports. So, I mean, I guess I would never say for sure, but I have some confidence in the Big 12 leadership. I have some confidence in what Yormark wants to do. You know, he's been a bit of a visionary at times. Sometimes he's taken some swings and he's hit home runs. He got to the TV market early and got a decent deal. And, you know, he does things like this week where the entitlement sponsor is now Monster Energy. So it's now the Monster Energy Big 12. So I think he'll continue to find unique ways to keep this conference moving forward. But look, it's hard to tell. I think everyone's got, you know, that 2030, 2031 time period on their calendar circled when TV contracts sort of come up. I think that'll be the time where the proof will be in the pudding. But I think Yormark's done a nice job positioning the Big 12 and trying to continue to move it forward as everything in college athletics continues to shift and shape every day.
5: All right, UCF, I have been giving them a hard time for a while because after the self-proclaimed national championship and playing with the big boys, it's not, and they're not even, you know, they're in the Big 12, but it's a Power Four conference. They got what they wanted. They've not held up their end of the bargain to me. They went out and got a quarterback. They've paid more money for this quarterback than anybody they've ever paid before. I think this is a big season for UCF. Are they ready for it?
4: Yeah, if you ask them, you know, I think they feel really good about the decisions that they've made. They feel really good about the evaluations they've made. They feel good about the players they've brought into the program. You know, you'll hear a lot about kind of a bit of a quick teardown between the Gus Malzahn and Scott Frost era and the need to kind of rebuild that up. So I think they feel really good about what they've done. But your criticisms are not unfounded. I mean, obviously, the results on the field have not borne that out. And UCF and Scott Frost and Terry Mahajer, athletic director, they're very aware of that. They're very upfront about they need to go and prove it on the field, and they have not done that in their time yet in the Big 12. So they're very aware of that. That's not something, you know, Scott Frost told us that, you know, when we asked him, you know, how do you feel about kind of being ranked in the lower half of the conference in the preseason polls? He says that's where we should be. That's where UCF should be. We have to prove it on the field. So I think they're aware of that, but I think they feel really good about the additions they made. They were very intentional in going and getting the quarterback, Alonzo Barnett, that you mentioned. You know, the portal opened on Saturday, I think it was, like, or Friday at midnight, and Alonzo Barnett was in Orlando by Saturday night. So it was clear they targeted him. They knew he was the quarterback they wanted. So I think they feel really, really good about what they've got, the pieces they have. But they're not naive to the fact that they have yet to prove that on the field. And I think that is driving them as a chip on the shoulder in 2026. Can they do that? That's a whole nother question. But I think they feel good about where they are, but they're not naive to the fact that they've got to go out in the field and put some W's on the board.
3: Adam Eaton, he covers all things UCF for sonsofucf.com. 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Are you surprised, as somebody who, you know, does this day in, day out, are you surprised that they're not roster-wise further along than now? Because we thought they would have been better than this sooner. Are you?
4: Yeah, that's a layered question, right? I think you have to take into account the first couple of seasons under Gus Malzahn, and the Gus Malzahn staff and the Gus Malzahn philosophy is much different than what Scott Frost and this staff and this group is doing. Now, some of that's by design. Obviously, college athletics landscape changed right in the middle of this time period, right? But, you know, some of that is by design. I think, you know, even talking to Terry Mahajer this week and talking to him about football, you know, the reality was, if you look back on where UCF, you know, where they fell in the first couple of years of the Big 12, they just missed on player evaluations, right? They put their money literally into players that they thought were going to make a difference, and those players didn't make a difference. And, you know, so I think it's not surprising when you kind of phrase it that way, but I do think the nuance here is that, you know, in 2025, Scott Frost has come in with a different kind of a different model in terms of going for players, both high school and portal. You know, I think, you know, Scott Frost and his staff have been very intentional about saying to us, you know, they want production over potential. You know, they want guys who have played a lot of football, a lot of snaps, and they don't care if you've played it at a smaller school, a group of six school, or an FCS school. They don't care where you've played it at. If you have the measurables, if you have the tape, if you've played a lot of football and you've been productive, those are guys that they're coveting in the portal. It's a bit of a change from the Gus Malzahn era, where I think Gus was very focused on maybe players who had experience at other bigger conferences. Maybe they didn't play as much, they didn't get on the field, but they had that, you know, that group, you know, that had that Power Four tag to their name. I think Gus was interested in that too. So I think as fans, you know, you said off the top, obviously there's always been a little bit of a chip on the shoulder from a UCF fan base. I think the fans assumed that UCF could come in with these big name guys and be more successful. That hasn't happened, obviously. But I think we'll see if the Frost philosophy of looking at production over potential will work. But the reality is, up until this point, that the evaluations haven't been strong on the field. And that's what's borne out in back-to-back losing seasons for UCF.
5: Look, at this offense is going to want to go fast. It looks like with this quarterback and some of the players, they may be able to put some points on the board. When you look at the rest of the offense, the skill guys, are there some breakout players in your opinion?
4: Yeah, I think there's a couple, right? You know, let's start on the outside first. Josh Derry, his nickname is Scary, so they call him Scary Derry. Receiver from Monmouth, had over 1,100 yards last season. A highly productive player. He's a guy that turned a ton of heads during spring camp. We talked to defensive back Jaden Bellamy this week at Big 12 Media Day. He said the guy was a handful to cover in practice. He's just got a lot of moves and really knows how to run precise routes. So I think Josh Derry is a name you're going to hear a lot about. Another guy getting a little bit of, you know, preseason pub is tight end Dylan Wade. Had a really productive season last year for UCF. You know, coming back this year, Frost likes to use the tight ends in a little bit of a different schematic advantage. So I think Dylan Wade is another guy that, you know, while he's not a speedster on the outside, of course, I think he'll be that mid-level threat for quarterbacks over the middle and help to kind of space it out. I think running back-wise, again, this is another situation where if their evaluations are strong, you know, they'll have a hit here. They brought in Duke Watson from Louisville. 2 years ago, Duke Watson was a really productive player, was somebody that was very well thought of by Louisville, got injured in 2025, didn't play a ton, sort of fell out of the depth chart at Louisville, finds his way back to UCF. If you've got draft a kid in 2024 who was a highly productive player and somebody who Louisville had sort of circled as a running back of the future. If he's here now in Orlando and he's healthy, I think you've got a chance to have a really interesting running game with Duke Watson. So I think, again, they went and they found guys in the portal that have that pedigree. If they hit on those guys, it's obviously always a risk, right? Bringing in a receiver from the vaunted football power of Monmouth, right? So always a risk when you do that. It's a risk bringing a guy who's coming off an injury season and Duke Watson. But if they hit on those, I think that's the building blocks. That's the sort of the cornerstones of building out that explosive offense you're talking about.
3: Against most of the Big 12, and the defense gave up 30 or more points a game. Not against everybody, but against most everybody. How improved is that unit going to be? Because obviously it's tough if you have to score 35 plus a game to, you know, go to a bowl and be a really good team.
4: Yeah, that's going to be the big question, right? I think, to your point about the amount of points given up, I do think there is some nuance there. You know, UCF was in a lot of games and offensively could never figure it out. I think at some point you just ask the defense to do too much. I mean, you talked about the defensive numbers. If you look at the other side of the ledger and the offensive numbers, UCF struggled to score last year, and they relied on their defense to keep teams down a ton. And I think as the season wore on, it was just tough to ask the defense to get stop after stop after stop. So I think they played a little bit better than the numbers would indicate. But the reality is, obviously, they didn't play well enough to get points on the board. They did not do a good job of getting and generating takeaways and turnovers last year, which I think has been a huge emphasis this year. But are they better? I think their secondary returns four of the five stars from last season. So you feel good about the depth in the secondary. You feel good about the experience in the secondary. Lewis Carter is he's just a machine at linebacker. Tampa product, came to UCF last season from Oklahoma, has just been a tackling machine. It's really going to sort of be the lines of scrimmage, really on both sides. But since we're talking defense, UCF lost a lot of depth on that defensive line. A lot of guys have left and gone through the portal, and they went out and found some good pieces from some schools, but there is still some unknown there. Probably their most prominent defensive lineman, Horace Lockett, is coming off of a pectoral injury from last season, so he's been a little slowed. They brought another transfer in, Bruno Dahl from Akron. He was slowed this spring, so I think the back half of the defense can be formidable. I think the question mark will come on the front line. Do they have enough depth on that front line? It's tough when you lose a first-round draft pick and Malachi Lawrence to the Dallas Cowboys. He was on that line last year, so you're replacing his production on the outside. Nigel Lee Kelly, a guy in NFL camps right now, you're replacing his production. I think the line is going to drive a lot of how UCF's defense can perform in 2026. And I think the back half has some talent, has some pieces. There is continuity in the second year of the system under defensive coordinator Alex Grinch. So I think you feel good about that. But if that line can hold up in the Big 12, as you guys are talking, you know, you'll get run through and run over and pushed around. And that's obviously a recipe for disaster defensively.
5: I'm glad you brought up that Lawrence is gone, because no matter how good the defense, when you lose the first round pick at UCF on the defensive line, that's a big blow. But here to me are some of the positives. When you look at their schedule, there's no Texas Tech. There's no Utah. Now, they do play BYU. They do play Houston. But it is not, to me, from a Big 12 standpoint, the most difficult schedule. So what's the floor? I mean, to me, they've got to go bowling. But can they get to 7 is really the question. But, I mean, a bowl is paramount to me. 7 would be really nice. When you look at this team and their schedule, what do you see?
4: Yeah, I think the conversation has to start at 6 wins. I mean, just everything you talked about prior to this, right? The trajectory of the program, you know, where they were, sort of how they've limped into the Big 12, if we're being honest. I think there's some pressure. You know, 6 wins has to be, you know, the entry point in the conversation. The schedule does offer you some advantages. The back half of the schedule feels a little bit easier. You've got Iowa State, which is obviously a program that's struggling. Then you go to Colorado last game of the year. What will that team look like? So the back half of the schedule, you know, eases up a little bit. But, you know, that front part is really interesting, right? Because you're facing a TCU team at home. that's going to be, you know, going to be tough. Here at Big 12 Media Day, a lot of great conversation about what TCU's done, and a lot of folks are kind of high on TCU. Then you have Oklahoma State, which is a team that it went through, I think 83 players is what I heard that her coach Eric Morris say they've changed over. So what are they going to be? So I think you've got some winnable games on the schedule. The reality is this, guys, this is a UCF team that has not been able to go on the road and win games. So even if you look at the home slate and you're able to find five wins, let's just say five wins, however you want to slice it up, right? Now you've got five, you're 5-2 at home. Can you go win games on the road? This UCF team has not done that in the Big 12. And I think that's going to be the part to look at is some of those road contests. If you can steal games on the road, you can win those coin flip games, which are things UCF did not do last season. That's your pathway forward to 6-7 wins. But when you play the tape back, what you'll hear is I said a lot of if, right? There's a lot of ifs involved in that. And I think that's the question that UCF fans have right now is, can this team do that? But you can't get to bowl eligibility, guys. I can't see a way to do that if you cannot find a way to be productive on the road and win 1-2 games on the road this year. If you don't do that, you're going to make your path to 6 wins and more a lot harder. So I think we'll tell early on, is this a team that can go on the road and win games in the Big 12?
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3: 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A celebration of life is being held today for Pamela Masano. She was killed in a North Naples house fire on the 4th of July. 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
5: Carl Armstrong hits a high fly ball deep right center field. Cows are back at the track near the wall. Gone. Second home run of the night for Pete Carl Armstrong, and the Cubs take the lead. 4-3 over the Orioles here in the fifth. It's the third Cub home run this spring.
6: That's courtesy of the Cubs Radio Network. PCA now has 21 home runs on the season. He's the first player to reach 20 homers, 20 stolen bases this season. And keep in mind, he was 30-30 last year, 31 homers, 35 steals. First player to reach 2020 before the All-Star break in consecutive seasons since Alfonso Soriano back in 2002-2003. 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The way tire buying should be. I ran into Anthony Anderson from Black-ish, and he laughed because he came into the Man Cave in New York years ago, and I said, I think you took Black-ish from Jewish, and he laughed, and I brought it up again to him last night. I said, did you ever think about maybe doing a show, you know, Jewish instead of Black-ish? And he laughed. You know, you put that hyphen in there. Todd got a big kick out of it as well.
7: I love that.
6: Yeah, of course you do. And then everybody was geeking out over Sanjay Gupta last night. So my backroom guys are going, hey, is it okay if we walk up to somebody and get a picture? I said, well, who? They said, the guy from CNN is here. I go, who? And they go, Sanjay Gupta. And I go, sure, go up. So Mario, the eyes and ears of the show, he goes, my dad's a big fan of Sanjay Gupta. I go, okay, go ask, you know, get a picture. So he got a picture with Sanjay Gupta, and I was like, okay. A lot of other people in the room, but I did say to the Danettes, I said, let's not bother people. If somebody, we get included in a picture, great, but let's not go up to Larry David and say, can I get a picture? Yes, Dylan.
8: Yeah, they were like introducing, you know, people who worked for NBC and people affiliated with the tournament and stuff. And they're like, and you've probably seen this guy on CNN, Sanjay Gupta. And everyone was like, really?
6: Yes, Marvin.
9: I did go up to Steph Curry's security guard. We bonded last year because we both had hats on. He's like, I like your hat. I like your hat. And somebody was like, how do you know him? I was like, last year we just bonded over a fitted hat. And then we saw him at a Super Bowl when we went to the Warriors game.
6: Yeah.
9: I was like, oh, man, friends, you know somebody that you don't know their name?
6: Yeah.
9: Oh, what's up, man? And that's how it was. Old friends.
6: It's got to be awkward for NBC to have us in there because there's all these famous people, and then we kind of come in like our gang, you know, the old show, The Little Rascals. Like, we kind of come in, you know, we look like a mess, but it was good. You know, we congregate by the bar. No. Yes, Todd.
7: But we got a little shout out. They were talking about who's here and Dan and the Danettes are here.
6: Oh, I know.
7: I thought we were supposed to stand up and wave, but we're like, we probably should not
6: Todd,
7: do that.
6: I know. Todd was ready to stand up, and I go, no, no, no.
7: They're... Well, the Olympic medalists, you know, they
6: know,
7: stood up.
6: I know.
7: So
6: I
7: can't,
6: yeah, the Kachuk brothers were there, you know. But nobody was standing up. But
7: no.
6: Todd thought it was time to, hey, and the Dan and the Danettes. And then Todd went, I go, no. Yes, Marvin.
9: The most fascinating thing yesterday before, not during the parents meeting, was you talking to Jason Kelce after yesterday's show.
6: Oh, my goodness.
9: And watching 11-year-old girls scream for Jason Kelce. I was like, the power of Taylor Swift, the biggest pop star on earth, the brother-in-law of Taylor Swift,
6: yeah,
9: was getting all of these, Jason, how do you know the center from the Philadelphia Eagles?
6: Yeah. It was, I mean, there's real power in that. You could see that. And, he even said to me, because we had the bet, and Todd paid off yesterday, took a wedding cake to the face because he didn't think that Travis and Taylor would get married. And, I told him about it, and I said, it'd be great if you smashed Todd in the face. He said, look, I want to apologize. I just don't want to bring attention to the wedding. He goes, yeah, I'd just rather not. And I said, that's fine. I understand that. And then we ended up talking for 25 minutes where he's, you know, just chipping and putting. And And Paulie said, you know what? We should just say, we're not going to ask one question about the wedding. We want to talk football, because that's what we talked about. I didn't bring up the wedding when I was talking to him, other than Sandler officiating. He goes, man, it was really cool. He goes, like, what a sensitive guy. He goes, he just nailed it. And then I did say to Jason, I said, did you cry? And he goes, I did. He goes, I think I didn't cry at my own wedding, but I cried at this wedding. And I go, all right. He goes, but I cry anytime. Yeah, Paulie.
0: But like Marvin said, Jason Kelce was really famous for an offensive lineman before all this happened. And then he enters a different building of fame where different people recognize you at the airport. Like 11-year-olds are probably walking up to him.
6: Well, you could see with the galleries here, Steph Curry usually has the biggest gallery. Just because of the Bay Area, the proximity, people driving over. But Kelce's going to have a big gallery there. And he goes, I'm not any good at golf. I said, it's not going to matter with this crowd. They're going to be rooting you on. Update the poll results, Dylan.
8: Yeah, Dan, how comfortable are you approaching a celebrity, yet very we're all humans or much trepidation? 55% say much trepidation.
6: Yeah. It depends on the environment.
8: Yeah.
6: You know, here where everybody knows that you're going to be approached by people wanting autographs or pictures, it's different. Yes, Todd.
7: And the heads of state actually said, you know, at the event, you know, please, if the hosts of these shows are out here and they want to invite you on,
6: come on. Heads of state?
7: No, like the NBC executives, they were speaking.
6: They're not the heads of state.
7: They encourage the
6: 1 hour in the books on this Thursday. One more item, we close out hour one. Hey, dude. That's what I say to Todd.
7: Yeah.
6: Yeah. Hey, dude. But I'm really saying something more than just, hey, dude, how are you? I'm saying, hey, dude, wipes.
7: Let me just tell you, I smelled those holiday July 4th ice pop things, and I almost put it in the wrong orifice, for lack of a better word. It smelled just like those red, white, and blue bomb pops.
6: Wait, you were going to taste it?
7: I smelled it because it said, you know, like bomb pop with a holiday flavor, whatever. And I'm like, I'm looking at it, and I gave it a smell, and it smelled just like the ices, like the bomb pop. And for a split second, I'm like, my tongue kind of jumped out just to kind of like, it was an instinctual thing. I'm like, wait a second, that's not for that.
6: You can use them elsewhere, other
7: places.
6: That's
7: what you're supposed to use.
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4: All right, soccer's over for the United States, so I'm moving my attention toward football, college football. Y'all know the Big Ten is going to win the national championship for a fourth straight year. But let's see who the players are here. Indiana, they're going to repeat. Ohio State's going to be there. Oregon's going to be there. I'm looking for a fourth team to jump in that upper mix. It's going to be Lincoln Riley and USC. It's going to be Washington, Michigan. Did they get in the 10-win club? I don't know, but I'm ready to go with college football.
5: In Southwest Florida, weather turns fast. A sunny afternoon can quickly become dangerous lightning, flooding rain, or a tropical system worth watching. Southwest Florida turns to Wink News. With Wink Doppler 3X and the Wink meteorologists, Wink tracks storms closer to home. Before the storm reaches your street, turn to Wink. Wink News. The Weather Authority.
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2: I want to thank the Big German and his staff. They did an unbelievable job with this setup, the background here. We're right off the driving range. Now, I'm going to jinx myself, but we've only had a couple of stray golf balls come close here. But I think Rich Eisen, I don't know if he did it on purpose last year, but one we had, you know, a missile that came in here last year. Yes, Dylan.
11: Well, it's nice you have that big pole protecting you from any slices coming in.
2: Well, we had a glass wall last year, so I don't know what happened here. Maybe, I mean, we're at Edgewood. I don't want to live on the edge here with this, but I've got to trust everybody behind me. This is where somebody, if they do have a grudge against me, oh, I'm so sorry. Didn't mean to shank it over there. And Tony Romo's a good golfer. If Romo hits it over here, you know that's probably on purpose. How many years did Kevin O'Connell play in the NFL, Paulie?
12: He was a quarterback at San Diego State. He was a Patriot, a Lion, a Jet, a Dolphin, a Charger. So he played five seasons with like seven different teams.
2: All right. He is the Minnesota Vikings head coach. He stopped by yesterday after his practice round. Now, he won Coach of the Year in 2024. And that's where I started the conversation by asking Coach where he keeps his award.
13: Kind of a replica Lombardi trophy after the 21 Super Bowl.
2: Okay.
13: It's got a couple of those things.
2: Okay. All right. But if I walk in the house, I don't know what you do for a living.
13: No. No,
2: like jerseys up in the living room, bedroom.
13: You got to travel. You got to either go to the basement or into the office to see anything. I'm hoping the number. You know, the goal I think about every single day is bringing a Lombardi Trophy to the Minnesota Vikings. We got the greatest fans in the world and an unbelievable football history with the Vikings that I've really admired learning about and but we need a Lombardi Trophy, and it's the hardest thing to do in sports, but our fans deserve it.
2: Were you ever picked up by a team and they were playing the team that you were on? Am I making up a story that I didn't know if you helped with information?
13: Mark Brunell told me one time, you know, once they figure out you can't play, try to get two more years in. That's a guy that played 20 years, and he's a very close friend of mine, actually the quarterback coach of the Detroit Lions. But I started hearing, you know, you get released that first time. I was with New England, ended up, in a roundabout way getting to the New York Jets.
2: Yes.
13: And then we played the Patriots and a couple weeks later. And, I might not always been able to throw it from point A to point B, but I was going to take every last note. I was going to learn every possible thing I could being around the greatest coach of all time, the greatest quarterback of all time.
2: So they just downloaded.
13: I had some information,
2: okay,
13: but I had to be smart about it. You couldn't give it all at once. You know, it was like, hey, I'm going to, hey, about 60-70%. There's more where that came from.
2: What's your favorite Brady story? Did you ever go out drinking with him?
13: No.
2: The early Brady years.
13: I would say, so I came in post that 07 Giants Super Bowl where they had won all the way up until that game in Arizona.
2: Okay.
13: And then I came in then. He actually got hurt that year. And then the following year was 09. And I've become, you know, pretty close with him just because, you know, now what he's doing. And obviously the best thing about him is he had no reason in the world to be a great teammate to me. I wasn't around him very long. He's the greatest to ever live at what he does, and he was. He was a great teammate. He pushed everybody around that organization to get better, and cares about what I'm doing now, and we stay in touch. And I think that's probably, you know, that's the best story of it all, that he even, you know, he even wants to, you know, carry on a friendship. You know, that makes him a great teammate.
2: How often did you get yelled at by Belichick?
13: You know, it was more, Dan, I remember these super impactful moments, you know, because I think it's changed now. I haven't been there since, but they now just have a facility and they have practice fields right there. But you used to have to walk from the top shelf there outside Gillette Stadium, practice fields, through the stadium, through the indoor or through the tunnel, back to the everyday locker room. And I'll never forget two or three times, just these times where it was basically Bill and myself had somehow timed it up to walk back to the locker room. And it's not a short walk. It's, you know, so you got to make a decision. Are you going to hang back or are you going to maybe push past him? But a couple of those times where, you know, he just pulls you aside, and that was the greatness, you know, those one-on-one times of telling you exactly, and maybe it wasn't a fundamental thing. Maybe it wasn't, you know, exactly something that was tied to one individual play from practice, but it was big picture. It was understanding. It was preparation. It was all these things that, looking back on it now, I totally understand why, you know, he has been one of the best to ever do it, for sure.
2: Help me understand an open competition at quarterback. Like it's open between J.J. McCarthy and Kyler Murray.
13: I'm not really familiar with a closed competition, so... You know, I've heard that, you know, everyone's like fascinated with that aspect of it. Here's what I would say, you know, two players and really the goal going into this offseason was to elevate the quarterback position, because when we have a certain standard of play that we feel like we have multiple guys in that room that are capable of achieving that standard, the Minnesota Vikings win football games. And so the best way to achieve that is having a daily attempt to have guys push each other, and not just always need the outside noise, or not always need you know, what the narratives may be. Let's roll the ball out there and let's try to, you know, help the Minnesota Vikings get better. Kyler has come in and done a great job. JJ, I think, has benefited from it. He had a really good spring. Carson Wentz is this veteran quarterback in the room that, as a guy who's played 7 or 8 quarterbacks in 4 years. The 2 years we had our starter, you know, play the whole season, we won 13 and 14 games. So we want to try to get back to the standard of having the quarterback position be a driving force behind us winning by doing their job, by hopefully activating the great players they get to play with. We got a great defense. Brian Flores has done an unbelievable job. If we can limit giving the football away and generate some explosives and get our run game going, which is, although no one's really talking about that, that has been a major emphasis of this offseason, both from a coaching staff standpoint and a player development and offensive development standpoint. I'm excited about where we're at, but we won't really know until we, you know, go start calcifying, forging our team together, that we're going to compete in the NFC North. It's a very, very competitive division.
2: Paul, how many coaching cliches did we get?
12: Dan, we got 6 cliches in 2 minutes. So
13: let's run this.
12: excuse me, Coach. Run out the balls for practice is a cliche.
13: Well, it's a better way to say we're going to start practice in 3 weeks.
12: We're going to take it one practice at a time. You didn't say that.
13: Well, we're not going to take it one practice.
12: You have to, I think.
13: We actually go 3 and then an off day, and then we go 3. I mean, sports science, I mean, they have your cliches lapped at this point.
2: See, I think this is how you answer. You can ask me the question about the quarterbacking situation in Minnesota. Go ahead.
13: Would you make a comment if I asked you about an open competition?
2: Yeah.
13: Dan, why don't you take me through how you have an open competition, and what are your thoughts on it currently in Minnesota?
2: Well, you know what? I think every day, every job, everything you do is an open competition. Why am I limiting that to my quarterback room? I'm not going to close it. They're going out there, they're competitors. Go out there and win the job. I'm not handing you the job. JJ didn't live up to expectations yet. Maybe he can learn from Kyler. Kyler, I think, is going to have an incredible year inside on that turf, in that division, me coaching him up. And I think we're going to dominate the North. We're going to win it, and I think we're going to be a Super Bowl favorite. Brian's done a great job with the defense, and I want to kick the Lions' ass, the Packers' ass, and the Bears' ass. Right. Who's with me?
14: Let's go! Let's go! Let's go!
15: Let's go!
13: Man, Dan Campbell's going to have fun with you here in another month. No, but it's a great answer. But I think up until the point where, you know, you kind of hit the gas there about 70% through there. But what you said is very similar to what I said.
2: I like that you got Kyler Murray.
13: We want the guys to push to find exactly what they can become as players. And it's okay to be uncomfortable doing that sometimes.
2: Yes, they're
13: grown-ups. Talented as these guys are, and they are, we are in a world where you find out very quickly that you have to be a grown-up in the National Football League, because that's what every Sunday, Monday, Thursday, whatever it is about. And we know that. We know what we signed up for. These players know that. I think they've handled it well. And I'm excited to see what it looks like. And we have a good plan in place to try to make sure we allow this thing to get to a place where we feel good about it, but also prepare the guy that's going to be our starter for the regular season.
2: Yeah, I think Kyler will do a good job as your starter.
13: But how do we
2: go Vikings?
13: Go Vikings. Yeah. Skol. There we go.
2: See, I could be your scriptwriter. I could help you be really colorful.
13: You're too busy for it.
2: And I'm going to set you up for that next job 20 years from now when you want to get into TV.
13: There you go.
2: That's what I'll have you. I'll get you some quotes, and they'll be like, "Man, is he colorful?
13: Man, is he good?"
2: Yeah. No coaching cliches. Like, you're kind of the East Coast version of Sean McVay.
13: East Coast version.
2: Yeah, well, Midwest.
13: There you go.
2: Mid-ish West, East.
13: Yeah. No, I love Sean.
2: Do you think you could take him?
13: Not right now. No, he's going to be quick, and he's shifty, I think he lifts weights every day. I wish I could.
2: Low base.
13: Yeah.
2: Spends a little too much time on the abs. Right? He does.
13: I love Sean McVay. Let's just leave it at
2: that. Who are you more concerned about, Dan Campbell or Sean McVay?
13: If you gave me the script that you just read, Dan Campbell.
2: Yeah. Great to see you.
13: Great to see
2: Thanks
13: you
2: Thanks for being a good sport.
13: No, of course.
2: Good luck with Kyler as your starter.
13: Yeah. Appreciate you guys, man.
2: That's Kevin O'Connell, the Vikings head coach. He handled it well. Now, he's a big fan of the show. He's been a big fan of the show for years. And going back to when I think he was getting Johnny Manziel ready for the NFL.
12: Yeah, he had just retired from the NFL, and he was kind of getting into quarterback coaching. And we read that he was advising Manziel out of college. We text him. He came on. He actually visited us at like a meet and greet in Huntington Beach years ago with a few of his bros. So he's known us forever.
2: And I couldn't let him give coach speak. I probably roughed him up a little bit. Although I saw him last night, he came up and he started laughing when he saw me. And I think we both acknowledged that he had a job to do. I had a job to do. Yeah, Paul.
12: What do you think the strategy should be with the Vikings quarterback position?
2: Kyler Murray is their quarterback. You didn't go get him because J.J. McCarthy's your quarterback this year. This is a win-now division, and Kyler Murray, I think, will do really well with Kevin. I think it's great. He'll be inside again on turf for half his games. A majority of his games will probably be inside, because when he plays in Detroit, obviously you've got Chicago and Green Bay outside, but I think Kyler Murray's going to have a really good year. I do. And I think a large part because Kevin will kind of get him going. He'll set him straight and at least give him the tools. And what Kevin has done, I mean, he was with Sean McVay. He was with Matthew Stafford. And he just raves about Matthew Stafford. He said his quarterback IQ is off the charts. And he was there with Brady. Now, he's not comparing Brady and Matthew IQ-wise. But I think he's saying Matthew Stafford is every bit the quarterback Tom Brady is. He doesn't have the results, but as far as IQ, making all the throws, he's up there in the upper echelon. Yes, Marvin.
14: Do you think Kyler Murray is going to have a Sam Darnold-type resurgence in Minnesota?
2: Yes, I do. But I think the offense is, you'll cater it differently for Kyler than you do, Sam Darnold. I would keep Justin Jefferson happy. That would be the first thing I would do. You know, Brian Flores is going to have a good defense. They'll have an underrated running attack. Kevin, I think they'll be a fun team in that division. But, man, there's no margin for error. Like Detroit, you're kind of, that window's closing. Green Bay, is it opening or kind of staying where it is? And then you got Chicago. It feels like that window is opening up even wider. Yeah, Marv.
14: Best division in football?
2: I'd have to think about that. But I would say if you've got four teams that are at least a B or B plus, I'd probably, I mean, I'd have to look at the NFC West, even though you have Arizona in there. The Niners, Rams, and Seattle, like the two best teams in the NFC might be in that division. All right, we'll take a break. Oh, and speaking of that division, Mike McDonald, the Seahawks head coach, he'll join us coming up next hour. Take a break, back after this. Oh, we get out here to Tahoe. It's gorgeous. Sun's out, blue skies, great crowds, golf, the lake. You've got it all. And leave it to the Danettes to complain that we don't have our Z-cliner. Yeah, Paul.
12: It's not complaining. It's complimenting the great chair that Z-cliner is.
2: Mm.
12: I'm fixing this. I'm twisting this.
2: Well, Z-cliner is more than just a recliner. 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
17: The Collier County Sheriff's Office is investigating after a child died at a vacation rental home in North Naples. According to reports, the baby boy drowned in a pool late Tuesday night. In DeSoto County, neighbors are celebrating after county leaders voted to pump the brakes on artificial intelligence data centers. They extended a moratorium from 1 year to 2 years. Neighbors are concerned about how much water a proposed data center will use, as well as future expansion. Representatives from the tech company behind the project, DCIP, will continue to meet with neighbors and are waiting to see the finalized language in the ordinance. It's something many people talk to us about at Wink Listens. So if you have a concern for your area, we're hitting the road again next week. We'll be at the Riverside Community Center in Fort Myers on Wednesday from 3 to 7 p.m. Amanda Hall, Wink News. First, fair, everywhere.
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2: Sneaking a couple of phone calls here. You know, the fun part being out on a golf course is we have a putting green right next to us so we can walk out and have putting contest. Sometimes you forget you have a radio show to do when we're out there putting around, as we like to say. Nate Margazzi, when we were out there, just ran by and gave me a hug. It's like, hey. I said, what are you doing? And he goes, when are you done? I go, I got another hour here. He goes, oh, okay, I'm going to be out on the course. So maybe he'll stop by a little bit later on. All righty, update the poll results if you can.
11: Yeah, Dan, best pitcher of the 2010s, Justin Verlander, Max Scherzer, Clayton Kershaw, or other, 47% say Kershaw.
2: Oh, okay.
11: And then more impressive, David Wells' drunk perfect game or Doc Ellis' LSD no-hitter, 67% say David Wells.
2: Okay. 877-3DP-SHOW. Get some more phone calls as well. The Colonel is back. Colonel joining us, Tampa.
24: Daniel, listen, after those inspirational comments, I'll follow you to Minnesota anytime, buddy. Hey, listen, I just wanted to call out. I thought the Egypt coach really made some courageous comments, and because of that, I'm pulling for Morocco today. And Paulie, if you could check the stats, I think the Yankees lost last night. Boys, have fun in Lake Tahoe.
2: Thank you, Colonel. Oh, Kevin Frazier from Entertainment Tonight just stopped by.
25: It's always a must. This is always a must. Ever since I've been dying to come here and talk USA Soccer. I was like, I got to come here.
2: Really?
25: And get this off my chest.
2: Wait, what's wrong?
25: Listen, man, we got to stop Alexi Lawless, man. What's going on? What's happening?
2: Wow.
25: Alexi, slow down, bro. Slow down. I mean, I've been listening to some of his takes. I thought Thierry Henry was going to kill him. Zlatan wanted to take him out at one point. And I was like, wow. And then I've been listening to some of these takes recently and the way, you know, every 4 years we lose and we go through this thing where we say, what's the problem with U.S. soccer? And, you know, then he gives his explanation. He's like, oh, the paid-for-play system works and it's okay. And I'm like, Alexi, what are you talking about? You benefited from it like, you know, a kid from the suburbs. But back when U.S. sucked in Italy, you were part of the problem. You are part of the problem. Stop talking about U.S. soccer like you know what you're – you know it.
2: Man,
25: you don't.
2: You are coming in hot today.
25: I was so hot when I read his – he had a recent tweet about, you know, oh, there's nothing wrong with the system. Oh. I was like, shut up. Shut up.
2: Isn't it good TV, though? Are they providing good TV, entertainment TV?
25: I think it's going to be cool until Zlatan gets up and just hits him at some point, right? It's just, it's crazy. It's crazy.
2: I hate when they say this is just the start. This, you know, Team USA, this is, it's been just the start for 30 years.
25: Dan, we've watched it over and over and over again, you know. I mean, I used to follow Landon Donovan around. I went when he played in Germany. I went to Germany to see him play. And I remember when we did so well in South Africa in the Confed Cup. And I was so excited. And I was like, we're building something. What's that?
26: I just think, I was about to say, Kevin, it's like,
12: It's the number one sport in Argentina, in China, in Spain. It's not even close here.
25: Here's the problem. Because we don't want it to be the number one sport. We want it to be the most profitable sport. And so what they're doing is they're making money off of kids in the suburbs. But those kids in the city, and I've spent the last 10 years, because I got a kid who plays at the highest levels, and the last 10 years, I've watched how they really gatekeep. And some of these best kids from the city, my son's playing in Beverly Hills. He thinks he's Pele, right? And I'm like, dude, you can't play. So I take him into the city, in the hood, right? And I'm like, bro, let's go. Let's see what you do. And the guy's like, he can practice with us, but this is a program. It's free, and we have kids who can play. And I mean, they're dicing my son up. And it took him like 3 to 4 weeks before he even played a game as a 9-year-old. And I was like, that's the problem. How can you be playing in Southern California and there's no Latino kids? I was like, what? There's something weird going on. I was like, what's happening? U.S. soccer is gatekeeping, and they're keeping all these kids out of the cities, and the best kids we have, they're not getting through.
2: I like this. You don't get to be fired up on Entertainment Tonight. They don't allow you to rail on celebrities.
25: I loved being able to come in here and just get that off my chest.
2: I'm glad you were able to.
25: Alexi Lawless weight on my chest.
2: All right. Final 30 seconds.
25: Yes.
2: We've been around Jason Kelce the last couple of days.
25: Oh, my gosh.
2: This is wild.
25: People and athletes don't understand when you cross over into the celebrity world, it's very, very different. You've crossed over into a space where the world is watching. When you're at ESPN or you're in the sports world, you're in a little bubble. And it's cool. It's a manosphere. It's beautiful and it's fun. But when you cross over into this and every party you go to, not just the dudes, but every woman knows your wife, your life, and everything that's going on, it's different now. And, you know, I see dudes get irritated, but I'm like, hey, you asked for this. One last thing. I never forget Tony Parker's father. When he first married Eva Longoria, I was sitting with him at the All-Star game. And I was like, does he understand what he's done? And his dad's like, no, he doesn't.
2: Not yet. That probably never did. Kevin Frazier from Entertainment.
25: I just had to come in.
2: Yeah.
25: I just had to come in to get that off my chest.
2: Thank you, man. Final hour coming up. We'll talk to the Seattle Seahawks head coach, Mike McDonald. Final hour on this Thursday, Dan and the Danettes, live from Tahoe, the American Century Championship, right after this. One more item as we close out hour two. RecTech, they came to the rescue. 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Thank God. 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Just saying. 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
9: All right, soccer's over for the United States, so I'm moving my attention toward football, college football. Y'all know the Big Ten is going to win the national championship for a fourth straight year. But let's see who the players are here. Indiana, they're going to repeat. Ohio State's going to be there. Oregon's going to be there. I'm looking for a fourth team to jump in that upper mix. It's going to be Lincoln Riley and USC. It's going to be Washington, Michigan. Did they get in the 10-win club? I don't know, but I'm ready to go with college football.
10: In Southwest Florida, weather turns fast. A sunny afternoon can quickly become dangerous lightning, flooding rain, or a tropical system worth watching. Southwest Florida turns to Wink News. With Wink Doppler 3X and the Wink meteorologists, Wink tracks storms closer to home. Before the storm reaches your street, turn to Wink. Wink News, the weather authority.
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4: The Collier County Sheriff's Office is investigating after a child died at a vacation rental home in North Naples. According to reports, the baby boy drowned in a pool late Tuesday night. In DeSoto County, neighbors are celebrating after county leaders voted to pump the brakes on artificial intelligence data centers. They extended a moratorium from 1 year to 2 years. Neighbors are concerned about how much water a proposed data center will use, as well as future expansion. Representatives from the tech company behind the project, DCIP, will continue to meet with neighbors and are waiting to see the finalized language in the ordinance. It's something many people talk to us about at Wink Listens. So if you have a concern for your area, we're hitting the road again next week. We'll be at the Riverside Community Center in Fort Myers on Wednesday from 3 to 7 p.m. Amanda Hall, Wink News. First, fair, everywhere.
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13: One of the greatest things that I did on this show was create Meat Friday. And then it became Meat Thursday occasionally, and then a Meat Wednesday, and then it's a Pizza Wednesday, and then we hooked up with RecTech, and we got an unbelievable, well, there's a variety of grills that we use, but Chef Greg from RecTech came out, and I don't know what those Oreos are, but those Oreos are, I don't know how they work, but they work. So what are they wrapped in bacon, Dylan?
7: Yeah, so it's an Oreo wrapped in bacon, I think dusted with rub and with sriracha on the inside.
13: It works.
7: It does.
13: I don't know how it works. Like the other stuff, the lobster that he has, I mean, the other stuff, I understand that. I looked at that Oreo. Fritzy was like staring at the Oreo.
14: You're like, go ahead, take one. I know. Like drooling on the
13: set. I know. I said, go ahead, take one. Yeah, Paulie.
15: Dan, you may have missed this. We were behind you, but Dylan and I, when we saw the crab stuff, lobster tails, we hugged each other and said, we made it. I don't hug many people.
13: All right. So I mentioned that Austin Reeves tomorrow, Steve Young tomorrow. We hope to have the WNBA commissioner, Kathy Engelbert, on as well. And I saw Nate Bargatze, the great comedian. I was on the putting green over here goofing around. And he jumped off his cart, ran over, gave me a big hug, and he might join us later on. There are just so many moving parts here, so we're trying to, well, just tune in. You know that we'll have fun. Yeah, Marvin.
16: You know, coming here, you just see that people might not be on the show because of time restraints or whatever, but they still want to see you personally, almost like Jason Kelce, Steph Curry last year. That's the first time when I saw him up close. I was like, oh, he's tall. He's like, he's legit 6'3". And he was sitting down, and we're walking by, you know, he's dapping everybody up, and he sees you, and he stands up. So it might not, you know, I don't want to, you know, I can't join the show. I don't want to, but I want to see you personally.
13: Yeah, and look, Steph Curry and Jason Kelce are probably the two biggest ticket items here. I mean, the Jason Kelce stuff is remarkable because a couple of years ago, he's just a future Hall of Fame center. And then, all right, his brother is a future Hall of Fame tight end. Then all of a sudden, his brother is dating Taylor Swift. And then all of a sudden, Jason Kelce is in People magazine as one of the sexiest men. And then his brother marries Taylor Swift. Now you cross over. Now you're in another world that you're so unfamiliar with. And I think, and Kevin Frazier mentioned this, Kevin, the host of Entertainment Tonight, like once you go over there, when moms, grandmas, daughters, then it's different. There are more little girls screaming at Jason Kelce than anybody else. A whole different fan base here. Yes, Dylan.
7: Yeah, I mean, Jason Kelce's wife has become incredibly famous.
13: Yeah.
7: Like there's layers to it.
13: And everybody is on lockdown. Anybody who went to that wedding, like you can almost, I don't want to say fear in their eyes, but they're like, I can't really talk about it. Even Jason, I said, you know, how'd it go? I said, okay, did you cry? He goes, yeah, I cried. I cried at my brother's wedding, and I don't think I cried at mine. And then I thought, I don't want to ask you any more questions. I don't want to make you uncomfortable here. And that's what it felt like I was doing. Yeah, Paulie.
15: And we have an interesting history with Steph Curry as well. I just looked it up. If you'll remember this, Dan, we had him on August of 2014, and you asked him, who's the best offensive player in basketball? He said, me. And it caused quite the stir because he averaged 23 the season before. And people were like, Steph Curry's full of himself. Steph Curry's saying he's better than LeBron at offense. He won the next two MVPs after that interview.
13: Yeah, and he had the confidence in himself to say, yes, I'm a better offensive player than LeBron. And looking back, he was right. Even though LeBron's the greatest scorer of all time, Steph Curry at the time was like, yeah, I'm certainly a better shooter than him. You know, LeBron's always been a great scorer. It's not a great shooter. There's a difference. Like Russell Westbrook could score. He couldn't shoot. There's just certain guys that, you know, Allen Iverson, I didn't think had a great shot as much as Allen Iverson could score on anybody. Ray Allen could shoot better than almost anybody, but he wasn't getting the same, you know, kind of 30 points a game. Reggie Miller, you know, there's a lot of guys who can shoot. And I don't know, that's kind of an interesting question. I don't know who I'd ask it to. Would you rather be a great scorer or a great shooter? Yes, Marvin.
16: But if you're Ray Allen and Reggie Miller, they both had the ability to score 40 and 50 points. So they might be in a different category than, say, somebody like a Steve Kerr that was just specifically there to just shoot open jumpers.
13: Dylan?
7: Well, does being a scorer in this scenario mean like you're taking it to the hoop and like so? I mean, I guess three pointer you get more longevity if you're a good shooter.
13: Yeah, I don't know. It just dawned on me that I always wanted to be a shooter. But when you think about being a scorer, that means, you know, LeBron, it doesn't look pretty. You know, the jump shot's not pretty. Bronny has a better jumper than his dad. But LeBron can get to the hoop as well as anybody who's ever played the game. And even Michael Jordan, you know, seconded that. He co-signed where he said, look, if I played him one-on-one and he gets me on my hip going to the right, I can't stop him. And here's one of the great defenders of all time. Yeah, Paulie.
15: It does feel like scorer means you have multiple shots, things in your offensive arsenal. Like Jalen Brunson, there's not one thing to defend him on.
13: Yeah, I would consider, yeah, he's kind of both. He's a little bit of a hybrid that he can shoot, but he. I would look at him as a scorer. Yes, Marv.
16: I think the one seed, to Jalen Brunson's point, is Kevin Durant. Great shooter and great scorer.
13: Yeah, yeah, that's a great point. James Harden has a great shot.
16: Yes,
13: and he's a scorer as well. Toilet paper is a foul, brown card issued. Dude wipes, extra large, wet, and built to close out the game properly. Send a free 10-pack to a TP user you know at dudewipes.com/brown card. Final results of the poll question there, Dylan.
7: Yeah, Dan, more impressive, David Wells' drunk perfect game or Doc Ellis's LSD no-hitter. 67% say David Wells. And do you prefer surf or turf? 75% say turf.
13: David Wells is here. That's why we brought up the poll question. Brian in Indy, let me try you again there, Bri.
17: Hey, Dan. Hey, you guys were talking earlier. Hey, Dan. You guys were talking earlier about some, you know, awkward celebrity interactions. I have a best and worst happen to be athlete interactions. And first was I was probably about 25 years old going to a Jiffy Lube to get my oil changed. And the only other person in that tiny waiting room was Dallas Clark. So it's just me and him. And I'm racking my brain thinking about what to say. And if I say anything at all, my brilliant line was, so you get like free oil changes and stuff?
13: Well, sometimes you have that awkward question. You can't help it. Thank you, Bri. Short on time here. What'd you learn today, Todd?
18: Now that their teammates, Kyle Hamilton, is glad he doesn't have to try and tackle Derrick Henry.
13: Dylan.
7: You can wrap an Oreo with bacon.
13: Marvin.
16: NFL coaches love this show.
13: Paul.
15: Mike McDonald, jacked.
13: Todd, what did I learn?
18: Mike McDonald isn't afraid of analytics, doesn't always go with what the numbers say.
13: 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Sorry we couldn't get to all the phone calls today, but a lot of fun today. Our thanks once again. One more item. We close out this Thursday show. 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
26: Welcome in. It is a Thursday. We are live. It is The Herd, United States. American soccer star Christian Pulisic. The knives are out. Pulisic making sure everybody hears that he's injured. It is just fantastic. This is what happens in England when you don't get it done at the World Cup. It's what happens in Brazil and Argentina. I'll tell you, we've arrived. We're beating up on Christian Pulisic. I'll be the first one to say it. It's healthy. We crush Caleb Williams. We crush Patrick Mahomes. We crush Joe Burrow. Oh, Christian Pulisic's getting criticized. Pulisic's people made sure this got out today. Pulisic suffered a bone bruise, microfracture of the tibia. Nobody's denying he's hurt, but

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0: 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England invented the sport, has the best league. They haven't won one in 60 years. Now, we dominate our region. We're well-funded. But you know what this reminds me a little bit of? We're used to American exceptionalism. If we want to dominate AI, tech, medicine, we do. But you ever seen those kids that win the spelling bee? Like those 16-year-old kids that win the National Spelling Bee. The National Spelling Bee. 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Spain, England, Belgium, Argentina, France. Those are the kids that win the spelling bee.
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3: Dangerous heat today. All of Southwest Florida is under a heat advisory and temperature records are at risk. Wink, the Weather Authority, has you covered on air and online. Hear from people working in it tonight on Wink News. Attention, Charlotte County drivers, a semi with a loaded trailer overturned, blocking the intersection of Kings Highway and Veterans Boulevard. Sheriff's Office is asking you to avoid the area until cleanup is complete. A new firehouse is coming to North Collier. North Collier Fire broke ground on the firehouse to be built along Cocohatchee Road. Station 49 is being built to meet the needs of a growing area in Collier County. I'm Lois Tomey. Wink News. First, fair, everywhere.
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0: I love my AI. I use it every day. Used it today, this morning. You know, I learned, you know, there's a cliche when people say, oh, you learn something new every day. That's not true. But I did learn something new today, that you can get fired in America for cheating on your girlfriend. I had no idea that was legal. That literally happened. It's a big story. You can get fired in America for cheating on your, not your wife, a girlfriend. Feels like you should hire an attorney. I don't. That is a crazy story. I mean, whatever. So Charles Barkley, former Sixer, said LeBron should not go back to Philadelphia. Or go to Philly.
10: He should go back to Cleveland and finish his career there. If he goes to Philly, hey, people are going to say he's ring chasing to catch Michael. If he goes to Golden State, they're going to say he's ring chasing. He don't have no affiliation to Philadelphia or Golden State. He goes to the Cavaliers, which is what I think the rightful thing, because that's his home. He grew up there. They're probably going to be favored to win the East.
0: So here's my question. Why would LeBron care that people say he's ring chasing? I was watching an article. Reading an article on Jeff Bezos, Amazon founder. And somebody asked him an interesting question, like, you know, like, well, what do you make when you're a celebrity and you get this criticism thrown at you? And he said, like, when you're a celebrity or you're well known, it's the biggest waste of time worrying about what people think of you, because they can see a picture of you on a yacht and they think you're on a yacht all the time. You may be on a yacht, you know, 7 days a year, but that's the picture you see. You don't see them working at a computer. You're like on a yacht. And so, like, LeBron, why he should think about one thing: where can I have the most fun? Where can I win the most games? I mean, he's got his own golf stream, you know, travel, seeing family. Philadelphia's got the best players. I mean, you want to sign up with James Harden? I mean, Donovan Mitchell, now you're signed up for that. Not a lot of playoff success. I mean, they got swept in the playoffs. So it's like, well, Cleveland's home again. Folks, there's an old saying, you can't go home again. Cleveland and LeBron, he'd be going home again. Like, it's just go to the best team. Who cares what people say? Like, who cares? Well, he's ring chasing. The people that love LeBron will always support him, and the people that hate LeBron will never budge. The MJ fans have made their mind. It's over. So, I look at stuff like that. Like, when I see people criticizing, like, certain cable outlets, or everybody's made their mind up on Fox News. Nobody's switching allegiances. There's no liberal saying, you know, it's reasonable, I'm going to start watching. And there's no conservatives that like the other liberal channel. Like, everybody's made their mind up on stuff. Everybody's made their mind up on LeBron. So if he goes to Cleveland and gets bounced earlier than he would at Philadelphia, he's going to get criticized because he couldn't win a ring in Cleveland. If he goes to Philadelphia and wins the whole thing, well, he's ring chasing. So just do what makes you happy. It doesn't matter. When people have made their mind up, like in politics, I always laugh at the, I'm one of the very few people, like, I'll vote for either side. Like, I'm a total centrist, total moderate, don't really care, socially left, fiscally right. I'll change. I can vote for either side. Convince me you're the person I should vote for. I feel like I'm on an island. I'm one of, like, eight people in America. Everybody else has made their mind up. People have made their mind up on LeBron. So when they've made their mind up on you, don't worry about convincing them otherwise. Just go where you're happy. And if Cleveland is where you're happy and you want to go back, I mean, you've left it twice already, so it doesn't have that much of an indelible mark. You've already left it twice. But if it works for you, then take. I'm not against him going to Cleveland. But Philadelphia, we've shown this a couple times on the air today. Look at that Philadelphia starting five. It is four Hall of Famers and one guy, VJ Edgecombe, who is a rocket, who is a comet, who is an unbelievable player. Now, you could say, well, who's going to shoot the ball? There's only one basketball. That's what they said about KD, Steph, and Clay. It worked. You know, it's not like Michael Jordan played with a bunch of guys that didn't want to shoot. Kukoc wanted to shoot. Pippen wanted to shoot. Kerr wanted to shoot. Paxson wanted to shoot. Ron Harper wanted to shoot. I mean, Shaq and Kobe and the Lakers. They got Derek Fisher wanted shots. You know, Robert Horry wanted shots. I mean, everybody that plays in the NBA is a great player at the high school, AAU, college level. You know, like, they're all great. They all were the man at some point in their life, and then they pull back. But I always feel like with LeBron, everybody's made up their mind on LeBron. You cannot worry about convincing people you're a good guy or you're bad. LeBron's never been in trouble once in his career. You know, he's married. The kids are great. Like, he's a good guy. You don't have to love everything about him, but he seems like a good guy to me. I know what team I'd like to watch the most, Philadelphia with LeBron. That's the one I'd want. Now, maybe I'm being selfish. That's the team I want to watch. It may unravel. I don't think it would if LeBron was there. I think that there's a greater chance it would unravel without LeBron than with him. I think if LeBron goes to Philly, he'd make it work because he doesn't need, you know, he the bucket's full. Like, he doesn't need to prove anything. I think if LeBron doesn't go, I think Philadelphia could be a wild, crazy, out-of-control train.
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15: Greetings and salutations, friends. How are you today? It is Thursday. Hey, it's still hot. Breaking news. Company, let's do this. You know the deal. For the next 3 hours, hopefully it'll be entertaining, informative, all the above on our Craig Sheeman Radio Network, 94.1 FM, the greater Fort Myers area, I-75 westward out to the beaches. 103.3, if you head north to Charlotte County, you can check that out. 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
26: Hello.
15: All Marlins today. Boy, are you a bandwagon front runner.
26: Okay. Yes, number one. Haven't had a baseball team that I could root for in a very long time.
15: Uh-huh.
26: So it is nice to have a team that, you know, you wake up every morning, you won, you're like, oh, let's see what the Phillies did. Let's see what the Cardinals did, like the Cubs. Like, you're starting to pay attention to the league a little bit.
15: That's how it works
26: when you're good.
15: It's
26: a fun place to be. This is my third shirt of the day, though.
15: Did you sweat through the other ones?
26: Okay, so I told you before we went on air, my youngest had a dental appointment today.
15: Yeah.
26: He came out of the medicine and was a little firecracker, let's say.
15: Yeah.
26: So I had to take him from the dentist's office out to my car. I was wearing a nice white polo.
15: Yeah.
26: He bled on it.
15: Oh.
26: So I had to get home. I changed my shirt or whatever. I got a new Guardians of the Galaxy shirt at Disney this summer.
15: Oh, I haven't seen this yet. So,
26: well, I went home. I was like, oh, good day to wear the Guardians of the Galaxy shirt.
9: Yeah.
26: So it's a white T-shirt with a little Guardians logo, and then it's got Rocket and Groot on the back.
15: I love
26: those. It's a good shirt.
15: Yeah.
26: So I put that on. He came stumbling out of his room, still in a post-surgical haze.
15: Yeah.
26: And I had to pick him up and, like, hold him and... Again, more blood fell on the shirt. So, so I went to the closet and I went, no more white.
9: Yeah.
26: I'm wearing a red shirt today.
15: Okay. Blood red.
26: This was the red shirt that I saw.
15: Yeah.
26: It was this or a Boston Red Sox shirt. I went with the Miami Marlins Sugar King logo.
15: Okay.
26: Sugar Kings logo.
15: Why is that a Sugar Kings minor league team?
26: A few years ago, that was like their City Connect uniform. I guess there's a baseball team in Havana, Cuba.
15: Oh.
26: Called the Sugar Kings that they kind of took the identity of for Friday night.

0: Today, I was okay through yesterday. The postmortem on USA soccer or US men's national team soccer. I know there's still some really, really important soccer games that are going to happen here. In fact, in an hour, we got France and Morocco.
1: Yep. The first
0: Mbappe.
1: First of four quarterfinal matches played today, tomorrow, and Saturday.
0: Yeah. Spain and Belgium tomorrow. These will all be on Fox Florida. I don't know if it's because America's out. I'm kind of done talking about it. Or I'm done with Colin Cowherd telling me about it. Maybe that's what it is.
1: If we want to continue to have and I'm right there with you.
0: Are you?
1: I told you about a week ago.
0: Yeah.
1: I was ready for everybody to be done watching soccer, and I want to go back into my little corner where there's like seven people in the country that actually care about it.
0: Yeah.
1: That's where I like soccer.
0: And publicly, you want to switch to football.
1: Publicly, I think that we should be on to the college football season and the NFL.
0: Okay.
1: So I'm right there with you.
0: Okay.
1: And if we want to come in tomorrow,
0: if Mbappe scores three goals.
1: Right, if Mbappe has a Messi-like game or
0: yes.
1: something amazing happen, I'm all for talking about it. And if you have questions or if I could provide any context, I'm happy to do so.
0: And I'll be glad to ask.
1: Colin specifically.
0: Yes.
1: We got it. Christian Pulisic, more like Magic Johnson than Michael Jordan.
0: Ooh.
1: Got it.
0: Yeah.
1: He's been saying it for about a month now.
0: Right. He's out of material.
1: I got it. Like, we understand that, like, it's the word I'm thinking of. Like, it's
0: redundant.
1: U.S. soccer cycle that we get ourselves into, right?
0: Yeah.
1: We start at USA disappoints at World Cup.
0: Mm-hmm.
1: The next phase is everybody talks about everything that's wrong with soccer in America, why we won't be good at it, and and it's because the cost of entry is so high that you have to make whatever. I think it's $50,000 a year is the number. Basically, you have to make that to be able to afford to put your kid on a competitive soccer field in this country.
0: Really?
1: Yes.
0: Oh, that's almost as much as it costs to put your kids on a hockey team.
1: Then after that,
0: yes,
1: it goes to the next phase, which is not caring.
0: Oh, yeah.
1: And that phase is about 3.5 years long. And then we go back into the next phase where people like me will say it's worth paying attention to. It's a fun tournament. That gets construed into we're going to win the thing.
0: Uh-huh.
1: Inevitably, that doesn't happen, and we're back at the beginning where U.S. disappoints at World Cup, and we have to talk about everything that's wrong with soccer in America.
0: Yeah.
1: We've done it.
0: Yeah.
1: We've gone through the cycle. I'm okay going back to that point where it's like, okay, people just don't... It's never going to be a top three sport in this country. It's just not. We're too good at football. We're too good at baseball. We're too good at basketball. We're too good at hockey. We don't care.
0: Yeah.
1: And the best versions of those sports... They're played in our cities.
0: Right.
1: The best versions of soccer are not played in our cities.
0: True, true. Now, he did say something interesting about incrementally getting better and actual expectations for the USA. And he said Japan in 1992 says, we want to get good at soccer. So they put together a 100-year plan to win the cup.
1: It's generations.
0: I mean, my gosh. Well, none of us are going to be around. So, and America is about, instant gratification, worst to first in 1 year.
1: Here's what I'll say, right? Just to, I could have put a bow on this yesterday.
0: Okay.
1: But when I would go over to my grandfather's house, we would sit down on the couch. We would watch football. We would talk about football. We knew the intricacies of it. We had different opinions on player X or player Y. It was a talking point.
0: Mm-hmm.
1: It was a foundation piece to male relationships in this country. Football is.
0: Yes.
1: That's what soccer is in Spain and England and Germany and France. And it will never be that here.
0: Yeah.
1: It will just never be that. We're never going to have the best tacticians coming out of America.
0: Mm-hmm.
1: That's not because the highest level is not played here.
0: Yeah. Now, having said that, 8 minutes into our 3-hour show.
1: Yeah.
0: I'm an extensive prepper.
1: Mm-hmm.
0: I combed the internet this morning. I have

0: age of notes, of copious notes, of things I might want to address or talk about, it's about two-thirds of a page.
1: Listen,
0: this is where this show thrives. If you're new to this show, 2 days ago, we did an hour on toilet paper. It was excellent radio.
1: It's fantastic.
0: You know, who knows what path we'll go down today, but, you know, I may have to revert back to talking soccer. Or as Green Falcon suggests, Colin Cowherd is not only out of material, half of his show is pre-recorded. How much did Colin Cowherd work today? I think he also had a half a page of notes and did, what, two of his 3 hours live.
1: And this is a tough day, like, unless you're able to preview Spain and Belgium, or I'm sorry, France and Morocco.
0: Yeah.
1: They have Spain and Belgium up on the pregame show right now.
0: Sure.
1: What do we got?
0: Right.
1: I watched a little bit of the Scottish Open this morning.
0: Did you really?
1: That was cool.
0: Yeah, who's winning? Who's good?
1: Rory was one off, actually.
0: Was he? He should be.
1: Got a major championship next week, so of course Rory is rounding into form nicely.
0: Gotta get it dialed in. Now, as you know, Colin Cowherd was out yesterday, Chris, and we heard he just wasn't feeling well.
1: Mm-hmm.
0: Well, he did say on the show today that he said there's a massive bug going around in the upper Midwest, and he had it, and he was couched in the bed all day yesterday. Well, that's all he said. Let me fill in the gaps, because I've been reading about this virus. It's been in the news for a few days, and it is growing exponentially in places like Michigan and Illinois, and what it is, and it's some sort of bug, and it is explosive diarrhea. And it's people don't know what's going on, but it's just spreading. So if he said he had that, that's what Colin was doing yesterday. And let me tell you that there are two things you don't want to get if you're a radio host. You don't want to have uncontrollable explosive diarrhea. And by the way, we've seen him throw up on the air before. Remember, he was at Radio Row and he missed half the week for the Super Bowl because he bent over and right going into a commercial break. He heaved into a trash can, and then J-Mac did the rest of the week from L.A. So, two things you don't want to get as a radio. You don't have explosive diarrhea, because if you're on the air and you got, like, I don't know, another 7 minutes before a commercial break, but nature is, I'll just say it, banging on the back door, like you got some urgent situation that's got to take place. Yeah. It's not a good place to be. And then the other one is laryngitis, because there's just nothing you can do. That's why I don't scream Alabama anymore. High tide. So, yeah, so probably good choice for taking the day off. Not exactly how I wanted to start the show talking about that today, but again, today, anything goes on July 9th. All right. So let's now segue to football, right?
1: Yeah.
0: Okay.
1: Perfect.
0: Brandon Ayuk is at it again. More social media. He says that regarding his social media antics, again, he is trying to just scorch earth, get himself out of San Francisco with the 49ers, and they're not doing anything with his deal. So he says, well, we'll bleep that. I got to get paid somehow. So apparently he's getting paid for all these tweets and social media posts. And then he said, because my current employer is holding me captive without paying me. So he said, at least social media is paying. And then here's the part that should alarm the other 31 teams in the NFL. I'm still going to be on my BS, and he said the word, he didn't say BS. I'm still going to be on my BS on social media in the future. Now, if you're a team that would want to kick the tires on Brandon Ayuk, but you know he's going to continue to be a pain on social media, it's a hard pass. It's a hard pass for me. I don't care if I need him position-wise or not. It's a hard pass.
1: Yeah, I think we're getting to the point with him where we can maybe just stop talking about him, because he's ruining his career.
0: Yeah.
1: This is exactly what to do if you want to be I don't even know if you can say blackballed out of the NFL, mm-hmm. but because it's not being blackballed, but just have your services are no longer wanted by anybody. The juice is not worth the squeeze now. You've shown one too many times that you're willing to do whatever it takes to blow up a locker room or put yourself above the team.
0: Yeah.
1: Okay, that's fine. But now the other 31 teams don't want you. The 49ers don't want you either, for the record.
0: Correct.
1: Like, even if... Honestly,
0: Jane Daniels doesn't want you.
1: I think the worst thing to happen to Brandon Ayuk right now would be for him to be released.
0: Yeah.
1: Nobody's signing him. Right. Nobody's bringing him in at this point in the offseason where you've got training camp 2 weeks away where players are starting to report.
0: He's got to show up. He's under contract, so he can't get fined $50K a day or whatever it is.
1: I don't know if the 49ers can tell him to stay away. I don't know.
0: I think he has to show up and he has to make the 49ers make the move. Cut them or pay them. Look, I'm not a doctor, but when I see irrational behavior like this, even look, players have done things to try to get shipped out of town, but this is, I'm worried about him like mentally. Me as an amateur doctor playing a doctor on the radio. I mean, this seems CTE-ish. It really does. It's just nothing rational about it. Which leads me to this question, Chris. I'm going to let you decide who gets signed by an NFL team first. Terrion Arnold, who's facing life imprisonment, or Brandon Ayuk? It's an interesting question, isn't it?
1: Yeah. Am I crazy to say Terrion Arnold?
0: No, I think neither will. Now, Terrion Arnold is suggesting three teams are interested in him. I think there are zero teams interested in Brandon Ayuk right now.
1: If you gave me a third option, neither,
0: yeah,
1: that's where I would have gone.
0: Okay.
1: However, I think that there's still a chance, like if he goes through the process and comes out on the other side where he's not found guilty, yeah, yes. There's a chance that happens, and there's a chance an NFL team brings him on at that point.
0: Yes.
1: I think there's zero chance Brandon Ayuk gets a contract from a new team.
0: Yeah, I'm with you. All right, did you hear about the little Geno Smith problem? So,
1: no.
0: Well, remember, just 2 weeks ago, he was accused of some sort of assault situation that went away. They're like, we either don't have evidence here or maybe nothing happened.
1: Yes.
0: But it got a lot of people's attention. He is the quarterback of the New York Jets. Well, now he got pulled over for speeding yesterday, 75 and 45. Again, is it the end of the world? No. But
1: it's just not what you don't want your quarterback in the headlines.
0: It's like Shador Sanders getting three speeding tickets the day he arrived in Cleveland.
1: It's just.
0: Yeah.
1: And you know what? No, I'm sorry. If you're going 50 and a 45.
0: Yeah.
1: 55 and a 45. Okay. You know what?
0: Maybe 60.
1: Whatever.
0: Yeah, sure.
1: No, this is 30 over. This is stupid from him.
0: Uh-huh.
1: It's stupid.
0: Actually, it's only 25, but...
1: Whatever. It's stupid from him. You've got one more chance to be a starting quarterback in the NFL. Mm-hmm. It's with the Jets, so the odds are already tremendously stacked against you.
0: You're basically out of the league.
1: And you want to pull stuff like this. I don't have sympathy for this.
0: Yeah.
1: This is stupidity. This is being dumb. This is being an idiot. There's no way to say that. And you can say, oh, he's young. Well, guess what? This is a quarterback. This ain't a corner. This ain't a safety. This is a quarterback. This is somebody whose decision-making ability has to be impeccable for my team to have a chance to win on Sundays.
0: Yeah. He's not a diva wide receiver.
1: You know what? He's done. He's done, too. The Jets are going to stink. Whatever, Geno Smith. Mm-hmm. I don't feel bad for guys like this.
0: Bad move, Geno.
1: Like, this is a guy that, okay, I get it. It didn't work out the way you wanted in terms of being a starting quarterback in the NFL. You can make a buttload of money being a backup quarterback.
0: Yes.
1: A lot. But you know what you have to do? Use your brain, Geno. You have to use that thing between your ears.
0: That could be a problem.
1: That's a quarterback. That shouldn't be a problem. It's such a low bar to clear.
0: Yeah. Yeah.
1: It's so low. This isn't him being put in a bad position, wrong place, wrong time. He's being an idiot.
0: Well, at least he didn't go Diana Rossini and say, don't you know who I am?
1: Well, we don't know that he didn't say that.
0: I'm the quarterback of the New York Jets, which I don't know helps you in that situation.
1: Where was this? This was in Florida, wasn't it?
0: I think it was, but I can't confirm. It sounds about right.
1: Okay.
0: The Jimmer from Fort Myers, he says he's done with soccer, ready for some football. Let's go Hurricanes and Dolphins. Excited about those Miami Marlins. Okay. You and Chris both jumping on. Let's go. Hey, Chris, yo, fuddy-duddy, is this the one? And that's from Hall of Famer Display Seahawks fan, and he has a Miami Marlins jersey. It's red with white pinstripes.
1: Yeah, that's
0: Miami
1: it.
0: Across the
1: that's
0: front.
1: It. That's yeah. the Sugar Kings one.
0: There you go. Wow, that's impressive.
1: It's a good-looking jersey.
0: It is a good-looking jersey.
1: The cap was great.
0: Oh, yeah? Was it red?
1: It's like powder blue with a red bill.
0: Oh, yeah?
1: Very, very strong ball cap.
0: Powder blue with red. Okay. I like that. I like that. All right.
1: Not powder blue, but
0: whatever the blue is.
1: It's lighter than a royal blue.
0: First of all, we can agree it's blue.
1: It is blue.
0: There's no doubt about it. It's on the lighter side. It's not, you know, dark or navy or black or anything like that.
1: Mm-hmm.
0: Tank Bigsby checking in. Does soccer rank lower than golf and racing? By ranking, do you mean TV ratings? Because soccer was getting 37 million.
1: Yeah, if we want to go TV ratings, soccer's like the second most popular sport in America.
0: And number one in the world. Yeah. Let's see here. What else we got? Disgruntled Knowles fan. Do you think Colin uses the handicap bathroom like Chris?
1: In that situation, yes.
0: Anything goes in that situation.
1: Yeah.
0: If you're about to soil your shorts and maybe your shoes because it's going to run down, gravity is a thing with liquids. Anything go. In fact, I would go so far as to say the women's bathroom is an option at that point, if that's the only option. Now, that's a whole nother side topic in this country right now.
1: Can we not do that today?
0: But it's not. And that I'm just telling you, that's not where I was going.
1: I don't want to do that.
0: Herbie Hancock, it's hard to get our young soccer players good when the premier youth soccer academy in Florida is $30,000 a year. Is that true? $30,000 a year?
1: Yeah, it's very expensive to put your kids into the elite end of travel soccer.
0: Mm, okay. Bongo Burt says, I think I had that virus 2 weeks ago. I'm glad you're feeling better now. Bear down. Blocking locals from watching the Rays is nuts. Even Amazon Prime, which I pay for, blocked the Rays locally. That is BS. That's bear down. They're playing right now, right?
1: Have you just started watching the Rays?
0: It's possible, Chris.
1: Okay.
0: It's possible.
1: All right. I mean, I'm just saying, like, the All-Star break is next week.
0: Yeah. They're playing right now. They went.
1: Yeah, yeah, they're playing right now.
0: I think Officer Sean's at the game. He was sending pictures.
1: They were losing last I saw. Pull up the scoreboard real quick. They are still losing 10-4.
0: Okay. By the way,
1: I think Booney got tossed last night.
0: Oh, did he?
1: He finally had enough.
0: Well, I got that game right. I first 5-4, and it was a 3-0 ball game all the way through. So Craig Sheeman special. Chris, the Yankees, did you see how many times they struck out last night? This is after back-to-back 17 strikeouts.
1: It had to be a lot.
0: It was, yeah. It was 11.
1: That's much better.
0: We're trending in the right direction.
1: That's so much better.
0: But my math is they have struck out 45 times in the last three games.
1: Not ideal.
0: That's not good. But I got my pick right, which is ideal. So there's something there. Did you get your pick right yesterday?
1: I did. Yeah, yeah. Rays money line.
0: Yeah.
1: They won.
0: That is good.
1: One game, two picks, two winners.
0: That's the show's getting back on track.
1: It's a same game parlay if I ever heard one.
0: Yeah, yeah. Wig checking in. That defender should have averted to American football and slapped that thing out of there. I was...
1: Defender was that, should... Was like that Chris Richard or Serginho Dest?
0: I need more details from Wig.
1: Well, we can't use our hands, Wig.
0: No.
1: That's a handball.
0: Mm-hmm. All right. Che 2, only go to the women's if it's a one... If it's a one-seater.
1: Okay. Correct. Yeah, correct.
0: Oh, yeah. Okay, I see what you're saying. Yeah, that's... Well, again, if you're in an emergency situation because you've got this virus, you don't have time to knock politely, open the door, and see the just, you know, a one-seater. Versus rows and rows of stalls or something, like at an airport. I don't know. Michael Calloway, Craig and Chris just got off work, ready for the show. Michael, are you indoors or outdoor? Is it an indoor game or outdoor game today? It's 109 out there. Quantum Leap, Geno needs to study Ryan Fitzpatrick on how to turn backup quarterback into a TV career. Yeah. Yeah, I agree. Bear down. Let's see. I always used to go to Buckets to watch them. Oh, the Rays? Hmm. So now you're at home and you see they're blocked out on Prime?
1: You got to get that MLB.TV.
0: Yeah.
1: It's the only way you get them now. Okay. MLB owns the rights.
0: Yeah. Uncrustable says, good afternoon, guys. I feel like we should be just proud of Team USA making as far as they did. They're building something. They're young. I know. I made the point. They're kind of still the same place that they were, but they're more entertaining to watch.
1: No, you can't. We're not proud of that. We're not proud of being the 20th best team in the world.
0: Yeah.
1: You can say we're building something. Mm-hmm. I want to believe you. I don't know that's true anymore.
0: Yeah. Happy Vasectomy Hour is checking in and sent me a golf video. What is this? Somebody on the green falling down on the greens all over. This is a thing now. Soccer guys when they play golf. Are soccer guys not good at golf?
1: I didn't know that. No.
0: Hockey guys are good at golf. I know that.
1: This weekend we have the
0: Lake Tahoe.
1: What is it called?
0: The Century.
1: Got the celebrity golf tournament this weekend.
0: Mm-hmm.
1: One of the favorites to win that is the soccer analyst Taylor Twellman.
0: Oh, really?
1: Yeah, he's an extremely good golfer.
0: Oh, okay.
1: Yeah, like scratch.
0: June Skywalker says, I'm a Yankees fan. Thank God those 17 strikeouts back to back because I got a free Busch Gardens ticket out of it. Hey, all right. There you go. Bear down checking in. Yes, Chris is correct. MLB owns it. Owns what? This is the problem when I get to the text a couple of minutes later.
1: Owns the rights to the Rays.
0: Yeah, yeah.
1: They do for most of the teams.
0: Okay. Bearcat Dave, I don't have a virus, but I did use the ladies' room at Publix. Bearcat Dave, when did this happen? And how recently? What was the circumstance? And did female refs stand guard outside and say, hey, ladies, there's a dude in here. He's got a situation. I need more details, Bearcat Dave. And by the way, Bearcat Dave, you're about to be security for a team in the National Football League. Are you going to just let fans willy-nilly use the wrong restrooms? Or are you going to be security and keep people out?
1: He's on the field. He doesn't deal with that.
0: I know. I just thought I'd ask. He's part of the security team. Okay, Michael Calloway's listening indoors in the AC. Again, 109 out, and you can't be sitting on the lanai.
1: It's got to be that way today.
0: let's see here. Homie the Clown says, hey, guys. Got to knock out a few things here. First of all, I already caught that virus. Not fun. All of the toilets that I've checked since you talked about it the other day have the toilet paper on the left. Because I say most of them are on the right.
1: I think most are on the right.
0: Well, we have one of each in our bathroom here. The handicap is on the right, and the smaller one is on the left. And he watched Friday Night Lights last night. Boy, you did bang out a lot of topics that have been pertinent to this show. Good job, homie.
1: Well done.
0: Yeah, that was good. Mm-hmm.
1: I watched last night.
0: I don't think I turned the TV on last night.
1: Master Chef. That's what I watched. Master Chef.
0: Okay. All right. Let's see. El Cid checking in, showing me a screen of his car, 103 degrees. Yeah, mine was 100 coming in.
1: Look, folks, it's hot.
0: Yeah, it's nasty.
1: Yeah, it's hot.
0: Mm-hmm. Oh, Boat Boobies calling a shot. I believe Morocco dispatches France today. They can win the entire tournament. Is that a hot take, Chris?
1: That is a very hot take.
0: Yeah.
1: Anybody calling for France to lose... That's about as hot as the takes come.
0: But if you're right, we're going to remember that pick for a day. And you can brag about it, right?
1: Morocco is plus 275 to advance. If you think that they beat France in regulation, it'll pay out 5.5 to 1.
0: Oh, that's sweet.
1: That's a nice big old payday.
0: Put a half a unit on that. That'll pay off nicely. All right. We are just warming up here. Hold on. Chetu's got to pick. Dembele to score. Mbappe to score as well, fellas. All right. Well, I think Mbappe to score. That's a layup.
1: Mbappe to score is even money. Mm-hmm. Actually, you got to lay a little bit. It's minus 120. Dembele to score is 2-1. Already on it.
0: What else you got in action?
1: No, that's it. That's it.
0: Oh, rather reserved for you today.
1: Oh, one bet hits at plus 200. Like,
0: let it ride.
1: Yeah, that's all you can really ask for in life.
0: You're building up your bankroll for football.
1: Uh-huh.
0: It's coming.
1: Trying. It'll be emptied out by, I was going to say Halloween, but it's going to be gone well before then. Ooh. Well before then, Craig.
0: Well, if you bet on Miami to win and cover or something, I mean.
1: Well, yeah, but if I bet on Miami to win and they win, it's like a 4-1 payout this year.
0: All right. All right, coming up, I got some more stuff, a little bit of more football news. I got a little something on Tyreek Hill, actually. And, Mark Cuban is just, he's irate. Losing all the power over there in Dallas, getting shut out.
1: You sell your team and you lose the power. Oh, no.
0: Yeah, yeah.
1: I don't feel bad for
0: him. No, this isn't a feel bad for Mark. But Mark feels bad for Mark.
1: Of course he does.
0: We'll explain what's going on there. And we're going to do a couple one-loss teams from the NFL in the 4 o'clock hour. So all that's coming up. If you want to jump on, this would be an excellent time to hear from you. Phone and or text line 239-479 5551. 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
13: 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Gavin's now has three locations on San Carlos Boulevard in Fort Myers, on Nicholas Parkway in Northwest Cape Coral, and in Santini Plaza on Fort Myers Beach. Take it from me, Chris, it's gotta be Gavin's.
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0: as we roll through the 3 o'clock hour on a Thursday, which is almost Friday, which is basically the weekend, and still hot out. I was walking down the hall during the break. You know, we got all these TVs every 5 feet around here. Wink News is on, and they're doing a whole thing on the Sahara dust, Chris. You know, I've noticed every time I go outside with the Sahara dust, I start sneezing. I don't know what's going on. I'm allergic to Africa.
1: I don't know if that's accurate.
0: Yeah. Yeah, I don't know what's going on there.
1: I'm sure you're sneezing. That's not. Yeah. I don't know if you can be allergic to sand, though.
0: Yeah, it doesn't seem like there's a lot in sand. It's just, you know.
1: Right, right. Dirt. Yeah, it's just crushed rock, you know.
0: Right, right.
1: Or crushed shell?
0: Probably both, actually.
1: Probably, yeah.
0: Yeah. All right, so I got an update. Bearcat Davis filled in. I told you, Colin Coward had the disease that's going around the upper Midwest that causes explosive diarrhea. We were talking about emergency situations. You got to go where you got to go. Bearcat Dave checked in because he said, I have used a ladies' room before at Publix, which I said, that's a bold move. I mean, very public area. And I asked, did female ref, your wife, did she kind of protect the door for you while you went in there? He says, all right, it happened about a year ago. The men's room had one stall, and there was a guy in there taking forever, you know, camped out.
1: Okay.
0: And so female refs suggested, hey, why don't you just do the women's? And so he was kind of in a bit of emergency, and he went, and he did, but she did not guard the door. Yeah, I could see that. I could see female ref being bold enough to suggest, we'll just use the women's. But I could see her going, but I'm not standing guard at the door. You're on your own. But then what happens when a woman walks in there? You got Bearcat Dave in there.
1: Well, you lock the door.
0: Oh, the sink. Well, I don't know if you can.
1: Yeah, you can lock those big doors.
0: At the Publix?
1: I think you can. I mean, I don't think I've ever been in the women's restroom at a Publix.
0: Yeah.
1: Or any restroom, for that matter, at a Publix.
0: The typical restroom at a Publix is usually very similar to our setup here. Usually a handicap stall, another regular stall, a couple urinals, and a sink. I don't think there's a lock on the door. It's not like a private one-seater, if you know what I'm saying.
1: Okay.
0: Well, let's see here. Cuse fan Mark, driving and rushing to a job to make it to the Port-a-John, running through the building, get to the back where the Port-a-John was, couldn't make it, had to go in a wheelbarrow. Oh, luckily I run the job. I was the first one on the site. Nature call first thing in the morning. Then the guys show up. Hey, what's this mud doing in here? Oh, man. That's the worst. Look, we've all had a bad situation in our lifetime. Wig says, come on, Craig. What are you talking about? We're just talking about human nature, man. All right. On to Mark Cuban. As you know, he used to be the, I still say owner of the Mavericks, the governor. Governor of the Mavericks. That's what they like.
1: Mm-hmm.
0: So he sold out to Patrick DeMont. And now the deal is Mark Cuban owns 27% of the team. And Mark Cuban is under the impression that he sold the team, but he would still be running the operations, which clearly he is not, because Nico Harrison was calling all the shots and in fact, made the Luka trade. And by the time Mark Cuban found out about it, he couldn't stop it. So he's out. And now the team's trying to move from downtown, because this is downtown Dallas. They want to move out to the burbs and then develop the whole area. This is what these guys do. In fact, I think at the Dow, they want to do some sort of casino situation.
1: Well, they want to. However, the bill that they needed to get passed did not pass.
0: Okay.
1: That was earlier this year or late last year.
0: All right. I still think there are some developmental opportunities, and Mark Cuban's complaining that DeMont and everybody are freezing him out. So I think he's like filing a suit against him.
1: Unless it was written somewhere, like you are in control of the day-to-day operations, mm-hmm. like a similar deal is in place mm-hmm. with the Lakers, mm-hmm. where Jeannie Buss, mm-hmm. She's not the owner or the governor anymore,
0: right?
1: But she is still in charge of those day-to-day tasks.
0: Yeah.
1: I wouldn't do that. If I paid $10 billion for something, yeah, I would want to have everybody in places, the decision-making places that I want in those positions.
0: Yeah.
1: But it seems to be working okay in Los Angeles.
0: Yeah.
1: It is not working well, at least from Cube's point of view, in Dallas. But you don't get to sell the team for, what, $6 billion? What did he sell the team for?
0: Two-thirds of the team. He got all the billions, and now he's unhappy that he's being freezed out. So be it.
1: Yeah, I don't. I mean, again, unless it was written somewhere.
0: Yeah, it's got to
1: be. Okay, so he sold. Hold on one second. 2023 sold a majority stake for $3.5 billion.
0: Okay. And he says he regrets it to this day.
1: You do.
0: But he didn't strike me as a guy that was in a strap for cash.
1: No, right.
0: I don't know why he did it.
1: Well, remember the rumor at the time he wanted to build like his own town?
0: Yeah.
1: Yeah, you remember that?
0: Vaguely.
1: Yeah, I think that had to do with it, and that must not have taken off the way he thought it was going to.
0: No. Also, there is language in the contract where these other owners can buy like 25 of his 27%. I mean, they could really squeeze him out.
1: Yeah,
0: so he's on his way out. By the way, reversal with Tim Hardaway Jr.
1: Oh, is he rocking the number 10?
0: He's going to wear Pop's number.
1: Oh.
0: So for those that don't know, Tim Hardaway Jr. is with the Heat. Tim Hardaway Sr.'s number 10 actually hangs in the rafters.
1: Yes, retired.
0: In Miami. And the dad says, well, no, that's my number. I earned it. He's got to make a name for himself. Yada, yada, yada. Fast forward today. He's going to wear number 10. In fact, the team presented it to him at a press conference. So I heard some family discussions had taken place. It sounds like to me that Senior did not capitulate, but the rest of the family said, come on, dude. Like I told you yesterday, I would be thrilled if my son ever wore my number if I ever did something.
1: I think it
0: like
1: would
0: that.
1: Be really cool.
0: Yeah.
1: You know, for the number 10 Hardaway to be up in the rafters and the number 10 Hardaway Jr. to be playing on the court. I think that would be a really cool moment for the family.
0: That would be awesome.
1: Apparently Tim Sr. disagrees with that, but Mama Hardaway must have stepped in or somebody stepped in and said, come on now.
0: Yep.
1: This might have grandma written all over it, actually. Tim Sr.'s mom. Mm-hmm. That's where I'm going to go right here.
0: I think you're right.
1: Yeah, the matriarch of the family stepped in and said, this isn't happening.
0: That's usually how it goes. Now, sidebar, when Sr. was on the team, so that was when Pat Riley was coaching.
1: Mm-hmm.
0: Hardaway Jr. was a little kid running around all the time. And so Riley took somebody from his staff and basically told him to babysit Junior. Go run some drills with him on that side hoop over there.
1: Yeah.
0: Keep him busy. That was a young Eric Spoelstra.
1: You're kidding me.
0: Who is now his coach.
1: Wow. That's very cool.
0: Yeah, I thought that was a cool story.
1: That's really cool.
0: Wonder what kind of drills he was running with him back in the day.
1: Whatever it was, it worked.
0: Yeah.
1: Could you imagine having... It's the longest tenured NBA coach, right?
0: I think he is.
1: Current.
0: Yeah, I think he is.
1: I mean, that's it. And he is widely viewed as like one of, if not the best coach in the NBA still to this day.
0: Yeah. Yeah, I think so.
1: And you got him running running solo drills with a four-year-old on a... And those hoops don't drop down.
0: No.
1: He's got...
0: Get it up there. And by the way, Jalen Brunson's game one jersey from the NBA Finals has already been sold. In fact, every Knicks jersey has been sold in an auction from game one. I thought somebody would have kept their jersey. Anyway, it sold for $1 million. There were 70 bids on it.
1: It's a lot of money for a jersey.
0: In fact, all starting uniforms in unison sold for 1.8. So he was one of the, with the, I think OGs went pretty high too. But
1: I just know that if I were a player or a coach, I would want to hold on to those mementos from championships.
0: I would.
1: Yeah.
0: It'll be worth more later.
1: Like if I were a head coach, like I'm keeping that headset.
0: Yeah. The headset. Wow.
1: Signetti didn't, but I would.
0: Okay.
1: And you're on the record saying you would. So I'm glad you cleared that up.
0: I would keep it. I would keep it. That just seemed like an unnecessary July 9th blow.
1: Well, he got it. What'd they make? Like $30,000 off of those headsets?
0: I thought it was 10, but yeah.
1: It was only 10?
0: It wasn't much.
1: Only 10?
0: I don't think it was a lot.
1: This is the biggest alumni base in America.
0: Yes, it is.
1: And we can only muster up 10 10 G's for...
0: It's not like it's Fernando's jersey. It's his headset.
1: It should be... Craig, this, you're new to it. I get it. You've got to move on from Fernando.
0: Okay,
1: The coach is the program.
0: Yeah, I know. Yeah.
1: It's the only constant. Like, he's the guy.
0: Yeah.
1: You're new to this. I get it.
0: Okay.
1: You'll figure it out. You'll figure it out.
0: By the way, that's another thing Colin and little J-Mac were wrong about earlier today. So there's all these lists, best coaches, whatever. Cignetti's on the top of a lot of them.
1: Near the top.
0: Yeah, well, this one may have been a Big Ten, because I think it was a Big Ten, because it was Cignetti, Ryan Day,
1: he'd still be near the top.
0: So I'm just saying, so they lost their mind. First of all, Cignetti goes, well, Indiana was a lot of close games, and they had a phenomenal quarterback in Fernando Mendoza. You can't give the credit to Cignetti. Who coached Fernando, who had mediocre footwork when he showed up from Cal? Who coached him? You got to give him credit. And then J-Mac popped a vessel because he gets so excitable. How could Dan Lanning be so far behind Cignetti? I mean, Cignetti's undefeated against Lanning. I don't know. Lanning falls up short in the postseason. Lanning couldn't figure out how to run a bye where Cignetti won during the bye with a bye in the post. I don't know. He just lost a gasket. And then these things irritate me when I drive on the road. So there, I feel better. I got off my chest. Thank you for enduring.
1: Maybe it was a list like starting a program today, so you factor in longevity.
0: No, it wasn't
1: like
0: that.
1: Like the runway that you get, where Lanning is, 39 and Cignetti's, 74?
0: He's 60-something.
1: Yeah, whatever.
0: All right, well, by that argument, let's just put Kirk Ferentz number one. All-time winningest coach in the Big Ten.
1: He's top five in that conference.
0: I think he is, actually.
1: Yeah, I think he is.
0: All right. And so right now the Big 12 media days are going on, making no news other than their monster deal.
1: No, it's the Monster Energy Big 12 media days.
0: I just committed an infraction. I didn't call it the Monster Big 12 media days.
1: I did find a quote out of Monster Energy Big 12 media days.
0: I'm dying for something out of there. They're making no news.
1: Baylor coach Dave Aranda said that, DJ Lagway's time at Florida was like putting him in a straitjacket, not letting him just play ball.
0: So are we to expect big things this year at Baylor for DJ Lagway? Is that what I'm to deduce?
1: That's what Dave Aranda's telling us. Dave Aranda also said that he thinks the CFP committee should factor in how expensive a roster is.
0: How are you going to do that?
1: I'm just passing it along.
0: For every $10 million you spend over 20, you got to get one additional win.
1: Yeah, right, exactly. Exactly.
0: No three losses apply if you're spending $50 million on a roster.
1: Yeah, he said it's crazy that a $15 million roster goes up against a $45 million roster. This is Dave Aranda, not me.
0: Well, I'll remind Dave Aranda that a $15 million roster won the whole thing last year.
1: It's got Auburn week one.
0: Ooh.
1: Yeah, Baylor-Auburn.
0: Nice. What's Auburn going to be this year?
1: USF last year.
0: Okay.
1: Which wasn't bad.
0: Okay.
1: I mean, they went into the swamp and won.
0: All right.
1: But it's, who is the coach there?
0: At South Florida?
1: Yeah.
0: He's the wide receiver coach from Ohio State.
1: No, last year. Auburn got the South Florida guy. It's not Grokey. Anyway, and they brought Byron Brown, the quarterback, with him as well.
0: All right. All right, hit us up with the text. I'll get to some more of these. 239-479-5551. Phone calls, 4 o'clock hour. We're going to do some win-loss on some NFL teams. All that coming up as we're going through a hot Thursday afternoon. Craig Sheeman and company on the Fan, Southwest Florida Sports Authority.
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3: 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More countries involved. Ghana, surprising. Congo, that's what's fun about this, is you're getting these storylines that you wouldn't normally have.
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4: Finding answers to a growing epidemic. Homelessness among seniors in Collier County tripled in the last year. Wink Investigates follows the search for solutions by showing you the first organization in the county dedicating to helping low-income seniors. That's tonight at 10 on Fox Florida. SpaceX's Falcon 9 rocket launched 29 Starlink satellites to low Earth orbit early today from Cape Canaveral. The remnants of that launch could be seen in the sky over southwest Florida. Check out the pictures on Wink News' Instagram page at Wink News TV. A fighter injured in a house fire in North Naples is back on the job. The deadly fire on Hickory Boulevard on Saturday claimed the life of 47-year-old Pamela Masano. Her celebration of life was held today in Collier County. I'm Lois Tomey, Wink News. First, fair, everywhere.
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0: Well, this is a shocker. Still got some people text again from previous conversations on bathroom emergencies, whether Publix has locks on the doors in case Bearcat Dave wants to use the women's restroom instead of the men's restroom. I mean, we got a lot of stuff going on here. For example, this was from Fire Ant. Today, I just had a buddy make me pull over in a car because he had to use tree line as a bathroom, the street, which is not too far from here, as a matter of fact.
1: Yeah.
0: And I said, use your sock to clean up because I don't have any paper towels or anything to clean up in the trunk.
1: Yeah, it's good advice.
0: on a hot, steamy day. That's just awful. At least it wasn't in the car. Irish Brownie, Publix 100% has locking bathroom doors. Bearcat Dave, however, says you can't lock the door. I was on my own, but they have several stalls in the ladies' room. I would just have waited out until female ref came in looking for me, but she never did. Or if she ever did. Rock, hey, I just turned on the radio in the car and was wondering. I don't know if you've talked about it or if I missed it, but have you seen the plans and the video of the new Tampa Rays stadium? I have not.
1: I mean, this is the one over by Ray J and Steinbrenner Field, right? I don't think there's new renderings out, but yeah, I've seen them. It looks great.
0: Yeah. Jail Hooch says Publix has a family bathroom with one toilet. It's awesome. It's like going in a cathedral. Uncrustable, I just want to say you guys never disappoint. Every show, it's always locked in. By the way, every time I have to get into the car to deliver, I sweat profusely. It's hotter. Well, yeah, okay, it's hot out. Yeah. It's hot out.
1: Yeah, it's hot. We know the analogies that are out there.
0: Yeah, yeah. And disgruntled Knowles fan Chris, if France loses, is that like the Miami Dolphins beating the Seahawks if they played?
1: No, this is no.
0: No.
1: I would
0: help him out, Chris. He needs an analogy.
1: I would compare France to the Rams this year. Mm. They're loaded.
0: Yeah.
1: No, now Morocco is not the Dolphins. Morocco is
0: they're pretty good. One of the eight best teams in the country.
1: Maybe
0: the
1: 49ers.
0: Oh.
1: Maybe the 49ers. Like they're a good team, but yeah, this would be a shock.
0: Yeah.
1: If France were to go out, I'd say at any point, but
0: yeah,
1: especially in the the quarterfinals.
0: Mosquito Man says, you know it's bad when your friend returns from the woods with no socks and a sleeve missing. That's funny.
1: Had to rip it off like it was a tourniquet.
0: Martini says, my Publix does not have a locking door. Carl in the Cape just tuned in. Nothing is worse than a 7-Eleven bathroom, especially when your 4-year-old son has an emergency and you're waiting out a trucker who's been in there for some time.
1: Yep, been there. Been there.
0: Oh, what do you do with the kids? That's a toughie. All right, 4 o'clock hours upon us. Enough bathroom talk, at least for the next 5 minutes. Let's do some football. We predetermined yesterday that today we are going to do the one loss game with the Bengals. And with the Green Bay Packers. And we'll be doing that next.
1: Craig wanted to do the Steelers.
0: They were just on my board. And I
1: You're welcome, everybody, for steering him clear of a 9-8 win-loss game.
0: Eventually, we're going to have to do the Steelers.
1: Maybe.
0: You don't think we do every team?
1: No, we don't do every team.
0: We did last year.
1: No, we... We did last year.
0: Yeah. Okay. All right, well, we'll knock off two more teams here next as we roll. Craig Schumann and Company on the Fan, Southwest Florida Sports Authority.
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3: I'm Dan Patrick, and this is Above the Noise. Baseball's always been a sport that tends to not follow the script, and this season may be one of the best examples in years. Look around the standings. The perennial powerhouse Yankees suddenly can't stop striking out. The Pirates, a franchise that spent much of the last decade at the bottom of the standings, they're playing winning baseball. Big spending Mets find themselves 10 games under 500. And the Blue Jays, last year's American League rep in the World Series, sitting 5 games below the break-even mark. On paper, none of it makes sense. That's why baseball remains so captivating. Over a 162-game schedule, talent matters, but so does health, momentum, and maybe even just plain old luck. A hot month can change everything. while a bad 2 weeks can send a contender into a tailspin. 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But by July, baseball usually reminds everyone that it has its own plans. And this year has been one surprise after another. 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

0: All right, here we go. 4 o'clock hour is upon us on a super hot day. Like Africa hot day because we got Sahara dust. Then you add that to Florida hot day. Heat index is around 109. It's crazy. Stay cool. Stay cool.
1: It's warm this summer.
0: Yeah.
1: Feels
0: a little warmer than normal.
1: A little warmer than usual. Yeah.
0: That's right. And it's only early July. We've got a lot more to go.
1: Yeah. It doesn't get much hotter. I shouldn't say that. I don't want to tempt the weather gods.
0: Sure. Sure. Is this part of the big La Nina El Nino situation?
1: Yeah.
0: We're supposed to have a warmer than normal summer.
1: I read drier.
0: Okay.
1: Then a drier summer and a wetter winter.
0: Okay.
1: Which generally means a warmer summer and a cooler winter.
0: Yeah. All right. We got France and Morocco underway yet?
1: Yep. Yep. We're in the eighth minute, still not at 0-0. France with the best opportunity of the game so far.
0: All right. And that is on Fox Florida. In a minute, we're going to do some NFL win-loss games. Some other NFL news. Bleacher Report did a story on Tyreek Hill, by the way. Obviously, no longer with the Dolphins, but 2026 would be wishful thinking for him to play.
1: Really?
0: That's what they're saying.
1: Ugh.
0: I mean, they really spun his leg around.
1: It looked horrific.
0: Yeah.
1: I don't like hearing that.
0: No. His injury.

0: It was in September, too. So, I mean, is the whole year this year a wash or not? Would he be just better off sitting out 2026 and coming out as a free agent as strong as could be 2027? Or does he ever play again?
1: I think that's the question we're asking now.
0: Yeah.
1: If you've got to write off a year after missing basically the entire previous year because of the injury.
0: Mm-hmm.
1: And for a guy who has... His superpower is his speed.
0: Yeah.
1: And the ability to get in and out of breaks and in and out of cuts. I think the conversation goes to who should sign him to, does this guy get signed?
0: Right. I think you're right.
1: That's too bad.
0: By the way, Adam Vinatieri going into the Colts Ring of Honor. He's going to the Hall of Fame this summer, isn't he? Adam Vinatieri?
1: I don't know.
0: We got Hall of Fame game coming up. By the way, would you be surprised if I told you that he spent more of his career with Colts than the Patriots?
1: Yes. Yes, I would be.
0: Yeah, by a bit. 14 years to 10.
1: He kicked for 24 years?
0: Yeah, yeah.
1: Wow.
0: And deadly accurate. Won Super Bowls with both.
1: Yep.
0: Won three with the Patriots and one with the Colts. And yeah, the last 5 years of their career, I mean, he was a graybeard out there. Just an old man out there just making field goals.
1: His beard matched the gray face mask that the Colts have.
0: Yeah. Yeah. All right. So let's do some one loss.
1: Let's do it.
0: We're going to do it with the Cincinnati Bengals. Bearcat Dave, he's out of the Publix women's restroom. He's listening intently, ready to go. Their first game is at home against Tampa Bay. We have already awarded the Bengals the win on that one.
1: Yeah, we have.
0: In fact, I believe, there's another game. Well, we did Miami too. All right, the next week, they are at Houston. Joe Burrow at Houston. The first thought that comes to my mind, I know we got to see where CJ Stroud is, but the first thought that comes to my mind is Will Anderson. Healthy, fresh, early, in Joe Burrow's face.
1: Danielle Hunter, don't forget about him on the other side.
0: Yeah. Like,
1: they've got one of the best tandem pass rushing pairs in the NFL, and I'm picking up what you're putting down right now, and I 1,000% agree with you.
0: All right, so that's the loss for the Bengals.
1: Unless the Bengals defense is at a point early on in the year where they can put CJ Stroud under duress, if they can't, I don't know how they win that game. So we're on the same page there, 1-1 to start the campaign.
0: All right, week three, they hit the road. They stay on the road 2 weeks in a row. They're at Pittsburgh. Aaron Rodgers. I believe it's just a standard Sunday afternoon game.
1: I am as low on the Pittsburgh Steelers as any team in the NFL.
0: Are you low enough to have them go, like, I don't know, 4-13? Is that where we're
1: Maybe
0: going?
1: Maybe not 4-13.
0: Okay, all right.
1: But six or seven wins, I'd say, somewhere in that ballpark.
0: All right, so we're giving the Bengals the win there, the 2-1. Then they come home and they take on Jacksonville. Trevor Lawrence versus Joe Burrow.
1: Seen that before.
0: Yeah.
1: Worked out for Joe Burrow.
0: Yeah. I think it's going to work out again. I feel it.
1: You do?
0: For that game, what are the Jaguars this year?
1: I think the Jaguars are a wild card team. I think that division gets two.
0: Okay.
1: I think Jacksonville and Houston are the best teams in that division.
0: Mm-hmm.
1: Although
0: Trevor Lawrence stepped it up last year.
1: He did.
0: But is there fallback this year? Or is this the new Trevor Lawrence?
1: The Liam Cohen Trevor Lawrence is a good Trevor Lawrence.
0: Duval. All right. You think...
1: It's at Cincinnati, so we'll give it to him.
0: All right. Now, we've already given him a win on the road the following week at Miami. So now Joe Burrow.
1: Laughable.
0: Winning three in a row and four of their first five going into an early bye week. They come out of the bye week. They're at Baltimore. I like Baltimore at Baltimore.
1: Out of the bye week, though?
0: It's early. Is that big of a deal?
1: Baltimore.
0: Right, can you do me a,
1: Baltimore's off back-to-back road games, a Sunday nighter against Atlanta, then a 1 o'clock Sunday against the Browns, both on the road.
0: They'll win those.
1: Well, ahead spot to the Bills the next week.
0: I got, are you sure? I got, after Baltimore, I got Tennessee.
1: No, I'm breaking down Baltimore's record right now.
0: Oh, gotcha.
1: I'm breaking down Baltimore's record right now.
0: I understand. All right, so I feel like you're fighting me on this one.
1: I am a little bit.
0: Because they're going to rip off some wins here.
1: Okay, then give them the loss. We'll have them split with Baltimore.
0: Okay, that's fair. Because the following week, they're at home against Tennessee. That's a dub.
1: Mm-hmm.
0: Then they're on the road at Atlanta.
1: Europe game.
0: Ooh, yeah. I must denote that. Joe Burrow. How focused is he going to be that week? He's in Europe. He's going to be getting people's attention. He's going to be wearing his fancy fur coats and doing, you know, London fog.
1: It's Madrid. It's Madrid.
0: Okay, going to Spain. Hmm.
1: It's also a very flashy town.
0: Yeah. I like the Bengals.
1: Okay, okay. Keep rolling with the Bengals.
0: All right. Then they come home, and that next Sunday night, they've got Pittsburgh. Are we sweeping Pittsburgh?
1: Yes.
0: Okay. Then Monday Night Football at Washington. How are we feeling about Washington this year? Are they going to be a stickler?
1: I think they're much more the 2024 version of themselves, than the 2025 versions.
0: Let's give Washington the win at home on Monday Night Football.
1: I like that. Okay. That's where I was going to.
0: Following then the Saints. So wait a minute. So if the Saints are in Cincinnati, it's who dat versus who day.
1: Who dat at who day.
0: Yeah. So who win? That is the question.
1: I'm still the Bengals here.
0: Okay. We're putting together a nice season this year for Joey B.
1: I like what the Saints are building down there. I'm not totally buying into what they did the last month of the season last year, though.
0: Okay. The next week, I think it's a short week. Is that Thanksgiving week? No, they're at Cleveland on Thursday.
1: No, that's Sunday.
0: Oh, it is?
1: Yeah, they don't have any Thursday game. Okay. Oh, I'm sorry, they got one Thursday game late in the year.
0: So at Cleveland.
1: I can't back Cleveland right now.
0: At this point of the season, I mean, Deshaun Shador.
1: Yeah, I can't do it. And I think the Bengals defensive front specifically is going to be improved. They put a few resources into that side of the ball.
0: Okay. All right, the next game, I believe, is the first week in December. Kansas City coming to Cincinnati. I like Kansas City in this one.
1: That's the second week of December.
0: Oh, okay.
1: But I agree.
0: Okay. Then on the road at Carolina.
1: Bengals.
0: The following week at Indy.
1: That's
0: a tricky game.
1: Interesting.
0: No.
1: That's an interesting one. What's Indy got going into it?
0: Yeah, let's do that.
1: Indy's got a road game against the Titans the week prior.
0: So tune up.
1: And they play at Cleveland the following week. So not really a look-ahead spot for them.
0: I like the Colts here.
1: Okay. I won't fight you on that.
0: All right. Last two games. Home games. Baltimore, Cleveland.
1: Give them the win in both.
0: Oh, really? Okay.
1: Well, we had them splitting with Baltimore, right?
0: Yeah.
1: And I got them sweeping Cleveland. I don't feel like that's a super hot take.
0: 2, 4, 5, 6, 7, 8, 9, 10, 11, 12.
1: That feels really high.
0: That feels way high.
1: Way too high, Craig.
0: 12-5. That's what we gave the Rams,
1: yeah,
0: Chris.
1: That feels a game too high.
0: I almost go two games too high. I can see a 10-win season.
1: You want to go back to that Jacksonville game week 4 that we gave them a win in?
0: Yes.
1: Swap that one.
0: That's a loss now.
1: I'm adamant about the Pittsburgh sweep, but if you
0: I'm not going to fight you on that. How about the Europe game, Spain with Atlanta?
1: I was on the fence with that one anyway. Yeah, let's do that one.
0: Let's flip that.
1: Keep them at 10-7.
0: All right, let me double check my math. 1, 2, 3, 4, 5, 6, 7. 8, 9, 10, 10-7, plus or minus one.
1: Feels good.
0: Feels right. Okay. Getting some work done. That should get them in the playoffs, maybe.
1: 10-7.
0: It'll be bubble-ish late.
1: It won't be division title.
0: Oh, yeah, right.
1: No, it won't be division title. So who are we competing? Who are the...
0: Well, not the Steelers and not the Browns.
1: So the AFC East, you got two teams that have playoff hopes this year.
0: Mm-hmm.
1: AFC North, I say it's too realistically, but maybe Steelers think that they're still in it.
0: Yeah, just
1: the South, is that two or three? The West, that's a three-team division.
0: Mm-hmm. I mean, the Bengals have to make the playoffs this year. Zach Taylor's out.
1: We think that owner doesn't like buying out contracts.
0: All right. I'm comfortable.
1: They did put more into the defensive side of the ball. And we know offensively, as long as 9-1-5 are healthy, like
0: they're going to sling it.
1: They're going to be able to score points.
0: Right.
1: And if they can get the lead and have a pass rush, that's huge for them.
0: You just gave me three different ifs. That's too many. I'm uncomfortable. I'm comfortable 10-7. And they're fighting for a playoff in the last couple of weeks of the season.
1: See, but if they all stay healthy, that feels like a team that can win the division.
0: Because it's them or Baltimore, period.
1: That's the way I see it. Again, I'm not trying to pick on the Steelers. I don't think that they're of the class of those other two teams.
0: I don't either.
1: And this isn't a hot take, but I'm going to say it, Craig.
0: All right, fire away.
1: Joe Burrow is good.
0: Oh, yeah.
1: Yeah, Joe Burrow's really good.
0: And probably motivated this year.
1: Yeah.
0: Yeah. Probably looking at his next contract. I mean, it seems like it's been forever.
1: It better start with a 6 every year.
0: Oh, yeah. Yeah, no doubt. All right. I think we're, you know, if we're allowing ourselves plus or minus one loss, they could go 11-6. 9-8 doesn't feel like it. If they go 9-8, they had an injury.
1: Yeah.
0: That's what that's all about.
1: I feel better. I think that we should do 11. That way 10, 11, 12 wins for us, but okay.
0: I'm
1: fine with it.
0: Sometimes we trend too high in the win total.
1: That's fair.
0: Porn State says, yeah, no way Bengals win 12. Anti-Jameis Bucks fan, Bucks always start off well. They're on that schedule there. Browns fan and Estero, you guys, you know the rules. You can't play the Bengals schedule game without scheduling the games Joe Burrow will miss.
1: But we can't. We can't do that.
0: Utah, we're talking about the same Bengals that start awful every season, except last year. Nice start was hot. All right, well, look, I think they could start off pretty good this year though, with that record. Disgruntled Knowles fan, he will get a job before BA. Oh, that was from a question earlier. Who gets hired first, Tarion Arnold or Brandon
1: Ayuk?
0: Yeah. Bearcat Dave says 12 wins is too many. He's happy with 10. 11 would be great. Yeah, that's where we're settling in, I think. Here's another one, Porn Stage. No way Bengals do 12 and bear down. I was literally just going to say you have to put at least 4 losses in there when Joe is out for injury. Officer Sean checking in, having no idea what we're talking about today because he is watching his Yankees beat the Rays 12-4. In fact, I think that's a final up at the Trop. Well, how many times did the Yankees strike out today? Maybe they cut that down. That'd be good. All right. So then we got another team in the books. How many have we done? We've done 1, 2, 3, 4, 5, 6, 7 teams already. We got the Green Bay Packers coming up next. We're going to do them. And then we have trivia coming up around the corner, brought to you by Game Day Men's Health.
1: NFC North future champion, Green Bay Packers. I'll be a Packers fan this year, I think. Just go against Craig and
0: look,
1: the Pope.
0: You can go against, well, see, you can go against me.
1: Yeah.
0: If the Lions don't win it, I think the Pope's team is going to win it.
1: I'm going to ride with the Pope.
0: Why don't you convert to Catholicism? I'm going to hop
1: in the Pope mobile and ride with the Bears this year.
0: Well, in all fairness, 2 years ago, the Bears were your team.
1: I've always said I've enjoyed the Bears.
0: Yeah. Yeah. You can't go with Green Bay. You got to go with the Bears.
1: Yeah, but I said yesterday I want the Dolphins to be Green Bay South. So if Green Bay North is really good, then that means Green Bay South will be good, too.
0: Well, let's say you took the best part of the guts and the insides of Green Bay North, and they are now Green Bay South, and Green Bay North isn't as good because they no longer have Malik Willis and the hyphen and the coach.
1: I can sign up for that line of thinking. Yeah, I'm good with that, actually.
0: Let's do that.
1: Bear down.
0: All right, bear down. The Pack is next. We'll do their win-loss schedule. Craig Sheeman and company on The Fan, Southwest Florida Sports Authority.
2: 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Erling Haaland in Norway take on Harry Kane in England from Miami. 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
13: 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Southwest Florida's sports authority.
0: All right, here we go. We just settled into a Cincinnati Bengals one loss of 10-7, plus or minus one. Feels about right. They're tough. It's tough. They have had injury problems in the past. They've had defenses that didn't show. So we'll see. We'll see. All right. Stammer time. Keeper save on Mbappe. All right, tell me what just happened.
1: Yeah.
0: So penalty shot.
1: Penalty awarded to France. Mbappe taken down in the box, and he stepped up and really took a poor penalty. He did that little stutter that some of the players do, and keeper guessed right. He hit a little dribbler on the floor and stopped easily.
0: Oh.
1: Easily. Just fire it.
0: You gotta let it sail.
1: If nothing else, if the keeper guesses right and he stops it, it bounces back at that point. When you do that little soft thing, it just rolls.
0: Yeah.
1: You can catch it.
0: Duh.
1: Terrible.
0: Brutal. Okay. So France, Morocco, 0-0 at what, how many minutes?
1: Still 0-0. They're in the hydration break, but it got delayed. I think they're in like the 29th minute right now.
0: All right. That's on Fox Florida, by the way.
1: Correct.
0: All right, let us do the Green Bay Packers now. We're going to try and knock a couple teams out every day here in July and get caught up. Green Bay Packers.
1: Oh, my gosh.
0: What happened?
1: I haven't seen the first two games of their schedule. They start off at Minnesota.
0: Uh-huh.
1: So Kyler Murray, I'm going to assume.
0: Yeah.
1: And at the Jets, Geno Smith, I'm going to assume, as long as he doesn't get pop for speeding on the way to the stadium that day.
0: Right. So 2-0?
1: Yeah, 2-0.
0: All right, 2-0. Then week 3, they got a Thursday night game at home in Lambeau against the Atlanta Falcons.
1: First home game Thursday night.
0: Oh, it is the first home game. That's a win. That's 3-0.
1: I'd love to find a spot, but I don't think that's it.
0: By the way, just a little pause while we're talking about Lambeau. So Wisconsin and Notre Dame will open at Lambeau. The only reason I mentioned it, I saw Wisconsin's uniforms for this game. I don't like them. You're the uniform police. All red.
1: Yep.
0: Red helmet, red jerseys, red pants, but metallic chrome
1: numbers,
0: silver numbers, and the big W on the side of the helmet. Also the silvery chrome,
1: and then some very large shoulder stripes as well.
0: Yeah,
1: they're hideous.
0: And Notre Dame will look a little like the old Green Bay Acme Packers of 1920.
1: Notre Dame is going with an all navy uniform for that game with the chrome or the shiny gold numbers. They're fine. They look better than Wisconsin's.
0: The helmet's still cold, right?
1: Oh, yeah. They didn't touch the helmet. You're Notre Dame. You're playing at Green Bay. Green is one of your colors. That felt really easy to throw out a new Shamrock Series jersey. The green with the gold pants. And you look kind of like the Packers.
0: Yes.
1: I thought it was a missed opportunity, but I know how it goes when I say something bad about Notre Dame.
0: Pittsburgh John in 3-2-1.
1: Again, I don't hate the jerseys. I just thought you're at Lambeau, wear the green.
0: Right.
1: Back to Lambeau.
0: 3-0 start for the Packers. By the way, this is without Micah Parsons. However, week 4 at Tampa, going down in the heat and humidity, we've already decided this one. This is a Buccaneers win.
1: Yeah, I like that. I like that a lot.
0: Followed by a home game against the Bears. This will be a big game here.
1: A year ago,
0: it
1: was just, it's the Bears and the Packers. The Packers are going to win.
0: Not anymore.
1: We're not there anymore.
0: Not anymore.
1: We're not there. These coaches aren't particularly big fans of one another.
0: Oh, yeah.
1: The fan bases we know don't like each other.
0: Right. I like Chicago in this. A road win in Chicago, for Chicago.
1: You think?
0: Yeah.
1: Okay.
0: No?
1: All right, no, I won't fight you on it. You got a much better feel for the NFC North than I.
0: I think Chicago's a better team now. This puts us in sweep territory when we resume this on Christmas Day. We'll get to that later.
1: Later.
0: All right, so now the Packers fall to 3-2. After Chicago, they got Dallas.
1: Win.
0: And it's at home.
1: It's at home. It's a win.
0: Okay. So it'll be a big deal. Love versus Dak. Sports talk radio will be crazy that next day. All right, so that's a win.
1: Packers, Cowboys on Sunday Night Football.
0: Mm-hmm. Yeah.
1: That'll do a USA World Cup type number.
0: The following week, they are at Detroit. We have given the Lions the win on this one.
1: I didn't. You did.
0: Jeez. The following week, Thursday night, they host Carolina. They should win that one.
1: They got two home Thursday night games?
0: Yeah.
1: Kind of messed up.
0: And they also have a Wednesday. Well, it's on the road. All right. Then they're at New England.
1: They do. They have Wednesday, Thursday, Friday.
0: Mm-hmm. And a Monday night and a Sunday night.
1: Monday.
0: They hit all the windows. They're the Packers. The Packers hit all the windows. Steelers used to get all those games, but they stink now. All right. So at New England.
1: Mini bye.
0: I think New England wins that game.
1: You do?
0: Really? Because it's at New England?
1: Well, it's at New England, but this is also a mini bye of sorts because you played on Thursday night and you get 10 days off before your next game.
0: Here's my problem. I don't think either New England or Green Bay is like all that.
1: That's a fair statement. All right, we can go New England on that one.
0: So I'm just throwing in a loss here.
1: That's okay. That's fine.
0: Then they come home and they take on Minnesota. Are we sweeping Minnesota? Because now we made the move from Kyler Murray to J.J. McCarthy? Or is Kyler rolling with MVP chatter?
1: The second Packers game.
0: This is before their bye.
1: Before their bye, they're coming off of a home game against the Bills on Monday night, so they have a short turnaround.
0: So it's a Packer win.
1: Yeah, it's got to be a Packer win.
0: Going into the bye.
1: Can't do it.
0: They come out of the bye. Then they got that Wednesday night game before Thanksgiving at the Rams. Rams all day on this one.
1: Yeah.
0: Staying on the road a week later at New Orleans. Probably a Packer
1: win. Could this be a tricky spot?
0: Yes.
1: They're not staying on the road, by the way.
0: They're not?
1: Well, no, because they'll go home.
0: Yeah.
1: Okay.
0: Yeah.
1: It's another mini bye, though.
0: They got New Orleans, and then the next week, Sunday Night Football against Buffalo.
1: The Green Bay Packers play one game between November 16th and December 5th.
0: Wow.
1: One game.
0: Okay.
1: That's crazy.
0: That is crazy.
1: Give New Orleans the win right there.
0: Okay, that's two losses in a row for the Packers.
1: Give them the win against New Orleans because they got Buffalo the next week. That's where they'll get their loss.
0: That's where I'm thinking. All right. Loss to the Bills. We've given them a win against Miami because it's cold. It's Miami on the road.
1: That's not much to think about. That's fair.
0: All right. Now, Christmas Day. Netflix at Chicago. Chicago's going to be playing for something here.
1: Mm-hmm. Well, Green Bay's playing for something right here.
0: Yeah, but I think Chicago's really playing for something here.
1: What do you mean?
0: Division, seeding, the whole deal. Like, Green Bay, I look at them as a wild card team, possibly.
1: Okay.
0: Chicago and Detroit are getting in the playoffs, so I think Chicago's playing for something here.
1: Look, I'm going to defer to you on this division.
0: All right.
1: You got a good feel for it.
0: Chicago with the win, bad Christmas. It's in Chicago. It's cold. It's going to be great. Then, the following Monday Night Football against Houston.
1: I think we're really high on the Houston Texans this year.
0: Too high?
1: I don't. Well, that's, you know who can answer that?
0: Who?
1: C.J. Stroud can answer that question.
0: I mean, both C.J. Stroud and Jordan Love, they're kind of the same guy.
1: Yeah. So whose defense do you like more?
0: Okay, so Micah Parsons is at full strength and Will Anderson's at full strength.
1: Okay, that's a... Wow, toss up.
0: It's going to be a really good game.
1: It's going to be a great game.
0: It's in Green Bay. Oh, this is January in Green Bay.
1: Houston, Green Bay gets it.
0: Yeah.
1: Green Bay gets it.
0: And then you got Green Bay beating Detroit, which I did not agree with you in the season finale because Detroit, Lambeau Field. But okay, we've already put it in the book. So that's 1, 2, 3, 4, 5, 6, 7, 8, 9. Okay, I said
1: that's
0: kind of
1: where
0: bubble,
1: you thought
0: bubble.
1: Yeah, so yeah. I could see them getting to 10. I don't think they're an 11-win outfit.
0: Nailed it again.
1: Yeah, I like that.
0: We're really good at this.
1: Yeah, we're getting dialed in on where this number should be. So we had them at how many?
0: 9 and 8.
1: 9 and 8, and
0: with +/-1.
1: If we go to our handy dandy notebook here, we can open up a sportsbook app and see what their win total is on the year, just to see if we're. What's in fair? Line with what Vegas is thinking, and if you go to Green Bay, 9.5 is the total.
0: Oh, I love it. And by the way, while you're there, what do they do the Bengals? Because we did them earlier.
1: What do we have the Bengals at?
0: 10 and 7. They got them at 9.5 also, I bet you.
1: 10.5 is the total for the Bengals.
0: Boy, we're good.
1: Right
0: Boy,
1: on,
0: are
1: right
0: we good.
1: Right on the number.
0: All right. Like it. All over it.
1: We're going to have to do Houston's schedule coming up here shortly.
0: Yeah.
1: Not today, obviously.
0: Sure,
1: But in the coming days and weeks.
0: Boy, CJ Stroud's really putting a lot of pressure on us.
1: Yeah, he is.
0: He will be motivated.
1: That defense is scary.
0: He could continue having 3 interception games and they could still win. That's how good the defense is. It's possible.
1: Yeah, but... For, like, I think if he's the rookie version of himself.
0: Yeah.
1: In the AFC?
0: Yeah. Look, they were a playoff team last year.
1: I mean, that what unit in the AFC is better than Houston's defense?
0: I don't.
1: Like, Baltimore's offense, maybe? Bengals offense, maybe?
0: I think Baltimore's offense a couple of years ago. I don't know. I don't know what they are.
1: That's fair. That's fair. I can't put Buffalo's offense there. Like, Josh Allen's fantastic.
0: Yeah.
1: James Cook's fantastic.
0: Yeah.
1: Oh, they got DJ Moore.
0: Yeah, okay, maybe the Bills' offense.
1: Maybe the Bills' offense.
0: And Houston's defense are your two best units in the AFC. Of Kansas.
1: Denver's defense is really good.
0: Yeah. All right.
1: Yeah, I mean, but they're in the conversation. They're on the short list.
0: Yes, they are.
1: So if C.J. Stroud can just be serviceable.
0: Serviceable.
1: Don't lose us games.
0: I'll even allow you one interception every game.
1: You know what they need to play in the Texans quarterback room?
0: What's that?
1: Prior to training camp.
0: What's that?
1: They need to play your boy Kurt Cignetti at the podium talking about Josh. No, I'm serious. Talking about Josh Hoover.
0: Okay.
1: And he was asked about the turnovers that Josh Hoover's had. And Cignetti said, yeah, he's had turnovers, but we've introduced him to his two best friends, an elite running game and an awesome defense.
0: Yeah. Boom.
1: CJ, that's it.
0: There's the format.
1: There it is. You've got the defense.
0: Mm-hmm.
1: I think your running game is good enough. It's not elite, but it's good enough.
0: Yes.
1: Do it that way.
0: All right. I'm with you. I'm with you on that. Kathleen has not seen the Wisconsin new uniforms for the Notre Dame game, but just got something from the bookstore advertising a whole bunch of new merch to advertise the Lambeau game against Notre Dame. It's going to be big.
1: Kathleen, I'm supremely disappointed in your Badgers.
0: Oh, yeah.
1: I thought this was a blip on the radar and that they would get back to it.
0: It's been a 3-year blip.
1: Yeah.
0: Luke Fickle, not as great as we thought at Cincinnati.
1: But didn't he just get a bunch of new resources this offseason?
0: Yeah, but how quick does that turn into dubs on the field? I still don't think he got quarterback right. They got some kid from Old Dominion.
1: Oh, I hear you, but my point is that excuse, you should know better than anyone. Like, that excuse doesn't work anymore.
0: The 4-year plan does not exist.
1: I'll maybe give a guy a year at this point.
0: Right.
1: But the going into the fourth year?
0: Yeah.
1: For us to be having the same conversation that we've had coming out of year one and out of year two.
0: I agree with you.
1: It's a joke.
0: Yeah.
1: Come on, Wisconsin. Run the damn football.
0: Let's go. Let's get some beefy 6'6", 330-pound tackles on both sides, and let's run the ball.
1: That's all it is.
0: Yeah.
1: Pulling guards.
0: Yeah.
1: That's what Wisconsin football is.
0: Love it. All right. Game Day Men's Health Trivia. Game Day in Bonita Springs. Their website, GameDayMen'sHealth.com. Today is National Sugar Cookie Day. Sugar cookies have their place. You don't strike me as a sugar cookie guy.
1: Oh, no. I'm good with the sugar cookie.
0: Okay.
1: It's not the best, but it's
0: there.
1: If it's there, it's going to be consumed.
0: With or without frosting?
1: I prefer it without.
0: Okay.
1: I'm not a big frosting guy.
0: Some people
1: just
0: like
1: in
0: that.
1: General.
0: Sure.
1: Unless the frosting is like a whipped cream, like super light and airy.
0: Yeah.
1: I can do that. But the buttercream, not a big buttercream guy.
0: Okay. 1877, on this day, July 9th, the first Wimbledon championship. 22 men, some guy named Spencer Gore was your first winner. Kathleen probably knew that. She's a tennis girl.
1: Did you see the SportsCenter story on the Iowa Lawn and Tennis Club?
0: The Iowa? No.
1: Yeah. This farmer in Iowa went to Wimbledon, fell in love with it, and ended up building his own grass court in like an empty lot next to his farmhouse.
0: Yeah.
1: And people travel from all over the world to play on this course.
0: Like Field of Dreams?
1: Yeah, it's like Field of Dreams. And last offseason, Kirk Cousins played a lot of tennis there.
0: Oh, really?
1: Yes.
0: Huh.
1: Yeah, the Iowa Lawn and Tennis Club. Like the Wimbledon Lawn and Tennis Club.
0: Kirk Cousins, eh?
1: Yeah.
0: I could see him playing tennis.
1: I could absolutely see that guy playing tennis. Yeah.
0: On this day in 1981, Donkey Kong was released.
1: That was big.
0: Yeah. Birthdays today. 1947. O.J. Simpson. Football player, actor, broadcaster, author, murderer.
1: Alleged murderer, convicted felon.
0: We lost President Zachary Taylor on this day in 1850, 12th President of the United States.
1: In office or no?
0: No, I don't believe he was in office at the time.
1: Ooh, we got college football stuff.
0: News?
1: We can get into it in the 5 o'clock hour. Yeah,
0: right.
1: ESPN just dropped their football power index for ahead of the college football season.
0: Okay, do that at 5 o'clock. Right now, what we got? Race tickets?
1: We got race tickets. Yes, we do for Sunday. Hold on. Sunday, July 26th. I think it's against the Guardians.
0: Okay. You can win those. If you don't want to make the trip to Tampa, we'll still take caller 9 if you want to play for fun. Either way, I need caller 9, 239-479-5551. Oh, I haven't given out the topic yet today.
1: No, you have not.
0: Against my better judgment, O.J. Simpson trivia today. 239-479-5551. 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
15: Finding answers to a growing epidemic. Homelessness among seniors in Collier County tripled in the last year. Wink Investigates follows the search for solutions by showing you the first organization in the county dedicating to helping low-income seniors. That's tonight at 10 on Fox Florida. SpaceX's Falcon 9 rocket launched 29 Starlink satellites to low Earth orbit early today from Cape Canaveral. The remnants of that launch could be seen in the sky over Southwest Florida. Check out the pictures on Wink News Instagram page at Wink News TV. A fighter injured in a house fire in North Naples is back on the job. The deadly fire on Hickory Boulevard on Saturday claimed the life of 47-year-old Pamela Masano. Her celebration of life was held today in Collier County. I'm Lois Tomey. Wink News. First, fair, everywhere.
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0: 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It would have been O.J. Simpson's birthday. I guess my better judgment, we're doing O.J. Simpson trivia today. Is it Popeye? That's Jimbo. How are you? Caller 9.
25: I'm doing good. How's it going?
0: Very good. Very good. All right. So you know how this goes. First one to 3 correct answers is a winner. You get to go first, okay?
25: Yes, sir.
0: All right. In 1968, O.J. won the Heisman Trophy in a landslide over running back Leroy Keyes. Leroy Keyes was a running back from what lowly engineering school in the Big Ten?
25: Northwestern?
0: No. He wasn't getting the vibe I was putting out. Chris.
2: Purdue is what you were looking for.
0: All right.
25: Yeah.
0: This is for Chris. Chris, in 1969, the Bills took O.J. number one in the draft. Another future Hall of Famer who would go on to form the Steel Curtain in Pittsburgh was taken fourth overall. Who would that be?
2: Terry Bradshaw.
0: Steel Curtain? Defense? Steelers?
2: Well, he was on the Steelers.
0: Well, the Steel Curtain was the defense.
2: Okay, Mean Joe Green.
0: That was the correct answer.
2: I'm
0: going to give it to you. All right. By the way, these go chronologically. We'll get more into more current. This is for Jimbo. What was OJ's most common nickname during his career?
25: I would be the Juice.
0: That is correct. We're both on the board. All right, Chris. In 1973, O.J. became the first to rush for 2,000 yards in a single season to set an NFL record. Who was the previous single-season rushing leader in the NFL with 1,863 yards? Don't overthink it.
2: Jim Brown.
0: Jim Brown is the correct answer. Chris is up 2-1. Jimbo. In O.J.'s 11-year Hall of Fame career, he was 0-1 in the playoffs. In 1974, who did the Bills lose to? Now, think for a minute. Mid-70s, who was good in the AFC?
25: Either one or two. That'd be, how about the Raiders?
0: Ooh, that was one of them, but the wrong one. Chris?
2: Steelers.
0: Steelers. Steelers.
25: Oh, man.
0: All right.
25: The other one I was gonna say.
0: This is for Chris for the win. While OJ was known as a Buffalo Bill, where did he finish the last 2 years of his career?
2: Forty-niners?
0: Yes, that is correct. Went back home. He was from San Francisco. All right, Chris eking out a 3-1 win in OJ trivia. Nicely done by both of you. Jimbo, thanks for playing, man.
25: All right, thanks a lot, guys.
0: All right, take care. That's Jimbo, everybody. All right, Chris. Let's see if we can finish these off. For what network did OJ serve as a football analyst for their pregame show until he, you know, murdered two people?
2: CBS?
0: NBC.
2: Okay.
0: That's all right. In what comedy movie did he co-star with Leslie Nielsen and Priscilla Presley?
2: Smoking Gun?
0: Naked Gun.
2: Naked Gun.
0: And Naked Gun 2.5. Yep. In what state did OJ reside in his final years of freedom and life?
2: Nevada.
0: That's right. Hello, Twitter world. And finally, what number did OJ wear his entire career?
2: 32.
0: There you go. Finishing strong. O.J. Simpson trivia, it's O.J.'s birthday today. Would have been. Really, nothing else was going on. I refuse to come on here and do Wimbledon trivia.
2: Yeah, don't do that.
0: That'll be worse than this.
2: Like, apart from what surface do they play on, I got nothing.
0: Which is grass? Which major's on clay? That's not even a Wimbledon one. It's just, you know, French.
2: It's just a question.
0: Unless I had Kathleen come up with the tennis questions, I can't do it. Can't do it. All right. The 5 o'clock hour is upon us. Let's see here. I want a Detroit pizza with a question real quick. Did Gary Payton ever trademark the glove so OJ couldn't take that? I don't know. Gary Payton was known as the glove because his defense was...
2: One was a glove and one did not wear a glove.
0: Or took it off immediately after and it was found.
2: Or was he fed... You know, pills to make his hand swell the morning before. Who knows? Who knows? These are all conspiracy theories.
0: That's right. All right. 5 o'clock hours upon. We were going to do. Oh, you got some college football stuff.
2: ESPN's Football Power Index is out. So we've got the 25 best teams in college football, according to ESPN.
0: This is a setup.
1: It's not a setup. It's ESPN's list.
0: ESPN only covers and acknowledges one conference.
1: And it shows, Craig. It shows.
0: We have to pick this apart. That's coming up next. Craig Sheeman and company on The Fan, Southwest Florida's Sports Authority.
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right, I just got back with OJ trivia. It's his birthday. There wasn't much else to go on, I said, except Wimbledon. And Kathleen has been offended that we are hating on the best tournament in her sport. Like, it's not that. That's just not my wheelhouse. I don't know what questions I could ask. Like, Boris Becker, youngest ever, 17. I don't

0: wearing your white shirt earlier today and got strawberry stuff on your shirt and ruined that.
1: Whenever I hear berries and cream, I think of the old Starburst commercial.
2: Berries and cream, berries and cream.
0: And when you say Starburst commercial, and by the way, I love Starburst. Oh, I think of that weird giraffe where it's coming out of its...
1: That was Skittles, no?
0: Oh, was it?
1: Where it's where the guy's milking the giraffe and Skittles are coming out?
0: Yeah.
1: Yeah. Yeah, that was
0: stand corrected.
1: Yeah.
0: Okay. All right. Soccer update?
1: No update. Still halftime, still 0-0 between France and Morocco.
0: You said you got a friend there behind
1: the
0: goal?
1: Yeah, my buddy just sent me a picture. He's sitting front row behind the goal.
0: Front row?
1: Yeah.
0: May I ask what he paid for that?
1: I said his buddy bought the tickets, $1,500.
0: For front row?
1: Yeah.
0: That seems cheap.
1: I didn't think it was that bad.
0: Front row to see France?
1: I mean, there he is in the front row. You can see the railing. And then this is his view. He's looking right at the back of the goal.
0: That is something else.
1: Yeah.
0: It's almost too good of a seat because the goal is blocking a lot of the view.
1: The goal is blocking a lot of the view. But if France is scoring on this goal this half, I mean, he could have an all-time view.
0: Yeah. Ugly-ass stadium, though.
1: Gillette?
0: Yeah. I'm just not a fan.
1: You're not a fan of the football team.
0: I still don't know what that little logo is that they have on the 30-yard lines, of the little gray, and is it like an electrical bolt? What is it? What is it on the field?
1: They don't have a 30-yard line in soccer, Craig.
0: I know. I'm talking about when the Patriots play there. What is that logo?
1: I think it's the Gillette Stadium logo.
0: Is that a shaving thing?
1: I don't know
0: exactly. Do you know what I'm talking about?
1: No, I don't know what you're talking about.
0: Pull up a picture of the field, because I want to get this settled. I don't know what that logo is. It's gray and it's yellow. It's on the field. It's not the 50-yard line logo. Have you had any success in pulling up the field?
1: Yeah, every picture of the field that I have, there's no logo.
0: Okay.
1: That's Lincoln Financial.
0: Mm-hmm.
1: No, I don't see what logo you're talking about.
0: Okay.
1: Sorry.
0: Somebody knows what I'm talking about. Yeah, okay, here. In fact, it's coming up circled. It's this thing. Okay, I guess it's not in the 30. It's below. What is that?
1: Oh!
0: The gray and yellow thing below.
1: I have no clue.
0: Somebody help me out.
1: It looks like a lighthouse?
0: I don't know
1: it's
0: what it is.
1: It's the Gillette Stadium logo, Craig.
0: But what is it of?
1: The stadium. So that's, I think that's the lighthouse. And that's the bridge that goes, like, you know how they have one corner that's open?
0: Yeah.
1: I think that's the bridge.
0: Oh, worst logo in sports. Worst secondary logo in sports.
1: It's the stadium logo.
0: Yeah.
1: How many stadiums have a logo?
0: It looks stupid. Because what you show me there doesn't really look like this.
1: But that's what it is. I mean, clear as day.
0: I mean,
1: clear as mud, Craig.
0: I mean, so the Dolphins, would they put a silhouette of Hard Rock on near the sideline? It just looks dumb.
1: Logo of Hard Rock and the Dolphins logo are actually pretty close.
0: How's that?
1: Well, it's a circle with it says Hard Rock through it, and it's a dolphin jumping through it, but there's a sun.
0: Yeah.
1: Of some sort.
0: I don't like it.
1: But that wasn't what I said.
0: You don't have a.
1: I said that the logos look similar.
0: You don't have a Ford Field logo the next to the Lion logo.
1: What's the Ford Field logo?
0: We don't have a logo of our stadium. We have a logo of the Lions.
1: It's just the letter L.
0: No. No.
1: L for Lion.
0: Yeah, no, loser.
1: I didn't say that. You said it.
0: I heard it so loud inside your brain I could read your mind. I literally heard it.
1: But the point is, I filtered it out, and I didn't say it.
0: It shows maturity.
1: I'm teaching my kids that. Like, not every thought is so good that you need to say it. Sometimes you can just let it sit in your brain.
0: Go Big Blue. The only thing worse than the Gillette Stadium logo is the Indiana Hoosiers mascot, the naked cat. We don't have a naked cat.
1: It's a good point.
0: It's a buffalo.
1: I think he was talking about Kurt Cignetti.
0: He's not naked.
1: But he looks a little like a naked cat.
0: He looks nothing like a naked cat.
1: Like an old naked cat.

0: Honey and Tombs. I got out in the car, and the Packers were 3-0. How did they finish?
1: 9-7.
0: Not 9-7. 9-8.
1: 9-8. Sorry, I'm stuck in 2020.
2: No, we were doing 2019.
0: I don't.
1: Whatever. Know. It doesn't.
0: The
1: matter.
0: Last time
1: it,
0: we did,
1: it doesn't matter.
0: Yeah. All right. Well, there we go. So that's the stadium. Who knew? Very bizarre. All right. So you have some SEC,
1: yes,
0: ESPN propaganda for the upcoming college football season. I'm very anxious to hear.
1: So this is not my list. This is ESPN's FPI, their Football Power Index,
0: okay,
1: and their top 25 teams in the country.
0: Preseason into 2026.
1: Preseason. All now, right. Do you want me to go through the teams and then we can kind of see the observations, or would you like me to really, there's one overarching theme here.
0: Okay.
1: And for everybody who screams SEC bias,
0: yeah,
1: this is going to back up what you have to say.
0: All right, here's what I really want, because, and I think you'll agree, this is a fair statement, that typically the SEC will have a lot of teams ranked, justifiably so. But over the last year or two, the top fives have been littered with Ohio States and Oregon's and Indiana's.
1: Which,
0: I'm curious to see.
1: In fairness, it still is. So I'll give you the top.
0: Okay.
1: You know, I'll go through the top 10.
0: Okay.
1: Because we don't really care about the whole thing.
0: I'm going to write these down.
1: All right. I'll start from the top here. Number one is Ohio State.
0: Mm-hmm.
1: Number two is Texas.
0: Mm-hmm.
1: Number three is Notre Dame.
0: Mm-hmm.
1: I think if you want to take those teams, say, oh, it's crazy, this team's not one, I think they're all elite.
0: Okay.
1: Number four is Oregon.
0: Mm-hmm.
1: Number five is Georgia.
0: Mm-hmm. Then, ceiling five. How about that? It keeps happening.
1: Indiana, mm-hmm, is six.
0: Mm-hmm.
1: The U, Miami, is seven.
0: Mm-hmm.
1: Alabama coming in at eight.
0: Mm-hmm.
1: LSU, nine. Texas Tech, 10.
0: Okay.
1: Now that you look at it and go, oh, Chris, that, you know, that's four of the top 10. That, mm-hmm, seems like a lot.
0: Mm-hmm.
1: Well, when you zoom out and you look at the top 25,
0: it just means more from here on out.
1: There are 12 SEC teams ranked in the top 25. Again, ESPN Football Power Index.
0: Yeah, yeah.
1: The lowest one is ranked 23. So actually, they have 12 of the top 23 if you look at the Football Power Index. Over half of the top 23 in the country.
0: Okay.
1: Those SEC programs are...
0: Mm-hmm.
1: South Carolina, I'm starting from 23 and working my way up.
0: Oh, okay.
1: South Carolina, 23. Mm-hmm. Auburn, 22. Missouri, 21. The Gators are 18. The Vols are 16. Ole Miss, 14. Oklahoma, 12. Texas A&M, 11. I've already given you the top 10.
0: Yeah. All right.
1: Now, there are seven Big Ten programs listed in the FPI top 25.
0: By the way, serious question. Interested who they, because you already spoke for Ohio State, Oregon, and Indiana. I'm super curious to see who they think is the fourth best team, because that's the team that I'm going to see if they can get into the playoffs.
1: Why don't you guess?
0: Well, it's probably USC.
1: It is USC. Okay. USC comes in at number 13.
0: Okay.
1: But Michigan is just a couple spots behind at number 15.
0: That's what I figured.
1: And then Penn State is a couple back of Michigan. Michigan's at 15. Penn State's at 17.
0: Here's the thing about Penn State. Really, you got to ask yourself, all right, how good is Iowa State? Because, I mean, we all know that Cignetti brought 13 JMU players to India. Matt Campbell brought about 35 players, including the starting quarterback from Iowa State. So is Iowa State just going to change uniforms this year? How are they going to be? I've seen some rankings where they were pretty high. By the way, Matt Campbell started out recruiting hot as a firecracker, but he just had a couple four stars flip and leave him. In fact, one of them went to Nebraska from Penn. Another one went to Rutgers.
1: I will say Penn State's schedule this year is about as easy as you can get in the Big Ten. There is no Ohio State on the schedule.
0: Mm-hmm.
1: There is no Indiana on the schedule. There is no Oregon on the schedule.
0: They do have Michigan, right?
1: They have Michigan. They have USC, but
0: yeah.
1: I just ran through the FPI.
0: And USC's at home.
1: Those top three, mm-hmm, Indiana, Oregon, Ohio State, there's a gap between them and then I'll call it the next three of USC, Michigan, and Penn State. But if you avoid those three, like Michigan doesn't avoid all three of those.
0: Right.
1: USC doesn't avoid all three of those. Penn State might have a leg up on the competition. But this is where you get into preseason ranking. Is it a projection of where these teams will be at the end of the season based on their schedule? Or is this just, here's the roster, here's how it stacks up against the rest of college football? And I think that's
0: probably the latter, right? Because
1: that's how I think ranking should be done.
0: I mean, Penn State was number two in the country last year. Look what happened to them. Clemson was number four in the country. Look what happened to them.
1: But those teams were returning a boatload of production, and they had schedules that you would say, okay, this is manageable for them to at least get to a playoff.
0: Look, I'm fine with Penn State having this schedule because for a decade, they had Michigan, Ohio State every single year in their division.
1: Mm-hmm.
0: And, you know, I caught them some slack. Let's see what they can do.
1: interesting that there are three ACC programs listed here.
0: All right, so Miami was one.
1: Miami's at number seven. They're the top rated ACC program.
0: Yes.
1: Clemson is number two at number 19.
0: They're sticking with reputation.
1: At number 19, and then SMU is 24th.
0: Wow. Okay. You know what? They're going to die on that hill with Clemson.
1: So I've ran through everything except BYU's at 20 out of the Big 12.
0: Is that the highest ranking team?
1: No, Texas Tech is 10. I gave you the top 10. Right, but other than that, that's it.
0: And they want two teams in the playoffs every year.
1: There is no G5 team in this top 25.
0: Mm-hmm. And who knows who, at this point, who that would be. It's impossible.
1: I'm the SEC guy.
0: Yeah.
1: I love SEC football.
0: Yeah, you do.
1: I have grown up on it. I absolutely love it. And it doesn't have to include Alabama. I will throw on a LSU, Tennessee game, a Georgia, Texas A&M game. I'm fine with it.
0: Yeah.
1: 12 of the top 23 is ridiculous from ESPN. It just is. I love the SEC.
0: I know.
1: South Carolina is not the 23rd best team. I don't think right now.
0: They were a couple years ago.
1: And this is where you get into the other conferences looking at this list going, there's no way that the SEC will have 12 ranked teams at the end of the year. That's not necessarily what this is saying.
0: Mm-hmm.
1: But inevitably, the SEC plays itself a lot.
0: Yeah.
1: There are losses that have to be incurred by certain teams.
0: Can't win them all.
1: The conference is going to go 500. And when you do this, you just open yourself up to, oh, really? South Carolina's the 23rd best team in the conference? Mm-hmm. They went 3-6 in SEC play. Like, how good could they be?
0: Right, right.
1: And then you'd get the stand for the SEC standing up going, like me, that goes, well, they could be the 23rd best team in the country, lose six games in the SEC, but if all six of those teams are above them, doesn't that make sense? Isn't that where they should go?
0: Yeah.
1: But that's never the way that the conversation is taken in.
0: Correct.
1: By the Big Ten fan or the Notre Dame fan or the Miami fan. And I get it.
0: Yeah.
1: I get it. It's lists like this that make the SEC off-putting to the rest of college football.
0: So right off the top, I know it's not done this way, but let's look at the top 12 just for playoff's sake. Notre Dame's in no matter what. Well, they're inside the top 11, so they're third, so they're in. Let's see. SEC would have Texas, Georgia, Alabama, LSU, and A&M, yes?
1: A&M at 11, Oklahoma's at 12.
0: Okay.
1: So that's
0: sick.
1: That's six of the top 12.
0: I know it doesn't work out that way, but okay, that's six. Big Ten, Ohio State, Oregon, Indiana, and I think that's it, right?
1: That's it. USC's at 13.
0: Okay.
1: Which, like, if this ended up being the CFP ranking at the final one, I have no doubt that they would push OU out and put USC in and do five to the SEC and four to the Big Ten as opposed to 6-3.
0: Big 12 was one. Texas Tech.
1: ACC was one.
0: Miami.
1: Okay. And we're still getting a G5 in this year, right? That's still a caveat.
0: But don't they have to be ranked
1: They have to be
0: highest ranked or top 25. No, just highest ranked group of six.
1: It's highest ranked G6.
0: So you can have a really crappy team get in. That was always the big argument.
1: Well, and it's not even necessarily that they have to be in the top 25 because they'll continue the rankings until they hit one of those G6 eligible teams.
0: So like James Madison or a Toledo, and I'm just throwing them out. Somebody like that. Interesting. Bear Down texting in, OMG, my heart is warmed with all this football talk.
1: Yeah. It feels nice to react to a preseason ranking.
0: Yeah.
1: It's what we need.
0: Pittsburgh John, this is how SEC teams get ranked: wins against Tennessee and Missouri. When they didn't get a win against their winning team all season, they start ranked in the top 25, and teams get credit for those wins.
1: Yes, absolutely correct. That will not happen to Notre Dame this year. They'll have
0: one ranked team.
1: Two.
0: Who's BYU?
1: BYU. Yep.
0: Yeah.
1: BYU.
0: Okay.
1: Look. This is just ESPN's FPI.
0: Right.
1: I don't anticipate there being 12 SEC teams in the AP preseason top 25. I don't think that will be the case.
0: Yeah. Stammer time. We are in the depths of summer. Yes, we are.
1: Yeah, we're reacting to FPI rankings.
0: Mm-hmm.
1: Those
0: aren't even real rankings.
1: They're not even real.
0: Exactly.
1: This will give you an idea when you see, if you're one of the people that watches like College Game Day on Saturday mornings, mm-hmm. when you see the little, you know, Virginia Tech at Wake Forest, parentheses, Virginia Tech, 62% FPI chance to win. That's in reference to this list right here. It's basically their power rating, not ranking, rating.
0: Okay.
1: How talented are the teams?
0: Very good. I like that exercise. We did some win-loss for the Bengals and the Packers. We did a college football segment there. We're spinning out of this soccer talk a little bit.
1: Still 0-0 between France and Morocco in the 58th minute.
0: Okay. All right. I was about to say I'm a little surprised by that score at this juncture, but maybe that's just because I figured Mbappe would be scoring a couple of goals today.
1: Mbappe missed a penalty earlier.
0: He didn't man up. He dribbled it. I mean, just fire away with a 90 mph kick over somebody's ear, Chris.
1: Instead, he threw the ethos.
0: Gonna fake everybody out. All right. Very good. Tomorrow, it's Spain and Belgium. Another day game. Day match, if you will. All right, if you want to jump on, this would be an excellent time to hear from you. Phones, Chris will look during the break, see if you call. And or text 239-479-5551, 239-479-5551. As we roll through a Thursday, Craig Sheeman and company on The Fan, Southwest Florida's Sports Authority.
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0: right, France scored a goal. Mbappe, 1-0. Was about 63rd, 64th minute now.
1: 64th.
0: All right. And tomorrow, Spain and Belgium. That's on Fox Florida. Before we go to the phones, just a little bit of news today in the NBA. You know that Clippers-Raptors trade with Kawhi Leonard?
1: Yeah.
0: It's on hold. We got to finish this little investigation first about where he was paid under the table with the Clippers.
1: Who's we, the NBA?
0: The NBA. The deal will not be completed until the NBA investigation into whether the Clippers circumvented the salary cap is complete, the team announced today. Well, that could go on forever.
1: Wasn't that trade like a week and a half ago?
0: June 30th. Yes, it was.
1: I mean, we've had free agency start since then. Like, the Raptors, I'm sure, would like to know if their Supermax contract is going to be on the books or not.
0: Yeah.
1: Can we trade picks in the draft?
0: Yeah. Things happened.
1: There's no way they can backtrack on it now. Unless there were no picks exchanged. But even then, free agency has started. That's ridiculous by the NBA. I would be livid if I were with the Raptors.
0: They dragged their feet on this for a year. The NBA did.
1: This isn't new.
0: Right.
1: Adam Silver. Whatever.
0: Yeah. More breaking news, according to Paratrooper. Apparently, Rory is your leader after round one today.
1: Tied for first in the Scottish show. In Scotland.
0: I mean, it is Thursday.
1: Do you see, there's a great clip going around social media. I didn't see it live this morning, but Scottie Scheffler was lining up for a putt.
0: Yeah.
1: 20-foot putt. Uh-huh. And they have this technology, I guess. France on the board. Dembele with the goal. 2-0, France.
0: Oh, yeah, money.
1: My bet hit.
0: Good job, Chris.
1: What was I talking about?
0: With NBA and then... You were in the middle of a really sound point.
1: It was a
0: point.
1: Great point that I was going to make, too.
0: Was it with the NBA, the trade, or the...
1: you know what?
0: Dang it.
1: I just lost it. I lost exactly where I was in that moment.
0: It happens.
1: Okay, we can go to Sean.
0: Let's go to the phones.
1: My bet hit, though.
0: 239-479-5551. His Yankees, he just got back from watching his Yankees beat the Rays 12-4. The Yankees only struck out 7 times today. That's improvement 2 games in a row after 17, 17, 11, and now just 7. That's still 52 strikeouts in 4 games.
1: Scottie Scheffler was standing over a putt at the Scottish.
0: I wasn't even close.
1: They showed like where the putt was going to break.
0: Yeah.
1: And the technology had it breaking left to right.
0: Uh-huh.
1: Scottie started it out right, and it broke to the left, and he made it.
0: So technology wrong.
1: He's better than technology.
0: He's a cyborg. Wow, that's pretty good. All right. Let's get a complete recap of what happened at the Trop today. Ladies and gentlemen, let's say hello to Officer Sean. Sean, how are you today, friend?
2: What's going on, guys? How are y'all doing today?
0: I'm doing well. Where were your seats at the game today?
2: So we're in left field. No, right field, I'm sorry.
0: Okay.
2: Thank you, Brian.
0: All right.
2: Left field, because we sat in right field yesterday when they lost.
0: Okay. Well, they must have been hitting better today.
2: Oh, the Yankees hit a lot better. I mean, they hit better. They hit good yesterday. The only problem yesterday is they couldn't score.
0: And they struck out.
2: They were making contact. Oh. There was just a lot of flyouts for the Yankees last night.
0: All right. Well, they got it dialed in today.
2: Oh, yeah. I mean, Yankees, they did great. You know, me and my brother, we were in the left field at the very, very first row.
0: Yeah.
2: Oh. By the yellow bar.
0: Did you catch a home run?
2: No, no home runs came our way. They were mainly to the right field.
0: Okay.
2: But the game was great, and I expected them to lose. I was kind of questioning why me and my brother were going up again.
0: Yeah.
2: Like, it's a bullpen game. I already know what's going to happen after the last 2 games.
0: Yeah.
2: This is going to go not my way. And then the Yankees turned up the heat in the 3rd inning. 6 runs. I mean, at that point, we're sitting there speechless, and then Jake Bird comes in, and then I looked at my brother. I'm like, yep, well, Rays about to win this one.
0: Yeah.
2: And not even 2 minutes, Jake Bird loaded the bases with 2 walks and then a hit by pitch.
0: Just like that.
2: My brother's a Rays fan, so he was not really happy.
0: Two twin brothers at the same game rooting for different teams.
2: Exactly.
0: That's cool. Martini texting out a hello to you on the text line. He says, nice Yankees win.
2: Thank you, Martini. Listen, we needed it. The Yankees have been, it's been bad stretches. And I think it was the last 10 before these last three games or before the series, or the last 10, they were 1-9. So, you know,
0: yeah,
2: to get salvage two wins out of the series, you know, it will take it. We got, I think, the Washington Nationals tomorrow. So, I mean,
0: what's next for you? What's your big next sporting event? Because you go to more sporting events than anybody that listens to this show.
2: I don't think I have any sporting events until the preseason.
0: Okay.
1: Preseason football.
2: Hold on.
0: Are you going to a Giants preseason game?
2: I'm going to try. I know they come down to Miami. I just got to see if I have off. If not, then I'll try and put in for it.
1: Sean, I love the Dolphins. I know you love the Giants. Please do not go sit out in the Florida heat in August to watch preseason football. we'll do like a watch party somewhere.
2: It's a 50. It's like, do I really want to take off for a preseason game? Not really.
0: Yeah.
2: But they don't come down to Miami this year again, sadly. Maybe next year. I think it's like next year they'll come down to Miami, if I'm not mistaken. We'll see, though.
0: All right, Sean. So where are you at now? You got an hour and a half drive in front of you? Oh, I think his phone was cut.
3: Yeah, he's gone.
0: Sean, thanks for calling, man. I'm glad you enjoyed the game. Appreciate it. Always good to hear from you. That is Officer Sean, everybody. Meanwhile, Toothbrush is hammering me on the text line. Craig, you're sitting right next to Chris, and you don't even listen to him. He was talking about Scottie Scheffler lining up a putt, and when he forgot what he was talking about, I forgot as well.
1: So I'm going to defend Craig here, even though I don't want to. When I said Dembele scored for France, we both of our brains went to, we just hit a 2-1 bet.
0: Yeah.
1: Let's go. Plus 210 monster.
0: Woo!
1: On a Thursday afternoon. And when excitement like that enters the brain, you kind of drop everything that you're in the middle of.
0: Yeah. It just shut off. And plus, I'm old now, so, you know.
1: I also wanted to move Craig along from the Rory first round leader storyline that he tends to. There was a line coming from Craig where he goes, oh, who blew on Sunday? You know where Rory's the best? Thursday. Yeah, it was always going to be there. It was always going to be there.
0: First of all, I don't sound like that.
1: Nah, you do in my brain.
0: I mean, I say those words, and they don't sound that dumb. Oh, man. All right. Anything else happen today?
1: No.
0: No, that was it for today.
1: Let me see if I've got anything that I bookmarked that we haven't gotten to yet. Oh, we were talking about the, what are they called? The microtransactions on the new college football video game.
0: Yeah.
1: I don't fully understand it. I haven't bought it. I've seen there is just an entire population of people who are upset online over this. I guess they've taken away the ability to like fast track your coach building a program, and now you have to like buy the points instead of earning them.
0: Like literally buy them on your credit card?
1: But EA still says that you can earn them, but players are saying, yeah, but you've made it a lot more difficult.
0: Okay.
1: Like you could win 25 national championships in a row and still not be at 100.
0: Oh, that's ridiculous.
1: Which is crazy to me, or whatever the equivalent of being like 100 is. I don't know what it is. But Dante Moore, the Oregon Ducks quarterback.
0: Yes.
1: He's one of the cover athletes for this video game.
0: Yes.
1: He announced on Instagram that he has opted out of EA College Football until the microtransactions are removed. Hashtag CFB don't play.
0: It's interesting.
1: Very interesting.
0: Didn't Gunnar Stockton?
1: Yeah, Gunnar Stockton. But he was never in it. Dante Moore was in it at one point. Yeah. Now they're telling him he's telling them to take him out.
0: It's too late for that.
1: Is it?
0: I don't know how that works.
1: If you don't have the right to use somebody's name, image, and likeness.
0: I'm presuming that was already signed, sealed, and delivered and paid.
1: One would think.
0: Wig, right before you mentioned this story, Wig sent me a text at 5 o'clock. You also, the cover. He got his. He says, heaven. His has arrived.
1: I want to hear what Wig has to say about it, because I've seen Pittsburgh John is not happy.
0: Really?
1: About the microtransactions. He's one of the ones leading the firestorm to EA's front doorstep online.
0: Wow. Why does something so nice that people look forward to have such controversy tied to it?
3: Everything has to have controversy.
0: It's all about the money.
1: Another element, I guess, of this is like it's still playable right now, but users are thinking that EA is just laying the groundwork for this to be the norm moving forward in all video games. Oh. So they're trying to like stop it before it starts.
0: Okay. All right.
1: And then another thing from the college football world today, 8 hours ago, I used this platform for my own fantasy football, and I'm going to have to start specifying what fantasy football.
0: Okay.
1: For NFL fantasy football, because Yahoo has launched college fantasy football.
0: Okay.
1: Which, is that better than gambling? I don't know.
0: What, fantasy football?
1: This feels like we're just giving kids another outlet to get in trouble with, right?
0: Can Brandon Sorsby be kicking it? I'm not gambling, but I'm going to play fantasy football.
1: Yeah, like you can't let a kid play fantasy football, right? If you're a quarterback if you're Sam Leavitt for LSU.
0: Yeah.
1: And you've got one of your LSU receivers on your team, are you going to force the ball? I don't know. I saw this and I'm just like, with all the nonsense we're having to deal with sports gambling and Texas Tech season is up in flames because of it.
0: Yes.
1: Is this the best time to be announcing that we're introducing yet another way to gamble on college athletics?
0: No, this is no good.
1: This feels like bad timing by Yahoo.
0: Like, I can't even blame Brandon Sorsby anymore at this point. We're just shoving it in his face.
1: That's what we're doing. I didn't like it. And I'm pro gambling. I think it should be an option out there for people to use.
0: Very pro gambling. Very.
1: Up 2 units this show.
0: Just this show. Dolphin Mike, I missed most of the show today. Craig, have you watched Friday Night Lights yet? No. Sopranos. I read somewhere that if you replicated Nick Saban's Alabama run, you'd rank 30th out of 100.
1: Well, yes, it was.
0: Like if you duplicate what Nick Saban did, you should be number one.
1: Right.
0: Because he's the best.
1: But apparently that's not the case on the new college football game. Like, I'm solo tonight. My kids went up to Tampa with my wife today.
0: Woo.
1: They've got early hockey up there in a tournament.
0: Yeah.
1: So I'm at home by myself. Like, this is the perfect opportunity to download college football and just pull an all-nighter. I don't think I'm doing it tonight. I'm that scared off from this.
0: Really?
1: Because I love the dynasty mode. That's what I play.
0: Can you do some, like, I don't know, non-dynasty mode? Just get a feel for it.
1: Yeah, you can do that, but the dynasty mode is what I play. I don't play online dynasty mode. I just play in the computer world.
0: Yeah.
1: That's where I play.
0: Okay. Is this a disc, right? Yes, like a PlayStation disc?
1: It can be. You can also just download it.
0: See, how do they make changes along the way? Like internet stuff?
1: Yeah, it's connected to the update. So when the game loads, like every so often, it'll be like, we're updating the rosters. This will take a minute.
0: Like, we got to take Dante Moore out, so we...
1: Not even necessarily that, but we need to take Josh Hoover from a 88 to a 72, something like that.
0: Yeah. Okay. All right, Virgin Tech or Texas. Wait, what? I missed it. Who was taken from us? Dante Moore is opting out of the College Football 27.
1: That's what he announced on social media.
0: Yeah.
1: I don't know if legally he can do that.
0: Right. All right.
1: And that is it from me.
0: That concludes. All right. We'll have our picks in a minute. I gave you a winner last night. Chris gave you a winner last night.
1: Oh, and prayers for Jacob Toby.
0: Don't know who that is.
1: Yeah. He's the Spurs reporter.
0: Play-by-play guy. You know what? We got a minute. Let's do this.
1: Yeah.
0: All right. So he's a play-by-play guy. This is, one of 30 jobs in the world. Hard to get. And plus, you're the Spurs guy. You got it made with Wemby and all this.
1: Yeah, you're set for the next 15.
0: So he had a girlfriend of 6 years, not married, girlfriend. He allegedly cheated on that girlfriend with a sister of one of the Spurs players.
1: Her name is Lauren Waters.
0: Okay. So Lauren Waters. So the girlfriend, ex-girlfriend, got a hold of his social media, posted pictures of him with the side chick, the sister,
1: mm-hmm.
0: and started writing to, as if it were the play-by-play guy, but it was really the
1: right,
0: spurred
1: right.
0: girlfriend.
1: She hacked his account.
0: This is a Carrie Underwood situation, code red.
1: Mm-hmm.
0: Writes, hey, look at me. I'm a horrible person. I'm cheating on my girlfriend of 6 years. Anyway, this all goes out to social media. Spurs fired him the next day. He lost his job because his girlfriend, who he's not married to,
1: it's a girlfriend,
0: got a hold of his social account and put stuff on that he was cheating on her. I don't know how I feel about that.
1: I don't like it. I don't like it. Does being faithful to a girlfriend make you any better of a play-by-play man?
0: No. Now, is there a problem that it was a sister of a player? Are we crossing? Are we blurring lines here?
1: This is a sister of a player.
0: Yeah. Yeah, I don't know about him being fired for this.
1: I didn't like the story. I'm going to come out and say it.
0: Yeah.
1: I say justice for Jacob.
0: All right. Justice for Jacob. All right, I just remembered another story I was going to do today, but I don't have time. I'm going to do it tomorrow. I'm making a note to do it tomorrow.
1: More infidelities?
0: No.
1: Best stories.
0: It's about a pilot jumping out of an airplane.
1: Oh no.
0: Yeah.
1: What happened to the oh, you know what?
0: Yeah, tomorrow.
1: Tomorrow.
0: Tomorrow 3:45. Coming up next, what you got? Craig Sheeman and Company on the Fan, Southwest Florida Sports Authority.
4: I'm Chris Beasley, and here are the live sports on Fox Florida this weekend. 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Saturday, more World Cup quarterfinal action starting at 5 o'clock. Erling Haaland in Norway take on Harry Kane in England from Miami. Then at 9 o'clock, Argentina and Lionel Messi take on Switzerland from Kansas City. Sunday, 3 p.m., it's Pickleball MLP midseason tournament finals action. And that's sports this weekend on Fox Florida.
5: A man is arrested, accused of stealing and damaging campaign signs in Cape Coral. The signs belong to Mayor John Gunter, who is running for re-election. Police say they found the damaged signs in Russell Ringland's truck when they went to his home and arrested him. Fertilizer is off limits. Lee County sent out reminders today that while rain may not be falling every day, local ordinances are in place banning the use of fertilizers at this time of year. It's to protect our waterways from nutrient runoff. Florida law enforcement is required by state law to assist the federal government in immigration enforcement, but some, including some of the largest sheriffs and police departments in the state, aren't participating. At a recent state Immigration Enforcement Council meeting, Florida's top cops said some are barely cooperating. The council will send letters to law enforcement agencies urging them to comply with state law. I'm Lois Tomey, Wheat News, First, Fair, Everywhere.
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0: Here we go. Winding down a Thursday. I gave you a winner last night. Feels good to be back on the winning side. Back into what I call familiar territory. I said first five under four with the Yankees and the Rays because the Yankees are striking out so much and the Rays had a good pitcher. And you know what? I nailed it. In fact, the final score is 3-0. The
1: game went under.
0: Yeah, the game went under all that. So that was Craig Sheeman's special. So that bumps me up to 37, 19, and 5. In baseball, 65-54-5 overall. ATS, it's January 1st, and 48-32-5 since we moved into this building. I am going to your game tonight, Seattle and Miami. Bryce Miller's pitching for Seattle. He's got like a 1.7 ERA. So I'm going to go Seattle to win the first five innings, -125. So minus a half a run. Seattle, first five innings against Miami.
1: All right. Last night, I gave a winner as well. Went with the Rays. They beat the Yankees with that win. Back to 10 games above 500 at 63-53. Got to go baseball tonight.
0: Okay.
1: I guess you could go WNBA, but I'll be honest, that league scares me.
0: Yeah.
1: Just, you can't have a takeover there. Just, I'm staying away from it. I'm going to go baseball. Right. Give me the Brewers. They are in St. Louis taking on the Cardinals. They're a small favorite, -135. Give me the Brew Crew.
0: All right.
1: To get it done tonight.
0: Yes. Oh, is that guy that throws 105 miles an hour?
1: No, Mizorowski. No, he's not on the mound tonight.
0: Okay.
1: No, they'd be a lot more than minus 135 if that were the case.
0: You're probably right. Is he starting the All-Star game? We got an All-Star game next week.
1: Yeah, Tuesday night.
0: I imagine he'd be the starter, but I'm just totally guessing.
1: Well, NL, you got some good pitchers. The Christopher Sanchez and Philly. He's pretty good.
0: Yeah,
1: you got some good arms in the NL.
0: Shohei.
1: Yeah. Just say Dodgers.
0: Yeah. Anybody on the Dodgers. All right. So it's Friday already tomorrow. I think today is the worst day of the Sahara dust. I'm hoping to see some blue skies tomorrow. Maybe.
1: That's what I've been told.
0: Okay. All right. Tomorrow, we'll check back in with El Hombre, Michael Bradley, and then we'll have some trivia, and we'll get back in. We'll do some more one loss, chip away at a few more for the NFL. And then the 5 o'clock hour with Miley Cyrus, Texter Roll Call, Harry Carey, and boom, another weekend.
1: It'll be fun.
0: It's that simple. That will do it. For Chris Beasley, I'm Craig Sheeman. Kudos to me. I'm not a system guy. I am the system. Have yourself a great night. Talk to you tomorrow. God bless America and Southwest Florida.
14: In Southwest Florida, weather turns fast. A sunny afternoon can quickly become dangerous lightning, flooding rain, or a tropical system worth watching. Southwest Florida turns to Wink News. With Wink Doppler 3X and the Wink meteorologists, Wink tracks storms closer to home. Before the storm reaches your street, turn to Wink. Wink News, the weather authority.
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25: And here's what you need to know.
26: Kylian Mbappe scored for France in the 60th minute of their World Cup quarterfinal match against Morocco, and then Ousmane Dembélé decided to get in on the fun.
27: I think that's why even Bono there recognizes he has no time to get across to it because the shot came off so quickly.
28: Here they come for more. Dembélé!
26: Made it 2-0 on Fox, and France putting the finishing touches on a win as they're in stoppage time right now with that 2-0 lead. France to face the winner of Spain and Belgium in the semifinals. That Spain-Belgium match is in L.A. tomorrow. Christian Pulisic's going to miss several weeks with a microfracture and bone bruise in his leg. The trade sending Kawhi Leonard from the Clippers to the Raptors is on hold. This after the NBA announced that they need to complete their investigation into the Clippers' relationship with former partner and company Aspiration. Jordan Clarkson back with the Knicks on a one-year deal. I'm Dan Beyer.
29: Is Covino and Rich.
0: Hey, forget about it.
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0: Welcome to our humble home. Orale! Mi casa es su casa!
1: I listen to our great intros that guys like Ricky and Vito make.
0: Yeah.
1: And I don't remember saying half the things you say in these intros.
0: Yeah, I never said that. That's AI.
1: Did you say your self-centered popularity matters?
0: I don't think I ever said that.
1: No, you did. It's in the intro. Yeah. Okay.
0: So welcome to our home. Make yourself at home.
1: Hey.
0: Our Mojo Dojo Casa House, known as Covino and Rich on Fox Sports Radio, live from the Fox Sports Radio studios. Now, we have lots to talk about. We're paying tribute to Tom Hanks on his 70th birthday. 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Now, guys, stay tuned because an hour from now, overpromised, right? That's okay. Our bonus pod. I can tell you we're going to talk about LeBron's beard. We're going to talk about the least annoying things that have to do with Travis and Taylor's wedding. And okay. Who might be asked this week, baseball edition. We'll talk some home run derby.
1: And can I give out some unique awards as we hit the midseason point of the baseball season?
0: Well, yeah, because I know we're running out of time because we still got to get to the Spurs announcer. Yeah. So I want everyone to start thinking about this. The Spurs play-by-play dude, young dude Jacob Toby, got caught cheating on his girlfriend with one of the player's sisters. The update is that he got fired from the job. I want to know your thoughts on that. So think about it. Let it simmer. Let it settle. And we'll get to your phone calls later. Because right now, every Thursday, we throw it back and reminisce old school and 50 hits. And today we honor Tom Hanks on his 70th birthday.
4: And Rich, if you were to just throw it out there, when do you believe his professional acting career began? Like, just throw it out there. What year?
5: I'm going to assume late 70s, early 80s. So like
4: 1980.
5: Okay.
4: On He Knows You're Alone, I believe that was a TV show. He was on The Love Boat in 1980. Yeah. Bosom
5: Who
4: Buddies.
5: Wasn't on The Love Boat in the 80s?
4: I know, right? Bosom Buddies started in 1980 through 82, where he was one of the stars of the show. That's where he became a name. Kind of a name. He also made some cameos on Taxi in 82, Happy Days, as we mentioned, Family Ties in 83, and then his big, big breakout moment, and we probably all remember this, was Splash in 1984 yes. with Eugene Levy and John Candy. So that was 84. But let me tell you this to start the discussion.
5: Okay.
4: There's been different levels of Tom Hanks. Young, comedic, funny Tom Hanks, serious Tom Hanks, coach, League of Their Own Tom Hanks.
5: Levels, levels, levels. He's got levels, dude.
4: On his birthday, we already established that no one dude has the same top four Tom Hanks movies. Today, we ask you, who's his best role? What's your favorite character that he ever played? Mine is Forrest Gump. Only because that's probably an obvious answer.
26: Yes.
4: Right? So, mine is Forrest Gump. In 1984, after Splash, he was in a movie that goes under the radar, but it was one of the last great 80s, like, goofy, nudie comedies. Like, you know, like the Porky style, goofy 80s comedies. And that's when he played Rick Gasco in the movie Bachelor Party. So I know it's like a weird answer, but I really mean it. I loved him in that movie and in that era. I loved that era of Tom Hanks when he was young and funny and goofy.

0: guess I've got to put this on my list, huh?
1: Guys? Oh, you're going to love it. It's a great one. Covino and Rich, happy 70th to Tom Hanks. Old School and 50 Hits. We're wrapping this up.
2: So, Rich, this whole time I tell you I wear sunglasses because I'm a drummer. That's gone right over your head.
0: Nope. Danny, because you guys have made so many references, I feel like I've put the movie together. Do you know what I'm saying? You know
1: that
0: feeling?
1: That's so funny, though, because Danny G does say that, and he rocks his sunglasses all the time. And meanwhile, Rich is like, yeah.
0: Well, I mean, that happens. And by the way, congrats to...
2: I was talking about.
0: Congrats to France. I just realized it's official, right? 2-0.
1: 2-0.
3: We come from France.
1: He's got your update in 5 minutes. Covino and Rich are live from the Fox Sports Radio studio. 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
1: Hell yeah. And speaking of, Tom Hanks has impacted a lot of us. We gave you our favorite characters. Yep. We gave away prizes. We're going to wrap it up with some Crossfire, your favorite Tom Hanks characters. And, of course, our theory is no... two people have the same top four Tom Hanks movies because he has so many great movies.
0: Impossible, yeah.
1: It's impossible. And then we're going to wrap up with the Spurs story. So, Danny G, who we got?
2: All right, let's start in Waco. Trevor.
0: Hey, Trev.
4: Hey, guys, real quick. Thanks for taking my call. I got one that is an incredibly underrated movie, one of my top five favorites of all time, Michael Sullivan from Road to Perdition. Thanks, guys.
2: Yeah.
0: Nice. Good movie.
1: 2002. Okay. Who we got?
5: Tommy Guns.
2: Wrote
5: that
2: down as my number two here. Nice. All right. Let's go to Syracuse. Allison.
0: What's
1: hey,
0: up,
1: Allison?
0: Cuse?
6: Hey, guys. How are you?
1: Hi.
0: We're good.
6: I missed the beginning of the segment watching the end of the World Cup game, but... did you already talk about There's No Crying in Baseball, Jimmy Dugan from A League of Their Own? Because
0: you know
6: that
0: what?
6: Is
0: you
6: my
0: did.
6: All-time favorite.
0: You just did right now, so
7: There's
0: thank
7: no
0: you for bringing that up.
2: We mentioned an hour ago that Big Mike.
6: On a sports show.
2: Yeah.
0: I know, on a sports show. You know why? Because Tom Hanks has so much versatility, it just slips by.
5: I think that movie is so relevant. Like, in just, like, yeah. It's timeless. It's so good.
0: Oh, by the way, can I give a shout-out to speaking about women playing baseball? I have to give a shout-out. You know how I not only coach my son's pony ball team, I coach my daughter?
1: Yeah.
0: And I tell you how some of these girls are abnormally good. Like that, the girl on my team, Charlie, the pitcher. How some of these girls are like, Covino, you don't get it. They're like unbelievable. Shout out to the West Valley Girls Softball 8U team. They are going to the States and the regionals down in San Diego. So these girls that some of them I coach are literally, I'm not BSing you when I'm like, they're the best in the state. They are going down there. All these amazing young girls that have played with my daughter, that all-star team is playing in San Diego, going for the state title. So when I tell you some of these girls are legit, and it's pretty wild. They're down in San Diego. So congrats to them. Shout out to West Valley Girls Softball, 8U Gold.
2: And I was mentioning before the show started today, Big Mike, who doesn't run this place, mentioned that that's his favorite Tom Hanks role.
1: Yeah, but he says he loves it for Rosie O'Donnell, right? Didn't he say that?
0: Yeah. Mike loves Rosie.
1: He does. Mike has a thing. He has the hots for Rosie O'Donnell.
0: Yeah, it's weird. It's his guilty pleasure.
1: I know. He's weird about her. Who else do we got, Danny G?
2: Let's go to Dan in San Jose.
1: What up, Dan?
0: I love Rosie.
8: Hey, fellas. I'm going with The Terminal.
1: Another good one, man.
0: Yeah.
1: So many good ones.
0: It's underrated because I think people are like, wait, so it's a guy stuck in an airport? Yeah, but Tom Hanks can make anything. Yeah. That movie was fantastic.
2: Really? I thought that movie kind of stunk.
0: Really?
2: All right, some people don't like that movie.
1: Well, that's a conversation for another day, because like that would be Joe versus the volcano for me. Like I saw that in theaters, like, I don't know about this one.
0: Let's hit a home run every time.
2: Let's talk to Martin in Maine.
1: Terminal came out, by the way, 2004. Victor Navorsky, as Rich already mentioned.
5: I think that was actually based on like a true story. It's like holding pretty true to it.
1: Who's this, Danny?
2: Martin in Maine.
1: What up, Martin?
0: Hey, Martin.
9: Hey, gentlemen, thanks for taking my call. I think another movie that a lot of people forget because they don't see his face is The Polar Express back in 2004. He played six different characters.
1: So. I think we should end on that because it's hilarious that,
2: you know, Jamie in Boston had typed that into our show chat on YouTube.
1: Yeah, it's wild, man. Like, it took this long to get to that answer, and it's one of the most famous Christmas movies, right? So it just shows you how great his career is.
0: Just hearing that Tom Hanks' voice, all aboard the Polar Express, like everything about that movie is magical.
1: He's hero boy, father, and conductor, 2004 Polar Express. Great answer.
0: That's
1: you know what? We actually have one more, though, Rich, so we might as well.
2: One more. There was one more
1: one
2: for Crossfire.
1: More. Yeah,
0: you're pulling a me. You don't know what to say.
1: Dude,
0: enough.
1: One
2: no,
1: more.
2: Fred in West Virginia has been on hold, so we'll go to him to end things.
1: Hey, Fred.
3: Hey, guys. So I don't have another one because I don't know that I could come up with one that hasn't been listed. But this is my wife and I do this all the time. So the question was asked a while ago. Does he just choose good roles, or does he just make every role that good? Here's what my wife and I do is, can you name somebody that would do the role any better? And I can't think of anybody that would outdo Tom Hanks in any role that he's done.
1: Yes, it makes him special, man. Yeah. It's pretty incredible. Do you
0: well,
1: have an answer?
0: I take it back. Your call was great.
1: It was great. Do you have one that stands out? No, not one specific?
0: No, he's done. He nailed it. Honestly. Because there have been there's been speculation like, hey, who could have been Forrest Gump? A quick Google search will tell you. But there were other people up for Forrest Gump. I think Travolta might have been up for Forrest Gump.
5: That, trying to imagine him as
0: Forrest Gump.
1: I'm looking it up real quick. There's no confirmed evidence, Rich. You might have just made that up, but it's
0: no,
1: funny.
0: It's John Travolta.
5: Now the rumor has to start somewhere, right?
1: I could picture him running around the track field in Greece, and I could picture him running like Forrest. But anyway, thank you guys for participating.
0: Hold on. Tom Hanks, get this, bonehead. Tom Hanks won the role of Forrest Gump, but the part was initially offered to three other people that said no. John Travolta, Bill Murray, and Chevy Chase.
1: I guess
2: the movie with Chevy Chase. No,
0: John Travolta later famously admitted that he doesn't mind passing it up because he then chose Pulp Fiction and that worked out perfectly for him as well. So
1: all right.
2: Did Ken in Virginia with the Green Mile? Is he your
1: he's your
2: winner? Okay, so Ken, I'll be getting a hold of you. I took his number down.
1: Thank you guys, and
2: so we had three winners. We had three winners during this.
1: Congrats! Our new grilling aprons are available, and let's go to an update. We got the great Dan Beyer on standby.
0: Hey, Dan.
7: Lot to get to, guys. We got some baseball. 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Today, after the World Cup quarterfinal play, France and Morocco were scoreless in the first half, but not in the second half.
10: Dina crosses it in, knocked away by Mazraoui. Mario heads it back in. Doué able to find Mbappe through traffic. Kylian Mbappe! 20 career World Cup goals! Gives France the lead in the quarterfinal.
7: It was the first of two goals as the second by Ousmane Dembele allowed France to grab a 2-0 win against Morocco and advance to the semifinals. They'll face the winner of the Spain-Belgium match that takes place tomorrow in L.A. Speaking of Belgium, they, of course, beat the United States on Monday. More than 33 million viewers watched that round of 16 match on Fox. It's the most watched soccer match in U.S. television history. U.S. midfielder Christian Pulisic will miss several weeks with a microfracture and bone bruise in his lower right leg. The trade that would send Kawhi Leonard from the Clippers to the Raptors is on hold right now, at least until after the NBA wraps up their investigation into the Clippers' relationship with Aspiration. Now, the NBA released a separate statement from the one the Clippers and Raptors sent out, saying that there is no timetable for the investigation to be complete, but it is expected that it could be finalized in the next coming weeks. The Raptors were told they would assume the risk of possible punishments to Leonard or his contract if they finalize the deal. So that is a reason why it's on hold. Ben Rice homered twice, number 27 and 28 on the season. Yankees routed the Rays 12-4. Good news for Covino. Rich's Mets were winners against the Royals 7-3. Orioles topped the Cubs 3-2. Guardians down the Twins 5-2. Red Sox, quite a day for them. They beat the White Sox 2-1. Now have won their last six. And Wilson Contreras had a 7-game suspension reduced to 5 games. He will take part in the All-Star game, and he's going to miss the weekend series, and then we'll complete it after the All-Star break. Dodgers will visit the White House on July 23rd. Coco Gauff ousted at Wimbledon. Rory McIlroy shares the lead at the Scottish Open at 5-under. Guys, back to you.
1: Thanks, DB.
0: Thanks, Dan Beyer. Thanks, DB.
1: The conclusion of this Spurs controversy, their play-by-play announcer got fired for cheating. I want everyone's feedback next. Rich has thoughts on this for sure, so stick around for that. More Covino and Rich on Fox Sports Radio. 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
19: Finding answers to a growing epidemic. Homelessness among seniors in Collier County tripled in the last year. Wink Investigates continues to follow the search for solutions by showing you the first organization in the county dedicated to helping low-income seniors. That's tonight at 10 on Fox Florida. Snake trappers are preparing for the annual Florida Python Hunt. You can compete as a novice or a professional. Top prize, $10,000. The competition starts tonight at midnight. Last year, 294 pythons were removed from the Everglades. It's official. The name has been changed, and President Donald J. Trump International Airport is open for business. The South Florida facility was previously called Palm Beach International Airport. The three-letter abbreviation for the airport is now DJT. Russ McCaskey, Wink News. First, fair, everywhere.
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21: All right, soccer's over for the United States, so I'm moving my attention toward football, college football. Y'all know the Big Ten is going to win the national championship for a fourth straight year. But let's see who the players are here. Indiana, they're going to repeat. Ohio State's going to be there. Oregon's going to be there. I'm looking for a fourth team to jump in that upper mix. It's going to be Lincoln Riley and USC. It's going to be Washington, Michigan. Do they get in the 10-win club? I don't know, but I'm ready to go with college football.
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1: Now, tomorrow we get you ready for the weekend with Weekend Hobnobbing, plus the game that's sweeping the nation, Brainwave, for your summer grilling apron. Man, we got the grilling aprons in. Look at this bad boy.
0: You know what's interesting? Danny, I saw Danny G wearing it, and I'm not going to lie. I'm not a gimmicky type of fella, but Danny G, you should be the producer that permanently wears an apron. See, when we cut to you, and it's like, that's like your look. Like, almost like you're, I almost feel like, Danny, you're like just always ready to be grilling up something.
1: Like he's in the middle of a brisket or something. Like, hey.
5: I said Danny looked like a blacksmith in the apron.
1: Oh, so funny.
0: No, but it's almost like, Danny, what are your thoughts on LeBron? It looks like Danny's about to flip some burgers.
2: Yeah, down with being a blacksmith. Finally got a union gig.
1: Yeah, great job with those, Danny G and Spot, and your chance to win them tomorrow, okay? And if you won one already, they'll be sent out soon. Now, let's wrap it up with Rich's thoughts and your thoughts on this Spurs play-by-play announcer. 29-year-old Jacob Toby, he's the play-by-play guy.
0: Yeah.
1: He's called out by his girlfriend of 6 years on social media. She calls him out as a cheater.
0: That's kid stuff. That's when you imagine, even in the worst of times, taking over your significant other's social media to sort of out them. Like, grow
1: people, spiteful people do things like that. Even grown up people.
0: Grow up.
1: I know it's a bad look, but so you know, some controversy started. Like, oh man, this is a weird look. Turns out he was cheating with one of the player's sisters. He was cheating with Lauren Waters, the sister of Lindy Waters of the San Antonio Spurs. Since then, as of now, allegedly, supposedly, he's been fired. And Rich is like, fired for what?
0: Yeah.
1: Okay.
0: Because my thought is twofold. My thought is, A, he cheated on a girlfriend. I'm not trying to sound like a jerk or a bad guy, but it's not a wife. Cheating on a wife is way different. Girlfriend, we've all cheated on girlfriends.
5: I mean, he's been with her for 6 years, though. It's like, she could be his wife at some point.
0: Sam, they're not married, though. Does that make a difference? So what's the point of matrimony?
2: Tom Hanks was not married to his girlfriend in Castaway, either.
0: Yeah. Well, let me tell you, Danny.
2: But you were emotional about that.
0: Danny, cheating on a girlfriend and cheating on a wife, the magnitude is so drastically different. If you don't see that, then that's your problemo. So I think he did nothing wrong. He cheated. Bad guy. Yeah, you could say, what a jerk. But he didn't cheat on his wife. He cheated on a girlfriend. And That would be like if me or Covino or one of us tried to sleep with the other guy's sister. That's not a work crime. That's a bro-to-bro crime. That's not like if I tried to sleep with Covino's sister or Iowa Sam, like, how's your sister doing? That makes me a bad friend. That doesn't make me fireable.
1: But look, is that an HR sort of thing?
5: Yeah, that's a mess. That's a mess.
2: There are moral codes.
0: Moral codes, not work codes.
1: Yeah, okay, but I think HR might step in if that's, you know, that's doing things like that.
5: That's messy.
0: Nah.
1: Plus, it becomes a gossipy, salacious story that the Spurs might not even want to deal with.
5: Yeah, right? Why have that distraction, like, sitting right at courtside?
1: Well, it's a shame because he's a young, successful dude who made a mistake, and now it's really, really hurting him in the pocket and in the resume. It stinks.
0: Well, guys, don't let your sisters get a look at this then. Hey! I'm just saying, I think this guy... Poor dude, and I say poor dude while I jokingly roll my eyes because he did cheat on his girlfriend and maybe not made the wisest choices. But those are like bad moral choices. Like, man, he cheated on his girlfriend with someone's sister of someone he knows, but he shouldn't be fired. There's a big difference. Like, fired? No. Be called a jerk and a bad guy in the moment? Probably.
1: Well, your thoughts at Covino and Rich at Fox Sports Radio and, of course, on YouTube at Covino and Rich FSR. And, man, valid fire or not, but we got overpromise next.
0: All right. Until then, arrivederci, baby.
1: See you in the overpromise land. Let's go.
0: Bye-bye.
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27: France is headed for their third straight World Cup semifinal.
28: Digne crosses it in, knocked away by Mousraoui. Mario heads it back in. Doué able to find Mbappe through traffic.
27: Fox TV on the call. Final score, France, Morocco, nil. France will face the winner of tomorrow's match between Spain and Belgium. USA's Christian Pulisic sustained a bone bruise and microfracture in his right leg and will be sidelined for several weeks. In the NBA, the trade sending Kawhi Leonard from the Clippers to the Raptors is on hold pending the league's investigation whether or not the Clippers circumvented the salary cap by funneling money to Kawhi through the endorsement deal aspiration. In baseball, the Braves took down the Pirates 10-5. Yankees crushed the Rays 12-4. I'm Brianna Muro.
29: One guy is happily divorced. One guy is happily married. One guy gets called daddy by his three beautiful daughters. One guy gets called daddy after a credit card approval. One guy won a state high school basketball championship. One guy only covered a state high school basketball championship. One guy's been inducted into three halls of fame. One guy has only mopped a hall. Does this seem weird to anybody else?
30: Crazy.
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0: Wow!
33: And now, Lord,
0: we'll do it live
33: on YouTube.
0: I f***ed it. Do it live!
33: That's right.
0: I'll write it and we'll do it live. Well,
33: thank you, Bill.
0: Do it!
33: Yes. Say my name.
0: Rob Parker.
33: Say his name.
0: Kelvin Washington.
33: We are indeed the Odd Couple on a TV theme song Thursday. And guess
0: what?
33: You'll need our phone number because we are, without question, the most listener-friendly national sports talk radio show on the planet.
1: Ben Maller.
33: At least when people are still awake.
2: Man, I keep telling you. When else would it count?
33: Ben, you know,
2: anytime it counts,
33: guys got to be up when they're listening to the show. I'm just saying. All right, write it down. Committed to memory, 877-99 on Fox. For you laymen out there can't figure out letters and numbers, it is 877-996-6369. 69. Did you say?
2: What's the number?
33: It's not.
3: I didn't say anything.
2: You all right over
33: don't
2: there?
33: You usually put, it ain't trigonometry.
3: I think today they should know.
2: They should know.
33: Oh, you just threw me off. I just was.
2: Yeah, look at you. Couldn't even bring it.
33: There you go.
3: My bad. We'll keep it going.
2: 63 and 69 plus 2 is.
33: That's all. All right. And this chair is just way too low. Because when you're looking
3: Rob,
33: down.
3: Rob, what are you doing me, down there? What are you down there for?
33: I'm a strapping man of 6'4". Are Dollar. You kidding me?
2: The only person I know, well, you and Kevin Durant, who go shorter. You 6'5", man.
33: I'm not 6'5".
2: Yes, you are. You ever just stand up straight? You 6'5". There you go.
33: I can't stand up straight. My bones are curving. What did I say? Okay, and guess what? If you hear feedback when you do call in on that number, that's right, it's all your fault. It means only one thing.
4: You forgot to turn down the radio.
33: And if you call
2: you
33: in here,
2: together.
33: I'm just all over the place. And if you call in here and have a problem with what we say, guess what? Tough, because...
5: Well, I'm talking to you the way I want to talk to you. If you have a problem, turn off your station.
33: With all that said, always remember...
11: The Odd Couple was filmed in front of a live audience.
2: Sweet obedience. Yeah.
12: Yay.
33: That was a little extra sauce there. Yay. All right, what you got in that cup over there?
2: Like your uncle at a party who stayed too long.
33: Let's go.
2: And another thing, Lil Bobby.
33: That's when I exit stage right. You know when the in-laws get a little drunk, yeah, and they start all that other stuff.
2: Lil Bobby, come here. Do the little thing when you do with your dance flow.
33: Yeah, do all that right. When you were 6 years old. All right, okay.
2: All right, cool. I got it now.
33: All right, let's go, Big Show. Let me welcome in my co-host who may or may not be under the influence.
2: Listen, it's been a long day. I ain't going to hold you up, bro.
33: All right.
2: Bree, it's been a long one.
33: Kelvin.
2: Don't say nothing crazy.
33: Washington.
2: Yeah, I've been, man, TV, running here, running there, basketball camp. Thought I was going to get my nap. Next thing I know, I'm at the pool.
33: You got three kids.
2: Darker?
33: Take care of the kids, okay? Take care of the kids. That's all you got to do.
2: Yeah, answer a little lightly, though.
33: All right. Take care of the kids.
2: All right.
33: What?
2: We're getting carried away over there.
33: You know what I mean?
2: Yeah. Don't.
33: You got three kids. They want to do stuff.
2: They do.
33: They don't care about your two jobs and how tired you are. They don't even
2: care. Care less.
33: They don't know how much money you make. They could care less. They
2: you
33: know
2: must
33: they...
2: be talking about my daughter, Kennedy.
33: Right?
2: She
33: I don't care.
2: Money like, oh, yeah, oh, I lost my thing you just bought me. But anyway, I need a new one. Whoa.
33: They
2: I
33: think
2: know
33: money
2: who
33: come
2: my
33: off
2: money
33: trees.
2: More. Her or Rob G. Rob G. literally broke down my life today
33: man,
2: to me.
33: When I was a kid, man, all I used to hear was this plain

0: There you go. They did take that out.
1: They took the out, or maybe that was later. You know,
0: no, that was it.
1: Yeah.
0: Mm-hmm. You remember NBC with all the NBC was all the black show.
1: Yeah, they were like they did it again. They had Cosby, Fresh Prince.
0: No, they had NBC at one point.
1: Yeah. They didn't have a Living Single, did they, for a minute, did they?
0: No, that's Fox.
1: Okay.
0: Fox used to, when Fox first started, they had all black shows.
1: Well, they had Married with Children. That's an honorary black show.
0: Oh, is it? Okay.
1: Somebody put out something that said, name the shows that weren't black but black people adopted. King of Queens was on the list. And Married with Children was one. It was a couple others. Pretty funny. All right. So TV themes on Thursday. We got a lot left in the show as usual. Right now, it is time to get to Shekel City.
2: Welcome to Shekel City, the home base for Rob Parker's daily picks against the spread.
1: 1-2. That's my guess.
0: All right. 2-1.
1: 2-1.
0: How about that? And there I'm now 181 and 151. 30 games over 500.
1: Told you should have put money on it. You've been up.
0: 30 games over 500. Yes, indeed. Best bet tonight. I got the Phillies minus 1.5 run. Taking on the Reds in Cincinnati. Right now, no score. This, of course, was posted earlier on social media. I got the Cardinals plus 1.5. They're hosting the Brewers in St. Louis, the baseball capital of the United States.
1: Uh-huh.
0: And I'm taking the Rangers minus 1.5. They host the Angels tonight in Arlington. So, again, Rangers minus 1.5. Cardinals plus 1.5, and the Phillies minus 1.5. And remember, Kelvin.
1: What's that?
0: I'm not telling you who to bet on. I'm telling you who I bet on.
1: Elijah had you looking a little strapping in your little cartoon on that.
0: Very nice, Elijah. Yeah. He knows the deal.
1: Yeah. You know. By the way, you said I know you recently, last week or two, went to an Angel game. Was anybody there other than you?
0: I sold out.
1: Really?
0: It was July 4th.
1: Oh,
0: fireworks.
1: Okay. Well,
0: it was it was sold out.
1: And I'm like, man, everything.
0: Yeah,
1: just...
0: when I pulled up and the sign out front, event sold out for parking. Like,
1: man,
0: I was like,
1: oh shoot,
0: and I was like, that's impressive because it's a holiday. People, we know, want, and 4th of July fell on a Saturday, mm-hmm. So for a lot of people, you know, barbecues during the day. That's what I did. Had a barbecue with some people, and then had the
1: people at the ballpark though, because I saw a lot of people I know who went to the Dodger game too. I'm like, oh, everybody was out there because you get the fireworks, you get a game.
0: It's a nice night, a family night.
1: We've done
0: that
1: before.
0: Yeah, yeah, very much so. Baseball, the attendance is great.
1: Not baseball as a whole, but just the Angels because they just can't get it together.
0: It's so bad.
1: It's just why can't they get it together, Rob?
0: I don't know.
3: Oh God,
1: my goodness.
0: Oh God, it's right. They're just brutal.
1: All right. Well, that was nice. Let's get you your tie-break play of the day.
4: Dina crosses it in, knocked away by Mozraoui. Mario heads it back in. Due able to find Mbappe through traffic. Kylian Mbappe! 20 career World Cup goals! Gives France the lead in the quarterfinal.
1: So I guess he's pretty good, Alex. There, Mbappe on the goal.
3: Pretty?
1: Yeah, I guess he's pretty good. Of course, France gets the win, and we'll get into that in just a second here. That was your tie-break play of the day, brought to you by Fox. Of course, on Big Fox, you can able to see that there. 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And speaking of Mbappe, speaking of the World Cup, quickly we'll get an update from Lexi.
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6: Oh, Robert of Parker and Kelvin from the Street of Washington. I am full chubbing with excitement at this massive announcement.
0: You're chubbing.
6: I am. France has announced its stamp into heading into what will be the semifinals. This has stamped their place. Dictator Mbappe shows us why he runs the game. This now tells us it's France's league and everyone else plays. It's up to France if they want to win. Now, I know for a while we thought we would rename FIFA, which means fix it for Argentina, but it doesn't matter.
0: Wow.
6: It doesn't matter. France is here. Mbappe's leading the way. Tune in tomorrow for Spain and Belgium. Back to you.
1: All right, that's my new thing. Anytime he does something, which he does a whole lot of. Is he going to break? He's breaking Messi's record, right?
6: He's breaking it this time.
1: Yeah. All right, there you have it. 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
4: Digne crosses it in, knocked away by Mousraoui. Mario heads it back in. Doué able to find Mbappe through traffic. Mbappe! 20 career World Cup goals! Gives France the lead in the quarterfinal.
20: Fox TV on the call. Final score, France 2, Morocco 0. France will face the winner of tomorrow's match between Spain and Belgium. USA's Christian Pulisic sustained a bone bruise and microfracture in his right leg and will be sidelined for several weeks. In the NBA, Jordan Clarkson has agreed to a one-year deal to return to the New York Knicks. And in baseball, right now, the Marlins are looking for their sixth straight win. They're outscoring the Mariners 2-1. It is the bottom of the fourth in Miami. I'm Brianna Muro.
2: One guy is happily divorced. One guy is happily married. One guy gets called daddy by his three beautiful daughters. Aww. One guy gets called daddy after a credit card approval. One guy won a state high school basketball championship. One guy only covered a state high school basketball championship. One guy's been inducted into three halls of fame. One guy has only mocked a hall. Does this seem weird to anybody else?
21: Hey, I heard that.
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